0: disregard for the safety of our kids, for the truth, and for protecting Iowans. My fellow AGs are here to show that we are a united front.
1: Despite OpenAI's claims that ChatGPT is safe for those ages 13 and older, the lawsuit says evidence suggests the chatbot has instead offered dangerous medical advice and promoted unhealthy behaviors for users, including children. President Trump's been back out campaigning again today in Bullhead City, Arizona, backing Republican nominee for governor, Congressman Andy Biggs.
2: So we're going to elect a strong Republican majority in the House and Senate.
1: Biggs hopes to unseat incumbent Democrat Katie Hobbs. The Supreme Court's considering a case that could restrict targeted digital advertisements. The High Court heard arguments today in a dispute involving the Video Privacy Protection Act of 1988. The lawsuit's brought by a subscriber to Paramount Global-owned 247sports.com, who says he was tracked and his info was shared with Facebook in violation of the law. I'm Scott Carr. Police in Dallas, Texas have been addressing the public's concerns about flock cameras, which can track drivers, which many consider an invasion of privacy.
3: They do only take snapshots of vehicles and license plates. They do not continuously record.
1: That's Sergeant Adam Reinhardt at a meeting this week, saying the data captured by the cameras is not stored on a computer forever, and defending them by saying they're not a live stream.
3: It only identifies characteristics of the vehicle and the license plate. It doesn't characterize or capture faces on purpose.
1: He claims police officers have to put in a name and case number in order to access any particular photo. With the price of diesel fuel recently skyrocketing, some have been helping themselves to a five-finger discount. As Jennifer Kuiper reports, at least one case is in South Dakota.
4: In South Dakota, the Brookings County Sheriff's Office says over 100 gallons of diesel were siphoned from a parked tractor. The fuel was allegedly stolen overnight between Friday and Saturday in rural Brookings County from a tractor parked in a farmer's field. The incident is under investigation. The Kingsbury County Sheriff's Office has also reported recent diesel thefts. In a post on Facebook and in What Might Help Farmers Elsewhere, the Sheriff's Office tells farmers to protect their tanks with locks when they are not in use, consider installing security cameras and motion-activated lighting systems, and report suspicious activity to law enforcement immediately. I'm Jennifer Kuiper.
1: A Shreveport, Louisiana man will spend 6.5 years in prison over a firearm he had illegally stored that was later used to murder 8 children. This week, a federal judge sentenced 56-year-old Charles Ford for lying to investigators and illegally keeping the gun as a convicted felon. Ford had stashed the assault-style rifle under a truck seat for more than a year before Shamar Elkins took it to carry out a massacre last April inside a Cedar Grove home. Netflix says it'll lay off 6% of its workforce, leaving about 1,000 workers out of a job. It marks the company's largest round of layoffs since 2022. I'm Scott Carr.
5: They said
6: if I got drunk,
5: what if I did coke,
6: I'd be one of the guys.
7: They said meth would help me get through my exams.
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14: Hi, everyone. Skies are going to be clearing overnight. Temperatures will settle close to 70 degrees. Tomorrow, we start with partly sunny skies, but we've got a lot more sunshine through the afternoon. It's going to be hot tomorrow with a high close to 90, clear for Thursday night and a low near 60 degrees. For Friday, mostly sunny, much, much cooler and windy. The high on Friday, 67. And for Saturday, we've got sunshine and a high of 64. From the Arkansas Now Weather Center, I'm meteorologist Laura Huckabee.

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2: Hi, everyone. Skies are going to be clearing overnight. Temperatures will settle close to 70 degrees. Tomorrow, we start with partly sunny skies, but we've got a lot more sunshine through the afternoon. It's going to be hot tomorrow with a high close to 90, clear for Thursday night and a low near 60 degrees. For Friday, mostly sunny, much, much cooler and windy. The high on Friday, 67. And for Saturday, we've got sunshine and a high of 64. From the Arkansas Now Weather Center, I'm meteorologist Laura Huckabee.

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3: Hi, everyone. Skies are going to be clearing overnight. Temperatures will settle close to 70 degrees. Tomorrow, we start with partly sunny skies, but we've got a lot more sunshine through the afternoon. It's going to be hot tomorrow with a high close to 90, clear for Thursday night and a low near 60 degrees. For Friday, mostly sunny, much cooler and windy. The high on Friday, 67. And for Saturday, we've got sunshine and a high of 64. From the Arkansas Now Weather Center, I'm meteorologist Laura Huckabee.

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1: Pope Leo today thanked Catholics for their prayers in his first public message since undergoing lung cancer surgery. In a statement, the 71-year-old pontiff asks followers to continue praying for him. The Vatican says his recovery is progressing normally. Specialist Dr. Larry Robinson says the odds look good. Pope Leo's lung cancer was caught in time.
2: If the lymph nodes are negative, and this is a small cancer, which I suspect it is, it'll probably be a stage 1A, the earliest ones we see, and he'll have a very high chance of cure.
1: The Pope has never been known to be a smoker. A grand jury in Harris County, Texas, is going to consider felony charges against an ICE agent for allegedly running over a man in Houston. The DA there, Sean Tehr, says this week's surveillance video has suggested an agent deliberately ran into 48-year-old Miguel Pera Hernandez, leaving him hospitalized with serious leg injuries. The DA's office says ICE agents blocked police from examining the SUV, and they want to question two detainees who saw the collision from inside the vehicle. ICE officials say the crash was accidental. 20 days out to the midterm elections, and President Trump continues to campaign today in Arizona, now Montana, in Kalispell for a rally with congressional candidate Aaron Flint. Earlier today, he told a crowd in Bullhead City, Arizona, to back Republican nominee for governor, Congressman Andy Biggs.
3: And I'm here really to say you have a chance to have a really great, he's a conservative guy, but what he is he's really a common sense person, because it's all about common sense, more importantly than any label.
1: There's a new sunscreen option for the first time in a quarter century after the FDA's approval of the active ingredient bemotrizinol, known as BEMT, to sunscreen products in June. Dermatologists say BEMT guards against both major types of ultraviolet radiation without chalky residue. Reports say Europeans have been using the product for years. I'm Scott Carr. Several states are now taking legal action against the creators of ChatGPT, claiming the AI tool pushes children toward dangerous behavior. Attorneys general from several states announced Wednesday they're suing OpenAI for misleading families about parental safeguards. The lawsuit alleges ChatGPT coached minors to harm themselves and others, despite company promises to protect young people. The plaintiffs are asking a court to force OpenAI to overhaul its child protections and surrender profits made from underage users. The horse carriage industry in New York City has become iconic, but lately has faced heavy criticism. Now Mayor Zoran Mamdani's on board with a council bill that does away with such businesses.
4: The city council is expected to vote on a bill next week that would phase out the horse-drawn carriage industry by June of 2028 and provide a city-run workforce transition program for carriage drivers. However, Mayor Mamdani admits the city does not know what that program will look like yet.
5: That support can look like equipping them with skills for a new kind of job. We are having a broad conversation about what that can look like.
4: Animal rights groups applaud the agreement between the mayor and council after years of fighting to get rid of the horse carriage industry. In New York, I'm Scott Pringle.
1: They're trying something new in the Tampa, Florida area that transports blood to where it may be needed quickly. By drone.
6: Hillsborough County Fire Rescue is launching the program with Tampa General Hospital. It'll involve flying temperature-controlled whole blood directly to trauma scenes using unmanned drones. The system will cost $9,000 a month per drone to deliver life-saving blood in under 4 minutes. They say the program will save countless people hurt in crashes and other calamities. I'm Sarah Lee Kessler.
1: Inflation numbers for last month came in a little hotter than expected. The consumer price index for September rose to an annual rate of 3.7%. Wall Street analysts had expected it to come in at 3.6%. I'm Scott Carr.
7: The Gloria Barron Prize for Young Heroes recognizes young people who are making a difference in their communities and the world. Some of last year's winners have helped eradicate preventable diseases, provide free service dogs to people with disabilities. We need to celebrate heroes today more than ever. If you know a young person who is making a difference in their community, encourage them to apply now by going to barronprize.org. That's barronprize.org.
8: Hi, everyone. Skies are going to be clearing overnight. Temperatures will settle close to 70 degrees. Tomorrow, we start with partly sunny skies, but we've got a lot more sunshine through the afternoon. It's going to be hot tomorrow with a high close to 90, clear for Thursday night and a low near 60 degrees. For Friday, mostly sunny, much, much cooler and windy. The high on Friday, 67. And for Saturday, we've got sunshine and a high of 64. From the Arkansas Now Weather Center, I'm meteorologist Laura Huckabee.

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2: Hi, everyone. Skies are going to be clearing overnight. Temperatures will settle close to 70 degrees. Tomorrow, we start with partly sunny skies, but we've got a lot more sunshine through the afternoon. It's going to be hot tomorrow with a high close to 90, clear for Thursday night and a low near 60 degrees. For Friday, mostly sunny, much, much cooler and windy. The high on Friday, 67. And for Saturday, we've got sunshine and a high of 64. From the Arkansas Now Weather Center, I'm meteorologist Laura Huckabee.

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3: Hi, everyone. Skies are going to be clearing overnight. Temperatures will settle close to 70 degrees. Tomorrow, we start with partly sunny skies, but we've got a lot more sunshine through the afternoon. It's going to be hot tomorrow with a high close to 90, clear for Thursday night and a low near 60 degrees. For Friday, mostly sunny, much, much cooler and windy. The high on Friday, 67. And for Saturday, we've got sunshine and a high of 64. From the Arkansas Now Weather Center, I'm meteorologist Laura Huckabee.

She said, I need some time to find myself. I need a little space to think. And maybe we should start seeing other people. And baby, things are moving way too fast for me.

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1: Parts of the central U.S. face massive flood risks today after a shift in the jet stream. Forecasters say upper-level winds are funneling moisture from Hurricane Simon off of Mexico's western coast to the southern plains and midwestern states, bringing torrential rains of 1 to 2 inches an hour, affecting up to 35 million people from Texas to West Virginia. The Vatican says Pope Leo is up and about after yesterday's surgery to remove a cancerous spot on his lung. The Vatican says he's eating normally and walking around his hospital room. Dr. Samuel Gurevich is a pulmonologist at Cleveland Clinic. He says the 71-year-old Pope is lucky the spot on his lung was found early.
2: By the time if these spots happen to grow and they're cancer and they give you symptoms, they're usually pretty far along and much harder to treat. Benign things usually don't grow, and so if a spot doesn't change over a period of time, you know, we usually leave it alone.
1: A federal ICE agent could face felony charges in Texas after allegedly running over a man in Houston. The DA in Harris County, Sean Tare, says this week that surveillance video suggests an agent deliberately ran into 48-year-old Miguel Parra Hernandez, leaving him hospitalized with serious leg injuries. The DA's office says ICE blocked police investigators from looking at the SUV before driving away. ICE calls the crash accidental. Just 3 weeks before the midterm elections, and President Trump continues to try to boost his party, telling a crowd in Bullhead, Arizona today to back Republican nominee for governor, Congressman Andy Biggs.
3: So we're going to elect a strong Republican majority in the House and Senate, and I think we have a really good chance.
1: Biggs is looking to unseat incumbent Democrat Katie Hobbs. About 150 faculty members at Cornell University are supporting a no-confidence resolution that criticizes Cornell's response to sexual violence. This after a group of male students have been accused of raping a Jane Doe at a fraternity house in 2024. A formal vote on the resolution set for later this month. I'm Scott Carr. A watchdog group is accusing Donald Trump's new White House press secretary, Katie Zachariah, of violating California law by describing herself as a lawyer and as working as an attorney in California despite never being admitted to practice law in the state. Today, the nonprofit Campaign for Accountability filed a complaint with the State Bar of California, stating that Zachariah has repeatedly held herself out to the public as entitled to practice law without a license to do so. The New York City man accused of killing the mother of his child after pushing her and the child off a 15th floor Bronx balcony has been arraigned.
4: Police say 31-year-old Angel Carrasco appeared in front of a Bronx judge via video conference while hospitalized. He was arraigned on assault and murder charges for allegedly pushing 23-year-old Natalie Ramirez off a 15th floor balcony as she held their 8-month-old daughter. Ramirez died and the baby remains critically injured. Carrasco was arrested last week and immediately hospitalized for a psych evaluation. In New York, I'm Natalie Migliori.
1: President Trump has announced Taiwan will invest more than $4 billion in a major U.S. natural gas project that'll transport natural gas from Alaska's North Slope to an export terminal in southern Alaska.
5: Speaking in Alaska, Trump said Taiwan has agreed to buy about 30% of the LNG produced by the project. Commerce Secretary Howard Lutnick says Taiwan is also expected to invest roughly $4.4 billion toward construction. Taiwan has reportedly confirmed its investment plans, and Alaska officials say a gas purchase agreement could be close. Trump also said South Korea would invest $50 billion in the project. I'm Monica Nelson.
1: A 27-year-old mother in Pennsylvania is accused of stabbing to death her husband and 3-year-old son while the three were staying at a Great Wolf Lodge resort in the Pocono Mountains. Police say Metallica Harrison fatally stabbed both victims in a guest room Monday and afterward apparently tried to take her own life, then called police. She faces 2 counts of homicide. I'm Scott Carr.
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7: Hi, everyone. Skies are going to be clearing overnight. Temperatures will settle close to 70 degrees. Tomorrow, we start with partly sunny skies, but we've got a lot more sunshine through the afternoon. It's going to be hot tomorrow with a high close to 90, clear for Thursday night and a low near 60 degrees. For Friday, mostly sunny, much, much cooler and windy. The high on Friday, 67. And for Saturday, we've got sunshine and a high of 64. From the Arkansas Now Weather Center, I'm meteorologist Laura Huckabee.

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1: Hi, everyone. Skies are going to be clearing overnight. Temperatures will settle close to 70 degrees. Tomorrow, we start with partly sunny skies, but we've got a lot more sunshine through the afternoon. It's going to be hot tomorrow with a high close to 90, clear for Thursday night and a low near 60 degrees. For Friday, mostly sunny, much, much cooler and windy. The high on Friday, 67. And for Saturday, we've got sunshine and a high of 64. From the Arkansas Now Weather Center, I'm meteorologist Laura Huckabee.

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3: Hi, everyone. Skies are going to be clearing overnight. Temperatures will settle close to 70 degrees. Tomorrow, we start with partly sunny skies, but we've got a lot more sunshine through the afternoon. It's going to be hot tomorrow with a high close to 90, clear for Thursday night and a low near 60 degrees. For Friday, mostly sunny, much, much cooler and windy. The high on Friday, 67. And for Saturday, we've got sunshine and a high of 64. From the Arkansas Now Weather Center, I'm meteorologist Laura Huckabee.

0: I guess that'd be me. Who needs the heartache, baby? Who needs the pain?
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2: The Supreme Court is considering a lawsuit that goes after targeted digital advertisements. The High Court heard arguments Wednesday in a dispute over whether the Video Privacy Protection Act of 1988 applies to subscriptions to any company's online products or just its audiovisual ones. The claims are made by a subscriber to a Paramount Global-owned sports website who says he was tracked in violation of the law that prevents video rental records from being made public. An ICE agent could face felony charges after allegedly running over a man in Houston. The DA in Harris County, Sean Tare, said this week surveillance video appears to show an ICE agent deliberately hitting 48-year-old Miguel Para Hernandez with a vehicle, leaving him hospitalized with serious leg injuries. The DA's office says ICE agents were blocking police from examining the SUV before driving it away. ICE calls the crash accidental. A debate started today at Cornell University among faculty members debating a no-confidence vote in the administration regarding how it handled a sexual assault case.
3: Dr. Ariana Kim is among faculty disappointed with the university's response to allegations of a woman accusing frat members of sexually assaulting her in 2024.
4: There have been so many opportunities for them to make meaningful change, to alter the culture of toxic masculinity.
3: Cornell University's president is expected to address the faculty and take questions with a formal no-confidence vote possibly taking place October 28th. In New York, I'm Scott Pringle.
2: Ahead of the midterm elections, President Trump continues campaigning today in Montana, his latest stop, in Kalispell, urging the audience to support the state's Republican candidates.
5: And we're going to elect a true American patriot, a fantastic man, a great guy, Aaron Flint.
2: Trump's campaigning blitz continues this week with stops in Kentucky, Kansas, North Carolina, and other states. I'm Scott Carr. The Six Flags Over Georgia amusement park says it'll reopen Friday after a man fell to his death from one of its roller coasters on Monday. Witnesses saw the man fall from the Goliath coaster, which will remain closed. As the park reopens Friday, Six Flags has also shut down 9 similar roller coasters at other parks as a precaution. An ICE officer in California is facing several charges in Fresno County. Daniel Martindale is there.
6: The Fresno County District Attorney's Office is charging David Gonzalez III with assault by means likely to produce great bodily injury, elder abuse, vandalism, and battery. He's accused of assaulting a 72-year-old homeowner and the man's daughter after they found him sleeping on their front lawn. Prosecutors say he woke up, appeared intoxicated and agitated, and attacked the homeowner. He allegedly threw him into a parked vehicle after the man asked him to leave. The homeowner then shot Gonzalez in the midsection. His daughter's boyfriend, an off-duty police officer, placed Gonzalez in handcuffs before police arrived. I'm Daniel Martindale.
2: More details are coming out about the hospitalization last weekend of rap mogul Sean Diddy Combs. Here's Jennifer Paulsoni.
7: TMZ reporting the rapper suffered a severe head injury during a prison fight with a reported Jamaican drug lord. Christopher Koch reportedly confronted Diddy over a loss of privileges due to an NBC News report about a posh lifestyle behind bars that claimed Diddy had been paying inmates thousands for contraband items like cell phones and alcohol. Both men now serving time in solitary confinement. Records from the Bureau of Prisons show Diddy's release date has been pushed back from late January of 2028 to early March. I'm Jennifer Polsoni.
2: The cost of living adjustments for those on Social Security has been announced, and the checks will increase by about 3.6%. According to the Social Security Administration, the benefits will increase in January, marking the largest cost of living adjustment, they say, in 3 years. It amounts to an average hike of about $75 a month. I'm Scott Carr.
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10: Hi, everyone. Skies are going to be clearing overnight. Temperatures will settle close to 70 degrees. Tomorrow, we start with partly sunny skies, but we've got a lot more sunshine through the afternoon. It's going to be hot tomorrow with a high close to 90, clear for Thursday night and a low near 60 degrees. For Friday, mostly sunny, much, much cooler and windy. The high on Friday, 67. And for Saturday, we've got sunshine and a high of 64. From the Arkansas Now Weather Center, I'm meteorologist Laura Huckabee. We'll be right back.

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2: Hi everyone, skies are going to be clearing overnight. Temperatures will settle close to 70 degrees. Tomorrow we start with partly sunny skies, but we've got a lot more sunshine through the afternoon. It's going to be hot tomorrow with a high close to 90, clear for Thursday night and a low near 60 degrees. For Friday, mostly sunny, much, much cooler and windy. The high on Friday, 67. And for Saturday, we've got sunshine and a high of 64. From the Arkansas Now Weather Center, I'm meteorologist Laura Huckabee.

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3: Hi, everyone. Skies are going to be clearing overnight. Temperatures will settle close to 70 degrees. Tomorrow, we start with partly sunny skies, but we've got a lot more sunshine through the afternoon. It's going to be hot tomorrow with a high close to 90, clear for Thursday night and a low near 60 degrees. For Friday, mostly sunny, much, much cooler and windy. The high on Friday, 67. And for Saturday, we've got sunshine and a high of 64. From the Arkansas Now Weather Center, I'm meteorologist Laura Huckabee.

She was storming through the house that day, and I could tell she was leaving. And I thought, oh, she'll be back, till she turned around and pointed at the wall and said,

0: Locally owned since 1956. EAB, East Arkansas Broadcasters. This is KWYN Wynn, the city with a smile. KWYN, World News Now.
1: A federal ICE agent could face felony charges in Texas after allegedly running over a man in Houston. The DA in Harris County, Sean Tare, says this week that surveillance video suggests an agent deliberately ran into 48-year-old Miguel Parra Hernandez, leaving him hospitalized with serious leg injuries. The DA's office says ICE blocked police investigators from looking at the SUV before driving away. ICE calls the crash accidental. Parts of the central U.S. face massive flood risks today after a shift in the jet stream. Forecasters say upper-level winds are funneling moisture from Hurricane Simon off of Mexico's western coast to the southern plains and midwestern states, bringing torrential rains of 1 to 2 inches an hour, affecting up to 35 million people from Texas to West Virginia. California's Newsom administration suffered what's been called a major loss in court over whether ICE agents have to wear ID in California.
2: A federal appeals court has slapped down a California law that would have required ICE agents to wear identification while carrying out enforcement operations in the state. The Ninth U.S. Circuit Court of Appeals says that California violated the Supremacy Clause by trying to regulate what federal officials can and can't do in the state. I'm Jason Campadonia.
1: Just 3 weeks before the midterm elections, and President Trump continues to try to boost his party, telling a crowd in Bullhead, Arizona today to back Republican nominee for governor, Congressman Andy Biggs.
3: So we're going to elect a strong Republican majority in the House and Senate, and I think we have a really good chance.
1: Biggs is looking to unseat incumbent Democrat Katie Hobbs. About 150 faculty members at Cornell University are supporting a no-confidence resolution that criticizes Cornell's response to sexual violence. This after a group of male students have been accused of raping a Jane Doe at a fraternity house in 2024. A formal vote on the resolution set for later this month. I'm Scott Carr. Police in Dallas, Texas have been addressing the public's concerns about flock cameras, which can track drivers, which many consider an invasion of privacy.
4: They do only take snapshots of vehicles and license plates. They do not continuously record.
1: That's Sergeant Adam Reinhardt at a meeting this week, saying the data captured by the cameras is not stored on a computer forever, and defending them by saying they're not a live stream.
4: It only identifies characteristics of the vehicle and the license plate. It doesn't characterize or capture faces on purpose.
1: He claims police officers have to put in a name and case number in order to access any particular photo. With the price of diesel fuel recently skyrocketing, some have been helping themselves to a five-finger discount. As Jennifer Kuiper reports, at least one case is in South Dakota.
5: In South Dakota, the Brookings County Sheriff's Office says over 100 gallons of diesel were siphoned from a parked tractor. The fuel was allegedly stolen overnight between Friday and Saturday in rural Brookings County from a tractor parked in a farmer's field. The incident is under investigation. The Kingsbury County Sheriff's Office has also reported recent diesel thefts. In a post on Facebook and in What Might Help Farmers Elsewhere, the Sheriff's Office tells farmers to protect their tanks with locks when they are not in use, consider installing security cameras and motion-activated lighting systems, and report suspicious activity to law enforcement immediately. I'm Jennifer Kuiper.
1: A Shreveport, Louisiana man will spend 6.5 years in prison over a firearm he had illegally stored that was later used to murder 8 children. This week, a federal judge sentenced 56-year-old Charles Ford for lying to investigators and illegally keeping the gun as a convicted felon. Ford had stashed the assault-style rifle under a truck seat for more than a year before Shamar Elkins took it to carry out a massacre last April inside a Cedar Grove home. Netflix says it'll lay off 6% of its workforce, leaving about 1,000 workers out of a job. It marks the company's largest round of layoffs since 2022. I'm Scott Carr.
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7: Hi, everyone. Skies are going to be clearing overnight. Temperatures will settle close to 70 degrees. Tomorrow, we start with partly sunny skies, but we've got a lot more sunshine through the afternoon. It's going to be hot tomorrow with a high close to 90, clear for Thursday night and a low near 60 degrees. For Friday, mostly sunny, much, much cooler and windy. The high on Friday, 67. And for Saturday, we've got sunshine and a high of 64. From the Arkansas Now Weather Center, I'm meteorologist Laura Huckabee.

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2: Hi, everyone. Skies are going to be clearing overnight. Temperatures will settle close to 70 degrees. Tomorrow, we start with partly sunny skies, but we've got a lot more sunshine through the afternoon. It's going to be hot tomorrow with a high close to 90, clear for Thursday night and a low near 60 degrees. For Friday, mostly sunny, much, much cooler and windy. The high on Friday, 67. And for Saturday, we've got sunshine and a high of 64. From the Arkansas Now Weather Center, I'm meteorologist Laura Huckabee.

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2: Hi, everyone. Skies are going to be clearing overnight. Temperatures will settle close to 70 degrees. Tomorrow, we start with partly sunny skies, but we've got a lot more sunshine through the afternoon. It's going to be hot tomorrow with a high close to 90, clear for Thursday night and a low near 60 degrees. For Friday, mostly sunny, much, much cooler and windy. The high on Friday, 67. And for Saturday, we've got sunshine and a high of 64. From the Arkansas Now Weather Center, I'm meteorologist Laura Huckabee.

by many nights before. I finally made it to my feet as she opened up the door and she said, "You're not gonna do this anymore." She said, "I'm gonna hire a wino to decorate our home.

monthly paychecks, and I'll cash them all right here. And I'll keep on tap for all your friends, their favorite kind of beer. And for you, I'll always keep in stock those soft aluminum cans. And when you're feeling macho, you can crush them like a man. She said, we'll rip out all the carpet and put sawdust on the floor.

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1: President Trump is rallying supporters in Montana on his latest GOP midterm stop. Appearing in the city of Kalispell Wednesday, Trump urged the audience to support the state's Republican candidates.
2: And we're going to elect a true American patriot, a fantastic man, a great guy, Aaron Flint.
1: Flint is running to represent Montana's 1st congressional district. Earlier in the day, Trump told a crowd in Bullhead City, Arizona, to back Republican nominee for governor, Congressman Andy Biggs. Trump's midterm blitz continues with future stops planned in Kentucky, Kansas, and North Carolina. The Supreme Court's considering a challenge to a nearly 40-year-old privacy law. Matt Mattinson has details.
3: Justices heard arguments Wednesday in a dispute over whether the Video Privacy Protection Act of 1988 applies to subscriptions to any company's online products or just its audiovisual ones. The claims were made by a subscriber to a Paramount Global-owned sports website who says he was tracked in violation of the law that prevents video rental records from being public. I'm at Mattinson.
1: The Trump administration's new White House press secretary, Katie Zachariah, never passed the bar exam in the U.S., even though she's referred to herself as an attorney. That's according to a report from the Wall Street Journal. This comes despite President Trump also referring to her as an attorney when announcing her appointment to the position and her own claims that she's a lawyer. A source told the Journal that Zachariah sat for the exam in California after graduating law school but didn't pass the bar. She then moved to China, where she worked for a law firm there. When asked by a reporter this week when she passed the bar, she said when she moved to China, but didn't elaborate. A new study is shining a light on teens and anxiety. According to the study published in JAMA Pediatrics, about 1 in 6 teens surveyed have reported moderate to severe anxiety, and nearly 2/3 of those also met the criteria for severe depression. This was the first national report to survey teens in the U.S. about their anxiety symptoms in 2 decades. I'm Tammy Trujillo. Retirees are getting a 3.6% Social Security raise come January. Sarah Lee Kessler reports.
4: The Social Security Administration making that announcement Wednesday morning after analyzing inflation data. Social Security retirement benefits go up every year based on the cost of living. In 2027, that'll mean an extra $75 a month for 72 million Americans. And that's the biggest Social Security bump since 2023. I'm Sarah Lee Kessler.
1: More details are coming out about Sean Diddy Combs' hospitalization over the weekend. TMZ reports he suffered a severe head injury during a prison fight with a Jamaican drug lord. Christopher Koch reportedly confronted Diddy over a loss of privileges due to an NBC News report describing Diddy's posh lifestyle behind bars. Both men are now serving time in solitary confinement. Pope Leo's thanking Catholics for their prayers in his first public message since undergoing lung cancer surgery. That story from Chris Caraggio.
5: The 71-year-old pontiff asked followers to continue praying for him in a statement on Wednesday. Vatican officials say Leo's recovery is progressing normally, with blood tests and a chest x-ray showing expected results. The Pope has resumed eating normally and has begun walking after doctors removed the lower lobe of his right lung on Tuesday. Leo continues recovering at Rome's Gemelli Hospital and has canceled public appearances through October 20th. The Pope is still scheduled to travel to South America next month. I'm Chris Caraggio.
1: There's now a new sunscreen option for the first time in more than 25 years. In June, the FDA approved the active ingredient bemotrizinol, also known as BEMT, for use in sunscreen products. Dermatologists say it guards against both major types of ultraviolet radiation without the chalky residue of common mineral products, including zinc oxide. Europeans have been using BEMT products for years. The first products containing it are hitting store shelves here in the States now. I'm Tammy Trujillo.
6: Hi, everyone. Skies are going to be clearing overnight. Temperatures will settle close to 70 degrees. Tomorrow, we start with partly sunny skies, but we've got a lot more sunshine through the afternoon. It's going to be hot tomorrow with a high close to 90, clear for Thursday night and a low near 60 degrees. For Friday, mostly sunny, much, much cooler and windy. The high on Friday, 67. And for Saturday, we've got sunshine and a high of 64. From the Arkansas Now Weather Center, I'm meteorologist Laura Huckabee.

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1: Hi, everyone. Skies are going to be clearing overnight. Temperatures will settle close to 70 degrees. Tomorrow, we start with partly sunny skies, but we've got a lot more sunshine through the afternoon. It's going to be hot tomorrow with a high close to 90, clear for Thursday night and a low near 60 degrees. For Friday, mostly sunny, much, much cooler and windy. The high on Friday, 67. And for Saturday, we've got sunshine and a high of 64. From the Arkansas Now Weather Center, I'm meteorologist Laura Huckabee.

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1: President Trump is rallying supporters in Montana on his latest GOP midterm stop. Appearing in the city of Kalispell Wednesday, Trump urged the audience to support the state's Republican candidates.
2: And we're going to elect a true American patriot, a fantastic man, a great guy, Aaron Flint.
1: Flint is running to represent Montana's 1st congressional district. Earlier in the day, Trump told a crowd in Bullhead City, Arizona, to back Republican nominee for governor, Congressman Andy Biggs. Trump's midterm blitz continues with future stops planned in Kentucky, Kansas, and North Carolina. The Supreme Court's considering a challenge to a nearly 40-year-old privacy law. Matt Mattinson has details.
3: Justices heard arguments Wednesday in a dispute over whether the Video Privacy Protection Act of 1988 applies to subscriptions to any company's online products or just its audiovisual ones. The claims were made by a subscriber to a Paramount Global-owned sports website who says he was tracked in violation of the law that prevents video rental records from being public. I'm at Mattinson.
1: The Trump administration's new White House press secretary, Katie Zachariah, never passed the bar exam in the U.S., even though she's referred to herself as an attorney. That's according to a report from the Wall Street Journal. This comes despite President Trump also referring to her as an attorney when announcing her appointment to the position and her own claims that she's a lawyer. A source told the Journal that Zachariah sat for the exam in California after graduating law school but didn't pass the bar. She then moved to China, where she worked for a law firm there. When asked by a reporter this week when she passed the bar, she said when she moved to China, but didn't elaborate. A new study is shining a light on teens and anxiety. According to the study published in JAMA Pediatrics, about 1 in 6 teens surveyed have reported moderate to severe anxiety, and nearly 2/3 of those also met the criteria for severe depression. This was the first national report to survey teens in the U.S. about their anxiety symptoms in 2 decades. I'm Tammy Trujillo. Retirees are getting a 3.6% Social Security raise come January. Sarah Lee Kessler reports.
4: The Social Security Administration making that announcement Wednesday morning after analyzing inflation data. Social Security retirement benefits go up every year based on the cost of living. In 2027, that'll mean an extra $75 a month for 72 million Americans. And that's the biggest Social Security bump since 2023. I'm Sarah Lee Kessler.
1: More details are coming out about Sean Diddy Combs' hospitalization over the weekend. TMZ reports he suffered a severe head injury during a prison fight with a Jamaican drug lord. Christopher Koch reportedly confronted Diddy over a loss of privileges due to an NBC News report describing Diddy's posh lifestyle behind bars. Both men are now serving time in solitary confinement. Pope Leo's thanking Catholics for their prayers in his first public message since undergoing lung cancer surgery. That story from Chris Caraggio.
5: The 71-year-old pontiff asked followers to continue praying for him in a statement on Wednesday. Vatican officials say Leo's recovery is progressing normally, with blood tests and a chest x-ray showing expected results. The Pope has resumed eating normally and has begun walking after doctors removed the lower lobe of his right lung on Tuesday. Leo continues recovering at Rome's Gemelli Hospital and has canceled public appearances through October 20th. The Pope is still scheduled to travel to South America next month. I'm Chris Caraggio.
1: There's now a new sunscreen option for the first time in more than 25 years. In June, the FDA approved the active ingredient bemotrizinol, also known as BEMT, for use in sunscreen products. Dermatologists say it guards against both major types of ultraviolet radiation without the chalky residue of common mineral products, including zinc oxide. Europeans have been using BEMT products for years. The first products containing it are hitting store shelves here in the States now. I'm Tammy Trujillo.
6: Hi, everyone. Skies are going to be clearing overnight. Temperatures will settle close to 70 degrees. Tomorrow, we start with partly sunny skies, but we've got a lot more sunshine through the afternoon. It's going to be hot tomorrow with a high close to 90, clear for Thursday night and a low near 60 degrees. For Friday, mostly sunny, much, much cooler and windy. The high on Friday, 67. And for Saturday, we've got sunshine and a high of 64. From the Arkansas Now Weather Center, I'm meteorologist Laura Huckabee.

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1: Hi, everyone. Skies are going to be clearing overnight. Temperatures will settle close to 70 degrees. Tomorrow, we start with partly sunny skies, but we've got a lot more sunshine through the afternoon. It's going to be hot tomorrow with a high close to 90, clear for Thursday night and a low near 60 degrees. For Friday, mostly sunny, much, much cooler and windy. The high on Friday, 67. And for Saturday, we've got sunshine and a high of 64. From the Arkansas Now Weather Center, I'm meteorologist Laura Huckabee.

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1: President Trump is rallying supporters in Montana on his latest GOP midterm stop. Appearing in the city of Kalispell Wednesday, Trump urged the audience to support the state's Republican candidates.
2: And we're going to elect a true American patriot, a fantastic man, a great guy, Aaron Flint.
1: Flint is running to represent Montana's 1st congressional district. Earlier in the day, Trump told a crowd in Bullhead City, Arizona, to back Republican nominee for governor, Congressman Andy Biggs. Trump's midterm blitz continues with future stops planned in Kentucky, Kansas, and North Carolina. The Supreme Court's considering a challenge to a nearly 40-year-old privacy law. Matt Mattinson has details.
3: Justices heard arguments Wednesday in a dispute over whether the Video Privacy Protection Act of 1988 applies to subscriptions to any company's online products or just its audiovisual ones. The claims were made by a subscriber to a Paramount Global-owned sports website who says he was tracked in violation of the law that prevents video rental records from being public. I'm at Mattinson.
1: The Trump administration's new White House press secretary, Katie Zachariah, never passed the bar exam in the U.S., even though she's referred to herself as an attorney. That's according to a report from the Wall Street Journal. This comes despite President Trump also referring to her as an attorney when announcing her appointment to the position and her own claims that she's a lawyer. A source told the Journal that Zachariah sat for the exam in California after graduating law school but didn't pass the bar. She then moved to China, where she worked for a law firm there. When asked by a reporter this week when she passed the bar, she said when she moved to China, but didn't elaborate. A new study is shining a light on teens and anxiety. According to the study published in JAMA Pediatrics, about 1 in 6 teens surveyed have reported moderate to severe anxiety, and nearly 2/3 of those also met the criteria for severe depression. This was the first national report to survey teens in the U.S. about their anxiety symptoms in 2 decades. I'm Tammy Trujillo. Retirees are getting a 3.6% Social Security raise come January. Sarah Lee Kessler reports.
4: The Social Security Administration making that announcement Wednesday morning after analyzing inflation data. Social Security retirement benefits go up every year based on the cost of living. In 2027, that'll mean an extra $75 a month for 72 million Americans. And that's the biggest Social Security bump since 2023. I'm Sarah Lee Kessler.
1: More details are coming out about Sean Diddy Combs' hospitalization over the weekend. TMZ reports he suffered a severe head injury during a prison fight with a Jamaican drug lord. Christopher Koch reportedly confronted Diddy over a loss of privileges due to an NBC News report describing Diddy's posh lifestyle behind bars. Both men are now serving time in solitary confinement. Pope Leo's thanking Catholics for their prayers in his first public message since undergoing lung cancer surgery. That story from Chris Caraggio.
5: The 71-year-old pontiff asked followers to continue praying for him in a statement on Wednesday. Vatican officials say Leo's recovery is progressing normally, with blood tests and a chest x-ray showing expected results. The Pope has resumed eating normally and has begun walking after doctors removed the lower lobe of his right lung on Tuesday. Leo continues recovering at Rome's Gemelli Hospital and has canceled public appearances through October 20th. The Pope is still scheduled to travel to South America next month. I'm Chris Caraggio.
1: There's now a new sunscreen option for the first time in more than 25 years. In June, the FDA approved the active ingredient bemotrizinol, also known as BEMT, for use in sunscreen products. Dermatologists say it guards against both major types of ultraviolet radiation without

0: the chalky residue of common mineral products, including zinc oxide. Europeans have been using BEMT products for years. The first products containing it are hitting store shelves here in the States now. I'm Tammy Trujillo.
1: Hi, everyone. Skies are going to be clearing overnight. Temperatures will settle close to 70 degrees. Tomorrow, we start with partly sunny skies, but we've got a lot more sunshine through the afternoon. It's going to be hot tomorrow with a high close to 90, clear for Thursday night and a low near 60 degrees. For Friday, mostly sunny, much, much cooler and windy. The high on Friday, 67. And for Saturday, we've got sunshine and a high of 64. From the Arkansas Now Weather Center, I'm meteorologist Laura Huckabee.

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2: Hi, everyone. Skies are going to be clearing overnight. Temperatures will settle close to 70 degrees. Tomorrow, we start with partly sunny skies, but we've got a lot more sunshine through the afternoon. It's going to be hot tomorrow with a high close to 90, clear for Thursday night and a low near 60 degrees. For Friday, mostly sunny, much, much cooler and windy. The high on Friday, 67. And for Saturday, we've got sunshine and a high of 64. From the Arkansas Now Weather Center, I'm meteorologist Laura Huckabee.

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1: Hi, everyone. Skies are going to be clearing overnight. Temperatures will settle close to 70 degrees. Tomorrow, we start with partly sunny skies, but we've got a lot more sunshine through the afternoon. It's going to be hot tomorrow with a high close to 90, clear for Thursday night and a low near 60 degrees. For Friday, mostly sunny, much, much cooler and windy. The high on Friday, 67. And for Saturday, we've got sunshine and a high of 64. From the Arkansas Now Weather Center, I'm meteorologist Laura Huckabee.

get a better look at one. When I heard a voice behind me say, now, ain't she something, son?

0: 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EAB, East Arkansas Broadcasters. This is KWYN Wynn, the city with a smile. 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
1: President Trump is rallying supporters in Montana on his latest GOP midterm stop. Appearing in the city of Kalispell Wednesday, Trump urged the audience to support the state's Republican candidates.
2: And we're going to elect a true American patriot, a fantastic man, a great guy, Aaron Flint.
1: Flint is running to represent Montana's 1st congressional district. Earlier in the day, Trump told a crowd in Bullhead City, Arizona, to back Republican nominee for governor, Congressman Andy Biggs. Trump's midterm blitz continues with future stops planned in Kentucky, Kansas, and North Carolina. The Supreme Court's considering a challenge to a nearly 40-year-old privacy law. Matt Mattinson has details.
3: Justices heard arguments Wednesday in a dispute over whether the Video Privacy Protection Act of 1988 applies to subscriptions to any company's online products or just its audiovisual ones. The claims were made by a subscriber to a Paramount Global-owned sports website who says he was tracked in violation of the law that prevents video rental records from being public. I'm at Mattinson.
1: The Trump administration's new White House press secretary, Katie Zachariah, never passed the bar exam in the U.S., even though she's referred to herself as an attorney. That's according to a report from the Wall Street Journal. This comes despite President Trump also referring to her as an attorney when announcing her appointment to the position and her own claims that she's a lawyer. A source told the Journal that Zachariah sat for the exam in California after graduating law school but didn't pass the bar. She then moved to China, where she worked for a law firm there. When asked by a reporter this week when she passed the bar, she said when she moved to China, but didn't elaborate. A new study is shining a light on teens and anxiety. According to the study published in JAMA Pediatrics, about 1 in 6 teens surveyed have reported moderate to severe anxiety, and nearly 2/3 of those also met the criteria for severe depression. This was the first national report to survey teens in the U.S. about their anxiety symptoms in 2 decades. I'm Tammy Trujillo. Retirees are getting a 3.6% Social Security raise come January. Sarah Lee Kessler reports.
4: The Social Security Administration making that announcement Wednesday morning after analyzing inflation data. Social Security retirement benefits go up every year based on the cost of living. In 2027, that'll mean an extra $75 a month for 72 million Americans. And that's the biggest Social Security bump since 2023. I'm Sarah Lee Kessler.
1: More details are coming out about Sean Diddy Combs' hospitalization over the weekend. TMZ reports he suffered a severe head injury during a prison fight with a Jamaican drug lord. Christopher Koch reportedly confronted Diddy over a loss of privileges due to an NBC News report describing Diddy's posh lifestyle behind bars. Both men are now serving time in solitary confinement. Pope Leo's thanking Catholics for their prayers in his first public message since undergoing lung cancer surgery. That story from Chris Caraggio.
5: The 71-year-old pontiff asked followers to continue praying for him in a statement on Wednesday. Vatican officials say Leo's recovery is progressing normally, with blood tests and a chest x-ray showing expected results. The Pope has resumed eating normally and has begun walking after doctors removed the lower lobe of his right lung on Tuesday. Leo continues recovering at Rome's Gemelli Hospital and has canceled public appearances through October 20th. The Pope is still scheduled to travel to South America next month. I'm Chris Caraggio.
1: There's now a new sunscreen option for the first time in more than 25 years. In June, the FDA approved the active ingredient bemotrizinol, also known as BEMT, for use in sunscreen products. Dermatologists say it guards against both major types of ultraviolet radiation without the chalky residue of common mineral products, including zinc oxide. Europeans have been using BEMT products for years. The first products containing it are hitting store shelves here in the States now. I'm Tammy Trujillo.
6: Hi, everyone. Skies are going to be clearing overnight. Temperatures will settle close to 70 degrees. Tomorrow, we start with partly sunny skies, but we've got a lot more sunshine through the afternoon. It's going to be hot tomorrow with a high close to 90, clear for Thursday night and a low near 60 degrees. For Friday, mostly sunny, much cooler and windy. The high on Friday, 67. And for Saturday, we've got sunshine and a high of 64. From the Arkansas Now Weather Center, I'm meteorologist Laura Huckabee.

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1: Hi everyone, skies are going to be clearing overnight. Temperatures will settle close to 70 degrees. Tomorrow we start with partly sunny skies, but we've got a lot more sunshine through the afternoon. It's going to be hot tomorrow with a high close to 90, clear for Thursday night and a low near 60 degrees. For Friday, mostly sunny, much cooler and windy. The high on Friday, 67. And for Saturday, we've got sunshine and a high of 64. From the Arkansas Now Weather Center, I'm meteorologist Laura Huckabee.

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1: Hi, everyone. Skies are going to be clearing overnight. Temperatures will settle close to 70 degrees. Tomorrow, we start with partly sunny skies, but we've got a lot more sunshine through the afternoon. It's going to be hot tomorrow with a high close to 90, clear for Thursday night and a low near 60 degrees. For Friday, mostly sunny, much, much cooler and windy. The high on Friday, 67. And for Saturday, we've got sunshine and a high of 64. From the Arkansas Now Weather Center, I'm meteorologist Laura Huckabee.

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1: President Trump is rallying supporters in Montana on his latest GOP midterm stop. Appearing in the city of Kalispell Wednesday, Trump urged the audience to support the state's Republican candidates.
2: And we're going to elect a true American patriot, a fantastic man, a great guy, Aaron Flint.
1: Flint is running to represent Montana's 1st congressional district. Earlier in the day, Trump told a crowd in Bullhead City, Arizona, to back Republican nominee for governor, Congressman Andy Biggs. Trump's midterm blitz continues with future stops planned in Kentucky, Kansas, and North Carolina. The Supreme Court's considering a challenge to a nearly 40-year-old privacy law. Matt Mattinson has details.
3: Justices heard arguments Wednesday in a dispute over whether the Video Privacy Protection Act of 1988 applies to subscriptions to any company's online products or just its audiovisual ones. The claims were made by a subscriber to a Paramount Global-owned sports website who says he was tracked in violation of the law that prevents video rental records from being public. I'm at Mattinson.
1: The Trump administration's new White House press secretary, Katie Zachariah, never passed the bar exam in the U.S., even though she's referred to herself as an attorney. That's according to a report from the Wall Street Journal. This comes despite President Trump also referring to her as an attorney when announcing her appointment to the position and her own claims that she's a lawyer. A source told the Journal that Zachariah sat for the exam in California after graduating law school but didn't pass the bar. She then moved to China, where she worked for a law firm there. When asked by a reporter this week when she passed the bar, she said when she moved to China, but didn't elaborate. A new study is shining a light on teens and anxiety. According to the study published in JAMA Pediatrics, about 1 in 6 teens surveyed have reported moderate to severe anxiety, and nearly 2/3 of those also met the criteria for severe depression. This was the first national report to survey teens in the U.S. about their anxiety symptoms in 2 decades. I'm Tammy Trujillo. Retirees are getting a 3.6% Social Security raise come January. Sarah Lee Kessler reports.
4: The Social Security Administration making that announcement Wednesday morning after analyzing inflation data. Social Security retirement benefits go up every year based on the cost of living. In 2027, that'll mean an extra $75 a month for 72 million Americans. And that's the biggest Social Security bump since 2023. I'm Sarah Lee Kessler.
1: More details are coming out about Sean Diddy Combs' hospitalization over the weekend. TMZ reports he suffered a severe head injury during a prison fight with a Jamaican drug lord. Christopher Koch reportedly confronted Diddy over a loss of privileges due to an NBC News report describing Diddy's posh lifestyle behind bars. Both men are now serving time in solitary confinement. Pope Leo's thanking Catholics for their prayers in his first public message since undergoing lung cancer surgery. That story from Chris Caraggio.
5: The 71-year-old pontiff asked followers to continue praying for him in a statement on Wednesday. Vatican officials say Leo's recovery is progressing normally with blood tests and a chest x-ray showing expected results. The Pope has resumed eating normally and has begun walking after doctors removed the lower lobe of his right lung on Tuesday. Leo continues recovering at Rome's Gemelli Hospital and has canceled public appearances through October 20th. The Pope is still scheduled to travel to South America next month. I'm Chris Caraggio.
1: There's now a new sunscreen option for the first time in more than 25 years. In June, the FDA approved the active ingredient bemotrizinol, also known as BEMT, for use in sunscreen products. Dermatologists say it guards against both major types of ultraviolet radiation without the chalky residue of common mineral products, including zinc oxide. Europeans have been using BEMT products for years. The first products containing it are hitting store shelves here in the States now. I'm Tammy Trujillo.
6: Hi, everyone. Skies are going to be clearing overnight. Temperatures will settle close to 70 degrees. Tomorrow, we start with partly sunny skies, but we've got a lot more sunshine through the afternoon. It's going to be hot tomorrow with a high close to 90, clear for Thursday night and a low near 60 degrees. For Friday, mostly sunny, much, much cooler and windy. The high on Friday, 67. And for Saturday, we've got sunshine and a high of 64. From the Arkansas Now Weather Center, I'm meteorologist Laura Huckabee.

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1: Hi, everyone. Skies are going to be clearing overnight. Temperatures will settle close to 70 degrees. Tomorrow, we start with partly sunny skies, but we've got a lot more sunshine through the afternoon. It's going to be hot tomorrow with a high close to 90, clear for Thursday night and a low near 60 degrees. For Friday, mostly sunny, much, much cooler and windy. The high on Friday, 67. And for Saturday, we've got sunshine and a high of 64. From the Arkansas Now Weather Center, I'm meteorologist Laura Huckabee.

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1: Hi, everyone. Skies are going to be clearing overnight. Temperatures will settle close to 70 degrees. Tomorrow, we start with partly sunny skies, but we've got a lot more sunshine through the afternoon. It's going to be hot tomorrow with a high close to 90, clear for Thursday night and a low near 60 degrees. For Friday, mostly sunny, much, much cooler and windy. The high on Friday, 67. And for Saturday, we've got sunshine and a high of 64. From the Arkansas Now Weather Center, I'm meteorologist Laura Huckabee.

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1: Hi everyone, skies are going to be clearing overnight. Temperatures will settle close to 70 degrees. Tomorrow we start with partly sunny skies, but we've got a lot more sunshine through the afternoon. It's going to be hot tomorrow with a high close to 90, clear for Thursday night and a low near 60 degrees. For Friday, mostly sunny, much cooler and windy. The high on Friday, 67. And for Saturday, we've got sunshine and a high of 64. From the Arkansas Now Weather Center, I'm meteorologist Laura Huckabee.

0: 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EAB, East Arkansas Broadcasters. 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
1: President Trump is rallying supporters in Montana on his latest GOP midterm stop. Appearing in the city of Kalispell Wednesday, Trump urged the audience to support the state's Republican candidates.
2: And we're going to elect a true American patriot, a fantastic man, a great guy, Aaron Flint.
1: Flint is running to represent Montana's 1st congressional district. Earlier in the day, Trump told a crowd in Bullhead City, Arizona, to back Republican nominee for governor, Congressman Andy Biggs. Trump's midterm blitz continues with future stops planned in Kentucky, Kansas, and North Carolina. The Supreme Court's considering a challenge to a nearly 40-year-old privacy law. Matt Mattinson has details.
3: Justices heard arguments Wednesday in a dispute over whether the Video Privacy Protection Act of 1988 applies to subscriptions to any company's online products or just its audiovisual ones. The claims were made by a subscriber to a Paramount Global-owned sports website who says he was tracked in violation of the law that prevents video rental records from being public. I'm at Mattinson.
1: The Trump administration's new White House press secretary, Katie Zachariah, never passed the bar exam in the U.S., even though she's referred to herself as an attorney. That's according to a report from the Wall Street Journal. This comes despite President Trump also referring to her as an attorney when announcing her appointment to the position and her own claims that she's a lawyer. A source told the Journal that Zachariah sat for the exam in California after graduating law school but didn't pass the bar. She then moved to China, where she worked for a law firm there. When asked by a reporter this week when she passed the bar, she said when she moved to China, but didn't elaborate. A new study is shining a light on teens and anxiety. According to the study published in JAMA Pediatrics, about 1 in 6 teens surveyed have reported moderate to severe anxiety, and nearly 2/3 of those also met the criteria for severe depression. This was the first national report to survey teens in the U.S. about their anxiety symptoms in 2 decades. I'm Tammy Trujillo. Retirees are getting a 3.6% Social Security raise come January. Sarah Lee Kessler reports.
4: The Social Security Administration making that announcement Wednesday morning after analyzing inflation data. Social Security retirement benefits go up every year based on the cost of living. In 2027, that'll mean an extra $75 a month for 72 million Americans. And that's the biggest Social Security bump since 2023. I'm Sarah Lee Kessler.
1: More details are coming out about Sean Diddy Combs' hospitalization over the weekend. TMZ reports he suffered a severe head injury during a prison fight with a Jamaican drug lord. Christopher Koch reportedly confronted Diddy over a loss of privileges due to an NBC News report describing Diddy's posh lifestyle behind bars. Both men are now serving time in solitary confinement. Pope Leo's thanking Catholics for their prayers in his first public message since undergoing lung cancer surgery. That story from Chris Caraggio.
5: The 71-year-old pontiff asked followers to continue praying for him in a statement on Wednesday. Vatican officials say Leo's recovery is progressing normally, with blood tests and a chest x-ray showing expected results. The Pope has resumed eating normally and has begun walking after doctors removed the lower lobe of his right lung on Tuesday. Leo continues recovering at Rome's Gemelli Hospital and has canceled public appearances through October 20th. The Pope is still scheduled to travel to South America next month. I'm Chris Caraggio.
1: There's now a new sunscreen option for the first time in more than 25 years. In June, the FDA approved the active ingredient bemotrizinol, also known as BEMT, for use in sunscreen products. Dermatologists say it guards against both major types of ultraviolet radiation without the chalky residue of common mineral products, including zinc oxide. Europeans have been using BEMT products for years. The first products containing it are hitting store shelves here in the States now. I'm Tammy Trujillo.
6: Maybe he was born with his witty humor.
7: Some people bring joy wherever they go. Some, whenever they go.
6: Or as a Frontier newspaper reporter.
7: There's nothing to be learned from the second kick of a mule.
6: Maybe he got his insights from being a riverboat captain.
7: Never argue with a fool. Onlookers may not be able to tell the difference.
6: Wherever he went, Mark Twain found humor all around. Humor. Pass It On from PassItOn.com.
8: Here is this hour's headlines from the Arkansas Now newsroom. Salem Media Group will not hold a U.S. Senate debate between Republican incumbent Tom Cotton and Democratic challenger Hallie Schaffner, despite both campaigns agreeing to participate. The development comes after Cotton declined to participate in Arkansas TV's debate on Monday, where Schaffner and Libertarian challenger Jeff Wadlin faced questions from a panel of journalists. The Arkansas State Fair begins tomorrow and runs through Sunday, October 25th. For more information and an event schedule, visit ArkansasStateFair.com. Governor Sarah Huckabee Sanders has named El Dorado Arkansas's capital for a day. Senior state government officials will visit El Dorado today as part of the program, which highlights cities across the state. The city will serve as the 26th capital for a day under Governor Sanders and will momentarily serve as Arkansas's seat of government. From the Arkansas Now Newsroom, I'm Kelly Conley.
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12: Good morning, everyone. 8 minutes after 5 a.m. It is a Thursday morning. It is tax day. Yes, tax day. It is October the 15th, 2026. Weather forecast for today is calling for a sunny day and a high of 90, mostly clear early tonight, partly cloudy late tonight, temperature in the upper 50s. Sunny tomorrow, high temperature in the mid-60s, clear tomorrow night, mid-40s for an overnight low. And then for the weekend, sunny and 65 Saturday and sunny and 70 on Sunday. 83, the high yesterday, 73, the overnight low, and 73's the temperature now.

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3: 24 minutes after 5 a.m. on this Thursday morning, tax day, October 15, 2026. Mostly sunny with a high temperature around 90 today. Clear early tonight, partly cloudy late tonight. Temperature in the upper 50s and then sunny and cooler. Mid-60s tomorrow. Clear tomorrow night, mid-40s for an overnight low for football. Sunny and 65 Saturday. Sunny and 70 on Sunday. 83, the high yesterday, 73. The overnight low, 73's the temperature now.

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1: Good morning, I'm Scotty Woodson from the EAB Ag Network with your EAB Morning Farm Report. 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
1: USDA's recent record soybean forecast also means more soybean exports, according to World Ag Outlook Board Chair Mark Jekanowski. He says total soybean supplies are forecast up 17 million bushels, with ending stocks at 315 million bushels.
3: And with that higher supplies, we expect that some of that to translate into higher exports. We raised our export forecast by 10 million bushels.
1: Increased U.S. soy exports will help offset declines elsewhere.
3: India's soybean production was lowered by about 300,000 metric tons this month, reflecting poor monsoon conditions there. And also a lower production forecast for the EU, reflecting the drought conditions there throughout the summer.
1: Looking at the global balance sheet,
3: global trade, we raised by 400,000 tons. That just reflects those higher exports from the U.S.
1: Jekanowski says the World Ag Outlook Board raised global ending soybean stocks by 300,000 tons on higher ending stocks in the U.S. and Brazil, offsetting lower stocks in Argentina. But the increases follow reports of red crown rot in soybeans in 8 Midwest states, prompting calls for producers to closely check plants on field edges where the tiny caterpillars typically infest first. Now let's take a look at the markets and how they closed yesterday. December corn of 480 and three quarters down two, with March corn of 494 and a quarter down two and a quarter. November soybeans 1277 and a quarter down six and a half. January soybeans 1292 down eight. December wheat at 673 and a quarter up four, with March wheat at 686 and a half up three and a quarter. December cotton at 8066 up 15, March cotton at 84 even up 17. November rice at 1726 and a half up five and a half, with January rice at 1771 and a half up six. Moving on to livestock now, October live cattle 223.90 down 72 and a half. December live cattle 225.12 and a half down 125. October feeder cattle 340.95 down 212 and a half. November feeder cattle 338.45 down 257 and a half. October lane hogs 75.55 down 5. December hogs at 66.07 and a half down 195. Now a look at our regional weather forecast. Sunshine and warm again over the region for today, with highs expected to be in the low 90s. Overnight lows into the lower 60s for this evening. Much cooler and breezy for tomorrow, Saturday, and Sunday. Expect highs tomorrow to be in the low to mid 60s. Overnight lows will be in the low 40s. That's your EAB Morning Farm Report, and I'm Scotty Woodson. Have a great day.
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5: It is now 12 minutes until 6 a.m. World and national news, local and regional news will detail the weather. the markets and get to the Yom Patrol program at 6:30 this morning. Pleasant weather ahead. Sunny today and 90 degrees. Clear early tonight. Partly cloudy late tonight. Mid-upper 50s for a low. Sunny tomorrow. High temperature in the mid-60s. Going to be cold for football tomorrow night. Clear mid-40s for an overnight low Friday. And sunny mid-60s Saturday and sunny in mid-70s on Sunday. 83 the high yesterday. 73 the overnight low. It is 73 degrees now.

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1: There are reports the U.S. military is considering dropping the mother of all bombs on Iran. CNN reported late Wednesday that new Pentagon strike plans in Iran may include deploying the GBU-43B massive ordnance air blast bomb, known as MOAB. MOAB is the largest non-nuclear bomb in the U.S. arsenal. Vladimir Zelensky says Ukraine will resume strikes on Russian oil refineries. The Ukrainian president said Wednesday night that Ukraine's block on attacking refineries is over. Ukraine had stopped bombing Russian oil facilities for 3 days after President Trump claimed he'd brokered an energy ceasefire between Kyiv and Moscow. Russia, however, has continued bombing energy facilities in Ukraine, claiming it never agreed to a ceasefire. President Trump's approval rating has fallen to a record low across his two terms, according to a new Fox News survey. Mark Mayfield with details.
2: The poll showed 36% of respondents approved of Trump's overall job performance, while 64% disapproved. Fox News reported the sharpest declines came among likely voters younger than 45, those earning less than $50,000 annually, non-white voters, and people without a college degree. The survey also found just 22% approved of Trump's handling of inflation, down from 36% in a poll conducted last summer.
1: Social Security recipients will see the biggest cost of living adjustment in 3 years. The Social Security Administration says benefits will increase by 3.6% in January. That amounts to an average hike of $75 a month. An estimated 72 million Americans will see inflation-related increases in their payouts starting in January. And Netflix is laying off around 1,000 employees, or 6% of its workforce. It's the company's largest round of layoffs since 2022. I'm Michael Kastner.
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1: A new poll says a majority of Americans are against public executions. The new YouGov poll released Wednesday asked Americans how they feel about having executions broadcast live to the public. Over 70% were opposed to it, while only 18% were in favor of it. The rest were not sure. Along party lines, over 50% of Republicans were opposed to public executions, and 87% of Democrats were against it. The poll comes out ahead of the Pentagon's planned execution by firing squad of convicted Fort Hood shooter Nadel Hassan, who's in a wheelchair. His execution is scheduled for December 3rd. Drivers need to do a better job of slowing down or moving over to safeguard stranded drivers and first responders. More from Rory O'Neill.
4: While 90% of drivers claim they slow down and move over to make way for broken down cars, tow trucks, and police, the AAA Foundation for Traffic Safety says less than two-thirds actually do. About a third of drivers are unaware if their state even has a move-over law. In the last year alone, AAA says 15 of their service providers were struck and killed in slowdown move-over-related incidents.
1: The fear of Halloween is a real phobia, but you probably don't have it. More from Bree Tennis.
5: If the thought of skeletons induces panic attacks, dizziness, and nausea, you might have samhainophobia. That's an extreme fear of Halloween. But the National Institute of Mental Health says it's very rare. But there are more common fears associated with the holiday. 53% of us are afraid of clowns, 9% afraid of ghosts, and 47% afraid of the dark. But the bigger fear might be someone stealing your favorite candy.
1: And hearings in Brian Koberger's effort to challenge his conviction in the University of Idaho murders have been canceled. Koberger, who pleaded guilty to killing four students in 2022, claims his attorneys misled him about the consequences of his plea. I'm Michael Kastner.
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7: 7 minutes after 6 a.m. now, and 72 degrees is the current temperature. That is the overnight low for this day as well. Arkansas is expected to face an elevated to high wildfire danger tomorrow due to a combination of strong winds and very dry air. Current forecast has the relative humidity in the 20 to 30% range tomorrow, along with breezy to gusty southwest winds with gusts up to 20 to 30 miles per hour. Experts say that winds above 20 miles per hour make ignition and the spread of fires more likely, while gusts over 30 miles per hour can cause rapid fire growth and make containment difficult. All 75 counties in the state are at a high wildfire risk, with over 65 of those under active burn bans. Residents are advised to avoid all outdoor burning, to never leave an outdoor flame unattended, and to exercise caution when driving or operating machinery. An open question and answer session sponsored by the committee to reelect Jennifer Hobbs as mayor will be held today. It'll be held at the Merriman, 5:30 to 7:30. The event is open to the public. Everyone is welcome. Refreshments will be served, and there will be free T-shirts to the first 75 guests. Toys are being collected for the Cross County Chamber of Commerce's annual Christmas toy drive.
8: I'm asking for donations, both monetary as well as actual toys or books, board games, for the Chamber Toy Drive. And each child that we serve, they get 3 toys, 2 books, and a board game per family.
7: That was Lexi Gar of the Cross County Chamber of Commerce. Gar says the toys will be distributed on December the 15th. The families that qualify are determined by a committee made up of community and school leaders. Yellow Jacket Night will be held next Thursday on the Wynn Intermediate School playground, 5:30 to 7:00. The event is an opportunity for families and the district to learn more about local businesses and community opportunities. Anyone wanting a booth for the event should contact Sherry Breckenridge at 870-587-0350 or email S. Breckenridge at WinSchools.org. Saddle Up for St. Jude is this weekend at Village Creek State Park. Saddle Up for St. Jude is an annual fundraiser to support St. Jude Children's Research Hospital in Memphis. It'll be held all day at the trails area of the park. Admission is free, but donations will be accepted. Fried pies and a barbecue meal will be offered, with those proceeds going to St. Jude. The event features a trail ride, children's handheld horseback rides, a live auction, and music. The Cross County Thunderbirds fell to 0-3 in conference play following their loss to Desark last Friday. Cross County coach Ty Mims says the T-Birds are still making some mental mistakes.
9: Well, obviously, you know, it didn't go in our favor. I thought the kids, you know, battled, and we ended up putting some points on the board there in the third and fourth quarter. But we had too many mental mistakes up front on the offensive line, and then we ended up having 2 fumbles in the first half that ended up in plus territory for Desark. One of them ended up being a scoop and score. So, you know, we talk about all the time with you know, controlling things that we can control, and that was one of them.
7: Cross County is now 3-3 on the season. The T-Birds will have a good opportunity to get back in the win column tomorrow at Marianna. The Trojans are also 1-5 on the season. They're 0-3 in conference play. Despite their record, Mim says Marianna is dangerous.
9: Very athletic at the skill position, and they've got some receivers that can take the top off. So we've been harping all week and keeping them in front of us, don't let them behind us, and understanding what our coverage is, what our keys are. And in offense, you know, it's just do what we do, hang on to the football, let's pound the rock, get 3 yards, and continue to move the chains and find ways to score some points.
7: Mims talks about the T-Birds' mindset this far into the season.
9: You know, we're going to take it one game at a time. This week we're worried about Marietta. Next week we're worried about McCoy. But we still got to show up and prepare and play. I challenge the kids this week. We always talk about overcoming adversity, but now I want to see how are you preparing to play a football game. And that's going to be the challenge. Are we locked in? Are we instantly prepared to get better every single day to find ways to win? And so that's the challenge this week and moving forward.
7: Kickoff at Marianna set for 7 tomorrow. 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Other matchups, Valley View is at Brooklyn. Nettleton is at Greene County Tech. Paragould plays at Harding Academy. Desark will be at East Point Sedd County. Mark Tree is at McCoy. Clarendon is at Earl. Searcy plays at Sheridan. Marion is at Jonesboro. Sylvan Hills is at West Memphis. Batesville Southside at Gosnell. Highland is at Pocahontas. Blyville travels to Jonesboro West Side. It'll be Forest City at Truman. Monticello is at Stuttgart. DeWitt travels to Watson Chapel. Salem is at Newport. Riverview is at Malvern. Palestine Wheatley at River Crest. It's Walnut Ridge at Manila. Osceola at Harrisburg. Pickett is at Hoxie. Dumas at Helena West Helena. Carlisle at Hampton. And Little Rock Episcopal is at Hazen. And junior high play tonight, it will be Wynn at Batesville. That's 8th grade and junior high action, 5:30 and 7. And Marianna is at Cross County tonight for 7th grade and junior high games, 5:15 and 6 o'clock for those two matchups. 14 minutes after 6 a.m.
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7: Good morning, everyone. It is time now for the weather. It's Thursday morning. It is October the 15th, 2026. Today will again bring summer-like high temperatures to the Mid-South, but with lower humidity. Late Wednesday night surface observations showed mid-40 dew points over much of central Mississippi, with lower to mid-70 dew points prevailing over most of the Mid-South. Yesterday also showed a layer that won't quite make it dry over the Mid-South today. The main weather event remains a strong cold front passage for tomorrow morning, aided by strong cold frontal passage tomorrow morning, and that is aided by a northern branch long wave trough rotating through the Great Lakes and the Ohio River Valley. A couple of models have That trough causing a some cooler weather as the upper trough lifts off the mid-Atlantic seaboard Saturday. A progressive upper-level ridge will build through the southern and central high Great Plains with a weakening northwest wind flow over the mid-south. This ridge will expand through much of the southeastern United States on Sunday as it de-amplifies. The net result for the mid-south will be diminishing surface winds by Sunday morning, allowing the dry air to cool to the upper 30s and low 40s towards sunrise. The dry air mass will modify from Sunday onward, with highs reaching normal by Tuesday. Medium range global models depict the upper level ridge amplifying over the latter half of next week, downstream of a closed low moving onshore into Southern California. There are some disparities between the models with respect to the timing of the upstream Pacific low. That timing will be sorted out in the subsequent runs, but for now, the overall trend of warmer temperatures late next week appears to be a good bet. Forecast for today calls for a sunny day today with a high temperature around 90 degrees. Mostly clear early tonight, becoming partly cloudy late tonight. Cooler temperatures, upper 50s for an overnight low tonight. Tomorrow should be mostly sunny and cooler, less humid with a high of 65 degrees. For football tomorrow night, mostly clear and cooler with a temperature in the mid-40s. For Saturday, sunny with a high temperature in the mid-60s. Sunday should be sunny and 70 degrees. Next Monday, sunny and 75. Sunny and 78 for Tuesday, and sunny and 82. For next Wednesday, it was 83 for a high yesterday. 71 was the overnight low, and right now it's 72 degrees. At 18 minutes after 6 a.m., this has been our morning weather report. Today is Thursday. It's October the 15th, 2026. The markets and more news coming up.
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13: 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Let's recap the markets and how they closed yesterday. December corn at 480 and three quarters down two, with March corn at 494 and a quarter down two and a quarter. November soybeans 1277 and a quarter down six and a half. January soybeans at 1292 down eight. December wheat at 673 and a quarter up four, with March wheat at 686 and a half up three and a quarter. December cotton at 8066 up 15. March cotton at 84 even up 17. November rice 1726 and a half up five and a half, with January rice 1771 and a half up six. Moving on to livestock now, October live cattle 223.90 down 72 and a half. December live cattle 225.12 and a half down 125. October feeder cattle 340.95 down 212 and a half. November feeder cattle 338.45 down 257 and a half. October lane hogs 75.55 down five. December hogs at 66.07 and a half down 195. That's your EAB Early Morning Market Update, and I'm Scotty Woodson. Have a great day.
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7: It is 21 after 6. Another look at some local and regional news. East Arkansas Planning and Development District will be holding a household hazardous waste disposal event tomorrow at the Bill Thomas Tech Center in Wynn. It'll be from 9 until 1 tomorrow. The disposal is for residents only with no commercial disposal allowed. Items that can be disposed of include paint, both latex and oil-based, paint thinners, fluorescent light bulbs, mercury vapor bulbs, capacitors, batteries, household cleaning items, pesticides, used oils, old fuel, gasoline, kerosene, diesel, and antifreeze. The Cross County School District will seek Apple Distinction status once again this school year.
15: It is time to renew our Apple Distinguished award that we have. You know, Cross County High School is one of four schools in the state that is considered Apple Distinguished. So they include Fox Meadow School of Creative Media in Jonesboro, Murfreesboro Elementary, and Murfreesboro High School. So, and us. So that's four schools in the state that use Apple technology in a way that Apple says, oh, y'all are doing a really good job. You're very innovative with it, and we want to recognize you for being distinguished.
7: That was Cross County Public Information Officer Wes Hooper.
15: An international study reveals that K-12 teachers who use technology in an intentional way in their classrooms have stronger student engagement. So I'm not meaning you just open your MacBook and have kids do something. Like, you have to be intentional about how you choose to use the technology. If you're using it to create video, or if you're using it to create PowerPoint presentations or slide presentations in some way, being intentional often helps kids to be more engaged because they feel like they have a purpose.
7: Hooper talks about the qualifications to become an Apple Distinguished School.
15: You have to have an established one-to-one program. So we have MacBooks in our high school, and then we have iPads in our elementary school. Some innovative use of the Apple platform, so something different. And then you need leadership and faculty who are proficient on iPad and Mac. So I'm an Apple certified teacher, and most of our faculty and staff have been through the training with Apple and are Apple certified teachers. And lastly, you need a leadership team that's dedicated to continuous innovation, continually changing, innovating, doing something different. And I can definitely say we have that. So you also have to meet three parts of their rubric. They want a school that inspires. The school inspires students to lead, to learn, and to thrive in a dynamic world. They want a school that empowers learners to discover new possibilities and solutions. So the idea of imagining and impact, a school that commits to leaving the world better than they found it.
7: Hooper says information will be gathered for the application throughout the school year. Deadline to apply is next April. Living Waters Ministry is getting closer to opening a women's program in Cross County.
16: Even the old Tri-County Baptist Association down there by Backstreet Florist, we're putting together a women's facility just like Living Waters. It'll be called The Well, and it'll be kind of formatted the way Jesus met the woman at the well. Wow. It'll be a place where you come in and, first of all, you're just made welcome and you're let known that you're not alone in your struggle. Mm-hmm. And it'll be a place where we hope there's a lot of rededication to life through a Christ-centered program.
7: That was Tommy South. Doug Callahan, the director of Living Waters, says the new women's unit could be ready sometime in early 2027.
17: we have been doing that for about a year and a half. We had the building donated, and probably a year and a half ago, between Morton Baptist Church, First Baptist Church in Marion, and Tri-County, we had $20,000 give to us for that building. Mm-hmm. And with that $20,000, we

0: So it's located at the old Fondren Memorial Bible Church on US 64 west of Wynn. A warehouse is located next to the Cross Community Church on South Falls. 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There are a couple Fields of Faiths coming up. Wynn High School's Fields of Faith will be next Wednesday, October 21st. It'll begin at around 5:45 p.m. and will conclude around 8 p.m. And that'll be held at Yellow Jacket Stadium on the Wynn High School campus. The Cross County Fields of Faith is set for the next Wednesday, October 28th. It'll begin at 6:30 p.m. at Thunderbird Stadium. 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
0: Here is a check of some community announcements on this Thursday, October the 15th, 2026. Fourth Annual Breast Cancer Awareness Walk is coming up Saturday in Earl. The lineup is at 8 a.m. on Lee Street, with the walk beginning at 8:30. Vandale High School's 24th Annual Reunion is Saturday. It'll be held from 10 a.m. to 2 p.m. at Vandale Baptist Church. The meal cost is $13 per person. For information, 901-485-3215. And the Wynn Drama Club will hold a bake sale Saturday at Star Printing. It will begin at 9:30. Proceeds will go towards scripts, costumes, and set pieces for the spring musical. Up next is Arkansas News, and then the Yom Kippur.
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3: Here is this hour's headlines from the Arkansas Now Newsroom. Today is the deadline for Arkansas property owners to pay their 2025 property taxes without penalty. State law requires county collectors to add a 10% penalty to unpaid taxes after today. A University of Arkansas study estimates Arkansas farmers could face more than $343 million in additional fuel and fertilizer costs this year amid ongoing conflicts in the Middle East. The analysis found shipping disruptions have driven up prices for key agricultural supplies, affecting major row crops. Arkansas State University has received a $2.1 million federal award to expand artificial intelligence and advanced manufacturing capabilities at the Center for Advanced Materials and Steel Manufacturing. The project will enhance A-State's research infrastructure and support the region's growing steel manufacturing sector. From the Arkansas Now Newsroom, I'm Kelly Conley.
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0: 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The Red Wolves head to Hattiesburg Saturday to take on the Golden Eagles of Southern Miss. 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
1: Now, the Mid-South's longest-running talk show. This is Yawn Patrol.
2: Well, a very good morning, everyone. It is Yawn Patrol time on this Thursday morning, October the 15th, 2026. Of course, it is tax day, dreaded word. That's the truth. It is tax day. And Bill is joining us. We're having to scramble a little bit. We're going up with some headsets here. So we'll just do this, and then we'll come back with the weather.
3: It's time for the Pledge of Allegiance, brought to you by Cross County Sheriff David West.
4: This is Cross County Sheriff David West with a highway safety reminder. Harvest season is in progress, and that means more tractors, combines, and equipment on the road. Maneuvering large, slow-moving equipment can be a challenge, so be patient, give them plenty of space, and only pass when it's safe and legal. Let's keep our roads safe for farmers, families, and everyone traveling through Cross County.
5: This is Miss Brittany Brown, and this is my fourth grade class at Wynn Intermediate School.
2: Bill, it's time for the weather.
6: Well, let's jump right in there and say today looks pretty good. We're looking at mostly sunny skies, highs right around 90. And then tonight, clear skies and upper 50s now, they say.
2: Yeah.
6: I think they were saying somewhere in the 60s. But winds are going to switch to the northwest, 10 to 15 miles per hour, gust up to 25 miles per hour. And that'll be tonight. Tomorrow, sunny but much cooler, less humid, but highs tomorrow that now they say only in the mid-60s. And then north winds 10 to 15, gusting to 25 tomorrow. And looks like tomorrow night it'll dip down to the mid-40s, again with north winds 10 to 15, gusting to 25. Saturday, sunny and mid-60s, and Saturday night clear and 40 degrees. Could even be, could be upper 30s there Saturday night.
2: Might turn my heater on for the first time.
6: We may have to.
2: Yeah.
6: Sunday looks like sunshine and 70, and next week, took a peek ahead, Monday, it's going to be sunny every day, the first few days of the week next week, and then highs on Monday, 75, Tuesday, 78, Wednesday, 82.
2: Yeah, temperature climbing a little bit every day next week.
6: But not too bad.
2: Not bad. 83 was the high yesterday. That wasn't too bad. 71, the overnight low, and that is the current temperature, 71. North winds at 6 miles per hour. The humidity is 82%. Barometer 30.02.
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2: Don't leave me, Bill. Come back. Come back.
6: Trying to figure that song out.
12: Oh, yeah.
6: I think I've got it now.
12: Yeah. You got it, though.
6: Do we have a story on this one? I'm the son.

0: Yeah, that is Craig Morgan, and he was inducted into the Grand Ole Opry on this date in 2008.
1: All right.
0: I like Craig Morgan.
1: Way to go, Craig.
0: Yeah.
1: 2008.
0: He's a veteran, you know.
1: Yes, he is.
0: Yeah.
1: He sure is. What branch of service did he serve in?
0: One of them? No, I don't know. I think Army. I'm not sure.
1: I kind of think Army, too, regular Army, sure. But I never...
0: I think he had some stints over there in Iraq, Iran, wherever they were at.
1: I think maybe the Desert Shield, Desert Storm, maybe some of those missions, like that.
0: Yeah.
1: Oh,
0: yeah,
1: Craig Morgan.
0: He's good.
1: Wonder if he
0: I
1: lives
0: love his
1: in,
0: Father, Son, and Holy Ghost.
1: Yeah, a good song like there.
0: Yeah.
1: Got a good meaning.
0: Yeah.
1: And I wonder if he lives in Franklin, too, like so many of them.
0: I'm not sure. He's from that area,
1: mm-hmm.
0: I think, you know, born and raised
1: in that area.
0: Just didn't just move there.
1: Oh, he may just have stayed home, you know.
0: Yeah.
1: And be right in the middle of the country music scene.
0: Yeah, yeah. So what's up?
1: Hey, today they have redone the date on the Calvary Christian School's Fish Fry.
0: Yeah, that's the
1: Fall Festival. You know, it looked like last Saturday was just going to be rainy and bad.
0: Yeah.
1: They made the call at the last minute to move it, and then it turned out it may have been okay, but you never know about the weather. Mm-hmm. But it's going to be today from 11 to 6, and they're going to have some great fried fish and all kinds of good stuff there. And that will be out at the, I think it's 1391. It's out on Newcastle Road.
0: Yeah, out on 284.
1: 284.
0: Yeah.
1: And it's kind of between EACC campus and Stewart Springs Park.
0: Yeah.
1: You know where that is.
0: Yeah, I know exactly where that's at. Matter of fact, I drove by there yesterday.
1: All right.
0: Yeah.
1: So it'll be, and that is their campus for their athletic activities. They have their gym there and everything.
0: Yeah.
1: So nice facilities. But Calvary Christian School's Fish Fry and their Fall Festival, it's a big one. And that's today from 11 to 6. We wanted to mention that one extra time since they did have to change the date.
0: They were out there getting ready. There's a bunch of cars parked there when I passed by. They're getting ready for it.
1: Yeah,
0: yesterday.
1: Yeah. And Suzanne Hill, that's her maiden name, but Suzanne Hess, kind of in charge of putting this thing together. And that's Regan Hill's sister.
0: Oh, yeah.
1: Yeah.
0: That I was training one time at Mariana. And it just so happened to fall on the day of that.
1: Oh, boy.
0: So when I was coming back from Mariana about 3 in the afternoon, I stopped and ate some fish. It was good.
1: Mm-hmm.
0: Yeah.
1: That's like Coach Campbell used to say when his truck was going from Wynn to Forest City, it just turned into Mike's restaurant.
0: Just automatically.
1: Yeah.
0: Yeah, that old boy, he told us one time, he says, if you're ever in Whitehall, there's a fish place in Whitehall that's to die for and all that kind of stuff. So Wynn was playing down there one time, and me and David stopped down there at that place.
1: Yeah.
0: And wasn't quite what I thought it'd be.
1: Okay.
0: wasn't as good as some of the other places I've been.
1: He thought it was pretty good, I guess.
0: Yeah. He must have gone on a good day, or I went on a bad day, or whatever.
1: Well, that can happen.
0: Yeah. Yeah.
1: That can happen. I remember when he moved to Villanova. And you're going to be talking a lot of football tomorrow, Yellow Jacket football.
0: Oh, yeah. Well, we're supposed to have some of them 86 guys in tomorrow.
1: Yeah.
0: Yeah.
1: Those jacket champs, state champs.
0: Yeah.
1: And we'll do one more. Don Campbell, we both talked about when he moved to Bologna, and he always went to Conway and to eat, and he talked about how many good restaurants were in Conway. Yeah. But every time we talked to him, he had just been or was just going to the Cracker Barrel.
0: Yeah, yeah.
1: Like, oh, they got some great restaurants in Conway. Well, where'd you eat yesterday? Well, we went to the Cracker Barrel. Coach Garrison came by, and we met at the Cracker Barrel. That kind of stuff.
0: I wonder how the folks would have accepted him in 1991 when he came to work here if he had won that game in 86.
1: Oh, man. Yeah, he was right.
0: He was a coach of the Sheridan Yellow Jackets, and they almost beat that 86 team.
1: The Yellow Jackets versus the Yellow Jackets. Yeah,
0: that's the Ira Jeffrey run that we got in there. Our sister will play it tomorrow.
1: Yeah, man. I remember you talking about Michael Stegall the other day, and I was standing down at Quigley Stadium
0: Uh-huh.
1: It was an early game.
0: That was the
1: 2001.
0: Yeah, the Hootens thing.
1: The Hootens thing. Yeah. The Hootens Classic,
0: yeah.
1: Or whatever.
0: Yeah.
1: And you could get a parking pass inside the gates,
0: yeah.
1: And
0: yeah.
1: That kind of thing.
0: Yeah.
1: We opted for that. But I was standing on the track right when Michael came running by, you know,
0: yeah.
1: that scored that touchdown,
0: yeah.
1: I believe,
0: yeah.
1: Or
0: yeah.
1: Early in the game.
0: Yeah, there's a bunch of them.
1: Yeah.
0: You know, I think the final score was something like 51-51 or something. It was a tie.
1: Oh, yeah.
0: And
1: who were we playing? Green County
0: Tech? No, Shiloh.
1: Well, the other time where we beat them like 75-51
0: That was
1: or
0: Green
1: something.
0: County Tech.
1: Yeah.
0: Yeah. Yeah, John kept trying to put his third string
1: he
0: in,
1: did.
0: And Tech kept scoring.
1: They kept scoring, so
0: yeah,
1: he had to put.
0: Yeah.
1: You know, well, let's not let them come back.
0: Yeah. Well, you've got that 13-point thing, you know.
1: Mm-hmm.
0: You know, you get your maximum points are 13, so that's why you see people might be going for a touchdown when they got the game in hand because they want to get that
1: right. That yeah,
0: for a tiebreaker.
1: So,
0: so yeah. that's why Wynn right now. If you look at the 5A East standings, Wynn and Nettleton are both 3-0. But Wynn is really in first place because they have more tiebreaker points than Nettleton.
1: I heard your story on
0: although
1: that.
0: Although they still have to play each other. So
1: right.
0: Yeah.
1: So we'll see.
0: Yeah. And right now the tiebreakers don't mean a thing because they hadn't played the head-to-head thing.
1: Yeah, well, let's just beat the Pioneers right now.
0: Yeah, let's just beat the Pioneers
1: that.
0: Right now.
1: One game at a time.
0: Yeah. But there, look, that was a big win last week.
1: That was a big win.
0: Yeah.
1: And on the road at,
0: yeah.
1: at Valley View. And
0: first time they beat them since 21.
1: Yeah, we have more than yeah. 3 points yeah. now in the last few years we can talk about.
0: Yeah. Yeah, you know, they beat us for the first time the last year that I broadcast games, and you would have thought they won the Super Bowl.
1: Oh, man.
0: Yeah.
1: Yeah.
0: And then they went on. And they've been pretty dominant the last few years in 5A East.
1: Yeah, and Lou Anne's little great-nephew, mm-hmm. Carson Turley, did mm-hmm. a pretty good job at quarterback
0: up there for a few years. Yeah, he was good.
1: Yeah, he was good. Wasn't real tall.
0: No, but he's good.
1: But he was good and solid.
0: Yeah. All right, we need to do this.
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4: 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We'll be playing Turkey Shoot by text again this year as well. 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

0: Well, that's Sawyer Brown. Of course, Mark Miller, the lead singer for Sawyer Brown, he was born on this date in 1958.
1: All right.
0: Betty's been bad.
1: He's almost our age.
0: He is, isn't he? Yeah. He'd be 68.
1: There, 68 today.
0: Yep.
1: Yeah, Sawyer Brown.
0: I saw them in concert at Greene County Fair.
1: Really?
0: Yeah.
1: Oh, man. Wonder what year that would have been.
0: Oh, gosh.
1: Early in their careers, probably.
0: Yeah, that's going to be probably mid-80s.
1: All right.
0: Something like that.
1: About 40 years ago, probably.
0: Yeah, they were in an exhibition building. They wasn't outside, and it was hot in there.
1: Oh, I bet.
0: Just had all that gear in there.
1: And no air conditioning.
0: Yeah.
1: That kind of thing.
0: Yeah.
1: Was it hotter than Willie Nelson's 4th of July?
0: No.
1: You've been there, too.
0: Well, the stupid part of that is we drove, 8 hours to get there. And then we're basically sitting on a cooler in the middle of a golf course.
1: Yeah.
0: And half a mile away from the stage.
1: Watching it on a screen.
0: Yeah, watching it on a screen, or listening to it. I don't even know if they had it video. So we decided, we're out here in 100-degree temperature listening to the radio.
1: Yeah, that's where you are.
0: Let's go home.
1: That's got to be tough. Those things that are so big so many people, it's just, maybe I'm just old and set in my ways. But even when I was younger, that big a crowd, and it was just, I didn't really care for it. I don't know, like at a sporting event, it was okay. But outside in the concert atmosphere.
0: Yeah. Well, Bill, this old country boy from Arkansas had my eyes open that day. They were passing drugs like around candy.
1: I bet.
0: Yeah. I mean, they were blatant, just right out in front of everybody.
1: Out in the open like that.
0: I'm going, wow.
1: I wonder what Woodstock would have been like.
0: Yeah, really. We're not in Kansas anymore.
1: No, we're not in Kansas anymore. Yeah. Dorothy and Toto would have had their eyes opened.
0: Yeah.
1: Oh, man.
0: And you had them old rolling hills, the hill country of Texas. And you couldn't see hardly, couldn't see the stage. And it was that sandy, hot stuff,
1: But it was actually on a golf course?
0: Yeah. Willie Nelson owns a golf course.
1: Okay, so it was his own.
0: His house and then a golf course right next door to it. Yeah.
1: Wonder how much the resod bill cost him.
0: Yeah, really, yeah.
1: All those folks trampling out there.
0: Yeah, he lives right along Lake Travis, or south of Austin.
1: Okay. Does he still do that thing? I mean, he's so old.
0: I don't think he does, but I think it's done.
1: You think they do some sort of
0: maybe
1: deal?
0: Maybe some of his kids or something. I think they still do it.
1: Yeah.
0: I don't know if it's as big as it was then.
1: Yeah, it was huge. Yeah. I don't know if they still do. Do they do Farm Aid
0: anymore? I don't know. I hadn't heard that.
1: Those were big concerts.
0: Yeah. I hadn't heard that.
1: Boy, these days.
0: They need to.
1: They need to be doing a bunch of Farm Aids every year.
0: Every month.
1: Helping our guys out.
0: Yeah.
1: Man.
0: Yeah, it's been tough on them this year.
1: It has been. But they've had some big names at Farm Aid over the years.
0: Yeah. Usually in Iowa, or does it just move around?
1: I think it moved around.
0: Oh, it did? Okay.
1: I think it did.
0: Yeah.
1: Different locations, different years. But they had some of the same, John Cougar Mellencamp, Neil Young, and Willie were kind of
0: the main ones.
1: The three big ones, I believe, that kind of helped organize it and all that.
0: Yeah.
1: But they had a variety of music, some kind of rock stuff, and a lot of country, probably mostly country type.
0: But those are all right there, John Mellencamp, Neil Young, Willie Nelson. That's pretty much three different genres.
1: It is really three different genres, categories.
0: Yeah, because I'd define Mellencamp as a little bit harder rock. Neil Young is soft rock.
1: Yeah. Went to a concert years ago, and you used to work at the Orpheum, helped them out some, doing usher work. And, it was John Prine and Bonnie Raitt.
0: Oh, yeah.
1: And at the end, John Cougar Mellencamp came out. He was hanging out backstage the whole show.
0: Yeah.
1: And so all three of them got together and did a few songs
0: together.
1: Oh, I bet
0: that was good.
1: And it was really pretty good. It was a nice treat.
0: Yeah, I kind of like him. I kind of like John Cougar Mellencamp.
1: Was he the small town boy?
0: Yeah. Little pink houses.
1: Yeah.
0: I like that.
1: Yeah, old Dick Vitale used to talk about, was it Bloomington?
0: Yeah, Bloomington, Indiana. That's where he's from.
1: And he would talk about a small town, baby, born in a small town.
0: Baby. Yeah. Oh, Dave Vitale. It's 5 minutes until 7.
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0: Roger Miller.
1: Yeah.
0: Passed away in 1992 on this date.
1: Hmm. Well, that's been quite a few years ago.
0: Quite a few times.
1: I didn't realize.
0: Yeah, 92. Yeah. I think I saw he had throat cancer.
1: Okay.
0: Yeah.
1: Probably a heavy smoker. I don't know.
0: I understand he was.
1: Okay.
0: Yeah. I like that story about, you know, him and Mel Tillis were good buddies.
1: Okay.
0: And Roger Miller, before he made it big, was a car hop at a hotel. And he had this outfit on.
1: Oh, man. Like, call for Philip Morris.
0: Yeah. He told Mel Tillis, says, they were arguing one time, and he said, well, you're never going to make it country music with that stutter.
1: Oh, really?
0: Yeah.
1: He gave him advice.
0: But, yeah. They're good friends, so they could say something like that. Mel Tillis says, well, you're never going to make it making that stupid clown costume.
1: Okay. Clown costume.
0: Yeah. It was funny.
1: Oh, man.
0: And, you know, he made it, this according to the Ken Burns thing, he did Dang Me. He recorded Dang Me, and he left California to start something else, and he says, I'm through with the music business. He recorded Dang Me as kind of a, I'm through with you.
1: Really? Why he recorded
0: dang
1: it?
0: Dang it, sort of.
1: Mm-hmm.
0: So he goes out to Los Angeles, and he gets out there, and it's all over the radio.
1: Oh, man. So all of a sudden.
0: Yeah, all of a sudden, you know, he's got a number one song.
1: Yeah. And it was dedicated to his leaving the industry.
0: And his leaving the industry.
1: And then that pulled him back in.
0: That's a good song.
1: It is a good song.
0: Yeah.
1: He had a lot of dang me.
0: Yeah.
1: Ought to take a rope and hang me from the highest tree.
0: You mentioned the Calvary Fellowship thing
1: today. Yes, today, starting at 11 this morning.
0: Yeah, St. Jude, set up for St. Jude's this week, too.
1: It is. Saddle up. In fact, Saturday is just loaded with a lot of stuff.
0: I mean,
1: there's stuff going on, the 4th Annual Breast Cancer Awareness Walk. That'll be over in Earl. Vandale's having their class reunion.
0: Mm-hmm.
1: Wynn Drama Club having a bake sale. Saddle up for St. Jude.
0: Yeah.
1: Also, there's that Levon Helm deal going on down in Marvel.
0: Yeah.
1: That down-home jubilee or whatever, in his honor. Of course, he's been gone several years.
0: Yeah. And then they're honoring the 1986 football team.
1: Sure are.
0: We're going to have a bunch of them in tomorrow.
1: Big event tomorrow night at Yellow Jacket Stadium.
0: Yeah.
1: And there'll be golf carts everywhere.
0: Well, there'll be one for sure.
1: Is yours going to be named the Buzzmobile 2 or something like that?
0: I don't know. My brother who got it for me, you know, he got a good deal on it, and it's kind of a maroon color. He said, "Boy, I was looking for a blue." So he put a yellow jacket thing on it.
1: Yeah.
0: But still.
1: Well, maybe you could get it painted or something.
0: Yeah.
1: You can start going to Mississippi State games.
0: Yeah. Yeah. Who was I ran into? I ran into somebody yesterday in our office, and they had a cowbell.
1: Oh, they did? Yeah. Okay.
0: So Mississippi
1: State. Former Mayor Paul Nichols
0: went
1: to Mississippi State.
0: Years ago, Paul was still teaching school. Pat didn't go to a Mississippi State game. They're playing Arkansas State. Pat had something going on, so Paul asked me to go.
1: Oh, really?
0: So me and Paul went to a Mississippi State game. Of course, he's a Mississippi State fan.
1: Was it in Starkville?
0: Yeah.
1: A home game?
0: He's got season tickets.
1: Okay.
0: And so I'm sitting there, and they're playing Arkansas State, and that's when Arkansas State had that, you know, national runner-up team.
1: Mm-hmm. Oh, yeah. Well, that was... what was the final on that? Do you remember?
0: Like 16-14. It was a good
1: game. It was a close, good game, I remember.
0: Yeah. We need to do this.
1: All right.
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3: With midterm elections now just weeks away, President Trump continues to rally supporters in Montana Wednesday, his second stop of the day after Arizona. Trump urged people to pretend he's on the ballot. He also remarked that the last time Democrats were in power, they gave the country the worst inflation in American history. Chris Pallone with more on the president's claims on the road Wednesday.
4: But we don't have inflation, and tariffs don't cause inflation. You know what they cause? Wealth. They cause wealth.
5: Yeah, but the new inflation report contradicts what the president said there. This is the last report before the midterms, and it came in a little hotter than expected. The Bureau of Labor Statistics found that overall prices rose 3.7% from a year ago. That's up from 3.4% in August.
3: President Trump is wishing Pope Leo well following his lung cancer diagnosis. More from Mark Mayfield.
6: Speaking to reporters Wednesday, Trump said the prognosis seems to be good.
4: And we just want to wish him our love and our best wishes.
6: This after the 71-year-old pontiff thanked Catholics for their prayers in his first public message since undergoing lung cancer surgery this week. Vatican officials say Leo's recovery is progressing normally, with blood tests and a chest x-ray showing expected results. The Pope has resumed eating normally and begun walking after doctors removed the lower lobe of his right lung Tuesday. Leo continues recovering at Rome's Gemelli Hospital and has canceled public appearances through October 20th.
3: Meanwhile, the Pope's older brother, Louis Prevost, is battling cancer again. His wife tells CBS News that he had been treated for blood cancer about 10 years ago, but recently fell out of remission. Prevost is now undergoing treatment at a Florida hospital. And Joni Mitchell is officially a U.S. citizen. The Canadian-born singer-songwriter marked the occasion this week, sharing a photo of herself on Instagram in front of American flags. I'm Michael Kastner.
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3: The federal arraignment of Nicolas Maduro and Celia Flores today is drawing intense reactions across South Florida. Natalie Rodriguez in Miami.
8: Following their capture by U.S. forces in January, the couple now faces a mandatory minimum of 50 years in prison if convicted of the combined torture and narco-terrorism charges. Crowds have gathered at popular Venezuelan hubs in the cities of Doral and Miami to witness the legal fallout of the New York hearing. Natalie Rodriguez, Miami.
3: GOP Senator Marsha Blackburn is drawing mixed reactions over an AI-generated video she shared to encourage early voting in Tennessee.
9: They not like us. They not like us.
3: The video shows Blackburn and several Republican officials dancing to Kendrick Lamar's song, Not Like Us, recreating parts of his 2025 Super Bowl halftime performance. Critics question the use of artificial intelligence and the song choice, while Democratic opponent Jerry Green also criticized the video on social media. Blackburn defended the post Wednesday, describing it as a lighthearted way to encourage people to vote. More details are emerging from Sean Diddy Combs' hospitalization over the weekend. More from Jennifer Polsoni.
10: TMZ reporting the rapper suffered a severe head injury during a prison fight with a reported Jamaican drug lord. Christopher Koch reportedly confronted Diddy over a loss of privileges due to an NBC News report about a posh lifestyle behind bars that claimed Diddy had been paying inmates thousands for contraband items like cell phones and alcohol. Both men now serving time in solitary confinement.
3: The accuser of the influencer known as Clavicular has dropped sexual assault claims from her civil lawsuit. The legal move was made to avoid interfering with a pending criminal case in Massachusetts. The 20-year-old streamer, whose real name is Braden Peter, still faces felony charges for allegedly raping and drugging a minor in 2025. He denies the allegations. I'm Michael Kastner.
0: It is 5 minutes after 7 o'clock, Bill.
1: All right. Well, a Batesville man faces two counts of first-degree murder. And that's from a 2025 case in which the bodies of two women were found in a mobile home. An Independence County judge found probable cause yesterday to charge Timothy John Neal with two counts of first-degree murder in the deaths of Patricia Anderson and Teresa Owens. Neal was arrested shortly after the April 13, 2025 incident, and he was ordered to undergo testing with the Arkansas State Hospital. The hospital did not have bed space available until about 6 months ago. Their results were released this week. An autopsy had revealed the two women died of blunt force trauma, and then their mobile home was set on fire.
0: The city of Hurl in Crittenden County has received a $150,000 grant from the Greater West Memphis Energy Affordability Fund. Earl applied for $200,000 through the fund, which was created by Google. Google has pledged to provide $25 million over 5 years to communities in Crittenden County and Shelby County in Tennessee. Total $1.25 million is being awarded this year to nonprofits to help advance energy access, solar solutions, and workforce development.
1: Arkansas State University has received a $2.1 million federal grant, and that's from the U.S. Department of Commerce's National Institute of Standards and Technology to expand artificial intelligence, AI, and advanced manufacturing capabilities at the Center for Advanced Materials and Steel Manufacturing. The funding will provide a graphics processing unit and on-premise high-performance and machine learning research, a simulator capable of replicating industrial steel processing conditions, and an AI-assisted alloy design. The new resources will further the school's research and workforce development in the steel industry.
0: Energy Arkansas plans to file an application with the Public Service Commission for approval of a new battery energy storage system for Mississippi County. Energy is proposing a 1,000 megawatt hour battery energy storage system near Osceola, adjacent to an existing energy site. Energy says the new battery storage system will have a project boundary and fence line of a little less than 10 acres, and the site will be located inside the fence of that existing site. Utility hopes to begin construction of the project in the second quarter of 2027 with a completion date the second quarter of 2028. Weather?
1: All right, looking at the weather, today looks mostly sunny, highs right at 90, clear skies and upper 50s tonight, and we'll have a northwest wind 10 to 15 with gusts to near 25 this evening. Looks like tomorrow, sunny skies but much cooler, less humid but highs only in the mid-60s, north winds 10 to 15, gusting to 25. Tomorrow night, looks like clear skies, mid-40s by daybreak Saturday, and north winds 10 to 15, gusting to 25 again tomorrow night. Looks like Saturday will be nice, mid-60s and sunshine. Could have some gusty winds again Saturday. And then Saturday night, clear skies, dipping down to right around 40 degrees, but then sunny and 70 on Sunday. Next week, Monday, sunny and 75, Tuesday, sunny and 78, and Wednesday, sunny and 82.
0: Yesterday's high was 83. Overnight low was 71. It is now 71 degrees. The winds are from the north at 6 miles per hour. The humidity is 81%. Barometer is 30.02. 10 minutes after 7 o'clock.
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0: So, Little Richard sat down in a studio on this date in 1956 and recorded that. I wonder how many takes it took?
1: I don't know how many takes it took.
0: Oh, what a contrast. We're going from Good Golly Miss Molly to Jubilation Jazz.
1: Yeah, but they're a lot of fun in that cut up, too.
0: Yeah.
1: And we've got an expert on Jubilation Jazz.
0: Sherry Fillings is with us, and we're going to talk about Jubilation Jazz, which is coming up Saturday.
2: Next Saturday, that's right. Good morning.
0: Yeah, a week from.
2: A week next,
0: Yeah, a week from.
2: A week from on the 24th of October. Well, I'm just here to remind everybody and to invite everybody and encourage everyone to bring along your family and friends October 24th at 6 o'clock at the Bill Thomas Tech Center. Jubilation Jazz will be presenting their patriotic concert. It's called Historical Moments of America's 250 Years. 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And we wanted to bring this group to our community in celebration of our 250th birthday.
0: Are you in the group?
2: No.
0: You're not?
2: No, okay. I'm not. I know several members of the group.
0: You could be. I know you could be if you wanted to. Talk about it. Talk about what is that group?
2: Well, Jubilation Jazz is a group of former band directors, former military personnel, music ministers, and other professionals who just bring decades of experience in performing and in their love of music. To every performance, they travel all over the Arkansas Delta and the Mid-South presenting concerts. Most often they're in churches, but we are very excited that they had a spot for us. They do three types of programs. They have their traditional 1940s jazz program with all that wonderful big band sound that Mr. Ken used to play. And they do this patriotic. And then they have a Christmas program that they perform. And they've traveled not only in the Mid-South, but they've also gone international. They've been to Jordan, Brazil, Mexico, Trinidad, St. Kitts and Nevis, and they even had a gig aboard a Royal Caribbean cruise. So they share... Their goal is to share music that lifts spirits and brings people together. And, you know, they've spent their lives teaching and leading, and now in their retirement, they continue to spread the good news.
0: Yeah.
2: And we're just so excited to have them here with us.
0: And that's not easy, is it, to get them? They're pretty booked up.
2: Yes, they are. I've been working a year and a half to get them here. So. Mm.
1: And it's a big band. They have, what, about 20 members or so?
2: Yeah, 22, I think he said, 22 members. So.
1: And lots of horns, lots of brass, saxophones, things like that.
2: But Bill's heard them, so.
1: I've heard them a few times. Yeah. And, but I haven't heard I have heard the Patriotic Show, but not the special 250th Birthday of America Patriotic Show that they'll be doing.
2: Here's a little exciting news.
1: Oh,
2: we've
1: good.
2: Got a local person playing in this performance, Hayden Hirons, son of Michael, and Hirons and Shannon Stokes. They... Hayden Hirons has just finished up his master's degree, and he's doing some classes in Memphis, and he's in the area, and Wally heard about him. Wally is the director, and invited him to play along. Hayden is an exceptional saxophone player.
0: Yeah.
2: I mean, just exceptional. So he's joined the group for a few performances, and this happens to be one of them.
0: Good
2: so
0: deal.
2: We're excited
0: That'd be great.
2: Yeah.
1: That's great.
2: Yeah.
1: And he's not cowardly anymore.
2: he's definitely not. Definitely not.
0: That's right. He was a cowardly lion.
2: Yes, he was.
1: I think that was his first acting gig, maybe.
2: It was.
1: Mm-hmm. Yeah.
0: Yeah.
2: Yep. He did a great job with that. But.
0: Well, how did Jubilation Jazz, do you know this, Sherry, how they got formed?
2: Well,
1: I have not a clue. You asked Sherry, but we're looking at each other.
2: No, I don't. I mean, it's Wally Fowler is the director. It was his brainchild. You know, just when you retire, you've got all these years of experience, and you know, you've worked on your instrument to get it to a certain level, and I know sitting around just having things atrophy is not fun.
0: Wow.
2: And I'm just speaking from my own
0: right.
2: thoughts, but I think that you know, he just got the group together and said, hey, let's play and have some fun.
0: But we started out just goofing off.
2: Yeah. And it's a nonprofit organization, so you know, they'll
1: take love offering.
2: Yes. Well, and they've got travel expenses. Mm-hmm. But anyway.
0: Is it from Jones World?
2: Marion.
0: Is it really?
1: Grew up in Hughes.
0: Okay.
1: Hughes, Arkansas, and lives in Marion now.
0: Okay. All right. But they're from all over.
2: Yes, they are. All over the area.
1: Mm-hmm. Wally's had some health problems. We don't want to dwell on that, but he's got a book coming out. I want to mention that.
2: It's, okay, go ahead.
1: Better Than I'm Supposed to Be. Better mm-hmm. Than I Am Supposed to Be. And it just came out a couple of weeks ago or so, I think. But you can get it on Amazon. I shouldn't mm-hmm. push that. But
2: well, anyway. Wally is very uplifting. You know, he's very positive. He used to be a fundraiser, and by that I mean he would go to the schools and, you know, he would help your band or your choir or whatever organization you wanted to raise funds for your program.
0: Oh,
2: so
0: yeah.
2: he was the go-between there.
0: He came up with those fundraisers?
2: He worked for a company.
0: Okay.
2: And that's how I first met him, even though I knew of him, because mm-hmm. I went to ASU also. And anyway, he retired from that, and now he's doing this, and it's a really great group. Really great group, Jed. Especially if you enjoy that sound.
0: Right, right.
2: And if you've never experienced that sound, but you just like good music, this is a great concert to start out with.
0: Well, listen, we've got about a minute here. Let's do God Bless America.
2: Okay.

0: All right, that's just a little sampling of what you'll hear. And that'll probably play God Bless the USA down there.
1: I would imagine.
2: I would imagine so, yes. Yeah. Well,
1: absolutely free concert.
2: Yeah, absolutely free.
1: At the Tech Center.
2: At the Tech Center, October 24th at 6 p.m. And the Razorbacks are not playing, so...
0: They don't play anyway.
2: I did not say that, people. When you get through at Hickory Fest, come on up to Wynn and you'll see and hear a great group. It's not only music. There's spoken narration in between to tie everything together. And as I said, it's a special experience celebrating the 250th. Of a birthday of America. So thank you for letting me talk about that. And if anybody has any questions, they can call me.
0: Okay. All right. Well, we'll go out with one more piece by them, and then we'll go to a break. Sherry, thank you for coming out.
2: Thank you. Yep. Jubilation Jazz.
0: Yep. All right.
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0: Alrighty. 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

0: Charlotte Wright, she was born on this date in 1970, so that would make her, what, 56 today? Yeah.
1: I don't have my calculator.
0: Yeah, 56.
1: Okay. Well, yeah, 70. To,
0: yeah. Yeah. Yeah, she's just a kid.
1: That sounds right. Just a kid.
0: Yeah. Yeah. Yeah.
1: Everybody's just a kid.
0: Yeah. Yeah.
1: Oh,
0: yeah.
1: Man. Yeah. Hey, you and Laura probably talked about the AM radio not disappearing from cars the other day. This story came out the other day.
0: No, I didn't.
1: It says it's hard to get politicians to agree on anything these days. But there's one issue with strong bipartisan support, and that's keeping AM radios in cars.
0: Yeah, good for them.
1: In new cars. A few years ago, automakers started talking about phasing out AM radios, and we play a spot on this periodically, possibly for space, but they think probably to save money. Mm-hmm. But it says eliminating AM radios from cars, they take up about 0.1% of the cost of building a car.
0: Oh.
1: 0.1%, yeah. Which is not much, but it says if you're selling millions of vehicles, it does add up. So car companies are looking at that. Now, it does say some companies like Tesla, Volkswagen, Volvo, that do a lot of electric plug-in type vehicles, sometimes the electrical circuits can interfere with the signal and make it a little staticky, and
0: really?
1: I didn't know that on AM signals.
0: Huh.
1: So I could see that, but...
0: So we can get a guy to the moon, but we can't eliminate static...
1: The static from an electric car on AM radio signal.
0: Yeah,
1: isn't that something?
0: Oh.
1: Jim Alexander used to have strong opinions on that, one of our engineers.
0: Yeah, oh, yeah.
1: But it says here legislation is working its way through Congress that would require all new cars to have an AM radio, and we like that here at Yom Patrol.
0: Oh, yeah.
1: And it's critical to guaranteeing all Americans still have a way to access emergency information in times of national emergencies, critical information, things like that. And it says that it has already passed the House, and it's expected to cruise through the Senate by the end of the year.
0: Okay.
1: So.

0: Ken and Art quite a bit.
1: Yeah.
0: And Bobby was on.
1: Yeah.
0: On Thursdays, Ken had Kiwanis meetings.
1: That's right.
0: And so Bobby filled in on Thursdays.
1: Uh-huh.
0: So it was Bobby's day.
1: Yeah.
0: And but enjoyed it a lot, even back then. And that would have been probably, you know, early 70s, late 60s maybe. And But
1: and now here you are sitting on your...
0: Now I'm actually on here every now and then.
1: Yeah, how about that?
0: Kind of interesting.
1: Yeah. Tell you what, let's do an early star. We got Jesse Miller.
0: We can do that. Yeah, and we can do... And you're good at doing the birthday calendars early, I know.
1: Yeah, sure. we're going
0: to
1: do that.
0: Did I hand those to you? I did, didn't
1: I? Yeah, I got them.
0: Okay.
2: Happy birthday to you. Happy birthday to you. Happy birthday, happy birthday, happy birthday to you.
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1: All right, it is October 15th. Yep, that dreaded day. Oh, man, how lucky can you be? David Seals is having a birthday on October the 15th. Wouldn't you know it? Not surprised.
0: They're not many today.
1: Yeah, no. Bertha Rager is on here.
0: Yeah, Bertha.
1: David Seals, of course, in Cherry Valley. Bertha Rager is on the Hickory Ridge calendar, as is Clara Volk. And then in Wynn today, just one. Will Gossett.
0: Yeah, so it's David's birthday today?
1: Yeah.
0: Well, I didn't see his name on there.
1: Yeah. Do I have the right day?
0: 15th?
1: Cherry Valley, the 15th. Yeah, David Seals.
0: All right, good. Yeah. Happy birthday, David.
1: Yeah, how about that?
0: All right, good deal.
2: Happy birthday to you. Happy birthday to you. Happy birthday, happy birthday, happy birthday to you.
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0: Craig Morgan with a little chicken left on that bone. Craig Morgan was inducted into the Grand Ole Opry on the state in 2008, 18 years ago today. Bill, we got a special guest.
1: We do, and this upcoming portion of Yawn Patrol is paid for by Jessie Miller. She is a candidate for the mayor of Hickory Ridge. She is right here in the studios with us right now. Good morning, Jessie.
2: Good morning. I'm running for mayor of Hickory Ridge, and I want to start by saying that running for mayor isn't something I ever pictured myself doing, but the more I thought about our town, our future, and what I want my kids growing up around, the more I felt like it was something I needed to step up and do. Hickory Ridge is home to me. I grew up here. Now I'm raising my kids here. I know the town really well. I know the people that live in it, and they're all really special to me. I don't believe we should ever get to a point where we stop believing the town can do better. Now, I'm not going to say I'm a career politician. I'm

0: not. I don't really have any experience in politics, but I do have real life experience managing responsibilities, working with people, making decisions, and understanding that when you're responsible for something, you have to be willing to answer for the decisions you make. I'm also not going to pretend I already know everything there is to know about running a city. Nobody knows everything. What matters to me is being willing to learn, ask the right questions, listen to people who have the knowledge and experience, and making sure we're doing what's best for the town instead of what's easiest in the moment. And I want people to understand something about me. I'm not running because I think I can make everybody happy. I know that's impossible. People are going to disagree, and we're not always going to see things the same way. But I believe everybody deserves to be treated with respect, to have their concerns heard, and to get honest answers. You shouldn't have to be somebody's best friend to have a voice in your own town. I want people to feel like they can talk to me. I want to hear the good, the bad, and things that people may not want to say out loud at a city meeting. If something isn't working, we need to be able to talk about it. If we're making a mistake, we need to be willing to admit it and correct it. That's what accountability means to me. I also understand that wanting to improve a town and actually making improvements are two different things. We have to be realistic about our finances, understand what resources are available, set priorities, and follow through. We can't do everything at once, but I'm not going to promise things I can't guarantee. But I can promise that I'll take the responsibility seriously and put in the work to find out what we can do. And I think it's important to remember that this isn't about one person, it's about a whole community. A mayor can't do everything alone, and I wouldn't want to. I want to work with our council members, the residents that live here, and the people who can make, they can help us move forward. We may not agree on every decision, but we should be able to agree that the future of Hickory Ridge is worth working for. I know there are people who may look at me and wonder why I'm running when I haven't held public office before, and that's a fair question. All I can tell you is I'm willing to learn, I'm willing to listen, I'm willing to put in the time, and I'm willing to be held accountable for the job that I do. I'm not asking anybody to vote for me because of a last name, because of a friendship, or because I tell them what they want to hear. I'm asking you to consider what kind of leadership you want for Hickory Ridge and what you want the future of Hickory Ridge to look like. I want to see us take pride in where we live. I want our children to have reasons to be proud of our hometown. And I want us to look at the challenges we face not as reasons to give up, but as reasons to get to work. At the end of the day, I'm still the same Jesse Miller I've always been. I'm a mom. I'm part of the community. And I'm somebody who believes that if you want to see a difference, you've got to be willing to step up and do your part. So on November 3rd, I'm asking you to give me that opportunity. I'd appreciate your vote for Jesse Miller for Hickory Ridge Mayor. I may not always agree with every decision that is made, but I want you to know you'll have a mayor who's willing to listen, willing to be honest with you, and willing to put in the work. Let's give Hickory Ridge the attention, effort, and future it deserves. Thank you for listening, and thank you for considering me for mayor.
1: All right, Jesse. Yep. Good right. job. Any other comments?
0: No.
1: Okay, we got it. And this portion of Y'all Patrol, paid for by Jesse Miller. She is a candidate for mayor of Hickory Ridge.
2: Thank you, Jesse.
1: Thank you.
0: Thank y'all.
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That was recorded in 1958, Jackie Wilson's Lonely Teardrops. As mentioned, Roger Miller died on this date in 1992, so I'm going to do a Roger Miller song now.

0: You don't think of Roger Miller doing a little ballad like that.
1: No, that's... Yeah. It's kind of like... Everything is Beautiful.
0: Yeah by...
1: Cabaret. Ray Stevens.
0: Ray Stevens, yeah.
1: His show was Cabaret, I had to think.
0: Came out of nowhere.
1: Yeah, everything. Song, there were two that he did. Everything is Beautiful. What was the other one that was a slower, really nice ballad that Ray Stevens had done? Misty.
0: Yeah, he did Misty.
1: Misty and Everything is Beautiful. But then a lot of his songs were kind of crazy, silly song.
0: Yeah, but Everything is Beautiful is a great song.
1: Oh, it is a great song.
0: Yeah.
1: But Roger Miller, same kind of thing, him doing a slower.
0: We got a minute. You want to play it?
1: Yeah, which one?
0: Everything is Beautiful.
1: Why not?
0: Yeah.

0: Okay, that's, of course, everything is beautiful.
1: In its own way.
0: In its own way. We got something going on.
1: Yeah, well, we had a lady here from Hickory Ridge a minute ago, Jesse Miller, but we're going to speak about Hickory Ridge, talk about Hickory Ridge a little bit here. Hickory Fest coming up on October 24th, a big day up there. And they have got a star coming in, Hannah Harper. They already had her booked, and then all of a sudden, man,
0: yeah,
1: she's a star.
0: Yeah,
1: and she's coming, and she'll be performing at 5. What we've got here is some VIP passes. We've got one VIP pass for an adult and two for children. Mm-hmm. So a total of three passes, and we're going to ask a couple of questions. We're going to make this one hard.
0: Yeah.
1: People are already calling, but you have to answer the questions correctly. All right. So we're going to ask two questions. The first caller to get both of the answers right wins these three tickets. Number one question, how many children does Hannah Harper have? Mm-hmm. And number two is, what is the name of Hannah Harper's song about being a mother to children?
0: Okay.
1: So how many children does she have, and what is the name of the song that she sings about being a mother?
0: Okay.
1: Now, we've got a caller. Let's see.
0: All right. Ready?
1: Yep. All right. Good morning. You're on Yawn Patrol.
2: Hello?
1: Hello. Do you know the answers?
2: I think it's 2 and the song is String Cheese.
1: Okay. Let's try. You got really close. We're going to try again. Good morning. You're on Yawn Patrol.
3: Hello?
1: Hello, you're on Yawn Patrol. Do you have the answers to the Hannah Harper questions?
3: I thought it was 2, and the song is String Cheese.
1: All right, we're going to try one more caller here. I hope I have the correct information here. Do you know the answers?
2: 3 and String Cheese.
1: 3 and String Cheese are the answers we were looking for.
0: All right.
1: And we appreciate that. You are the winner of these 3 VIP tickets. May we get your name, please?
2: Janet Anderson.
1: Hey, Janet, you just won, and you know the routine,
0: yeah.
1: And we'll have them out here for you during business hours.
0: All right.
2: Okay, thank you so much.
1: Janet Anderson.
0: All right, we're going to see if we can play String Cheese.

0: I think that might have been an abbreviated version of that song, but had a little bit of string cheese there.
1: Yeah. Good song there, Hannah Harper.
0: Yeah.
1: Coming to Hickory Fest a week from Saturday.
0: Sure is. All right.
1: Hey, this would have been Tito Jackson's 73rd birthday. Y'all are about the same age, I guess.
0: Yeah.
1: But you're still with us.
0: Yeah.
1: That's good.
0: Yeah.
1: He was born on this date back in 1953. Of course, he was in the Jackson 5, ABC, I Want You Back, all sorts of big hits for the Jackson 5.
0: Yeah. How many were four of those, five of those Jacksons?
1: There were five, I believe.
0: Five.
1: Michael was kind of the front man and four, and I think a couple of the brothers played guitars, maybe bass and guitar. Tito may have been, I'm thinking maybe the guitar or bass player, but I can't remember. Sarah, Duchess of York.
0: Uh-huh.
1: I don't know if she still has that title. She divorced Prince Andrew years ago, then spent time...
0: Is that Sarah Ferguson?
1: Sarah Ferguson,
0: yeah.
1: Promoting Weight Watchers.
0: Uh-huh.
1: Did some of that. Her daughters are 9th and 12th in line for the throne. Her granddaughters, Sienna and Athena, are in between her two daughters. So it goes in lineage like the daughter and then the granddaughter and then the second born, I guess, comes in after that. So they've got the way they do it. I can't keep up
0: with
1: it.
0: Who's next in line?
1: I don't know. Prince Charles, King Charles was Prince Charles for years.
0: Yeah. I think Andrew, maybe?
1: I don't know. He's Charles's brother, right?
0: The son, Andrew, the boy.
1: Is he Charles's son, or was he Elizabeth's son?
0: I don't know
1: either.
0: You got Harry, and what's the other ones?
1: Yeah, it may go to those two boys.
0: Yeah.
1: We're bad.
0: We don't really hang out.
1: We haven't had an 8-hour coronation on TV lately, I'm kind of behind on the royal family.
0: Charles ain't, he's not a spring chicken.
1: No, Charles is probably, late 70s now?
0: Yeah.
1: Mid-70s. Mother lived forever.
0: Yeah.
1: But let's see, Emeril Lagasse, the cook, the chef, he's having a birthday. He's 67 today.
0: Mm-hmm.
1: And I think he's got a daughter that was going to Ole Miss. I don't know if she's still going there or not.
0: Okay.
1: But I remember some folks that had connections to Ole Miss a few years ago were wondering if he was going to be at tailgates. And if was he going to be cooking out there in the Grove? They were all excited. I don't know if that ever came to pass or not.
0: Yeah.
1: Richard Carpenter of the Carpenters, the brother. Of course, we lost Karen years ago, but Richard is 80 now.
0: Oh, wow.
1: Richard Carpenter. Penny Marshall, lost her a few years ago. And, of course, Laverne and Shirley was her big one. And she was born on this date in 1943. And, Lindell, today is National Grouch Day.
0: Oh, really?
1: Yeah. Yes, it is.
0: Yeah,
1: don't ask me that again.
0: Ow.
1: All right. Oscar the Grouch. He was on Sesame Street. He was a nice grouch.
0: Yeah, he was.
1: All right, so that's a little bit of some famous birthdays there and National Grouch Day today.
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0: So there you have the Carpenters. It's Richard Carpenter backing up his sister, Karen, and we've only just begun.
1: And Karen sang and played drums at the same time.
0: She did, didn't she?
1: Yeah, she was a drummer and pretty. I've seen some short videos of her drumming, just maybe a drum solo or something. She was really pretty good.
0: She was good.
1: Yeah, she was good.
0: Yeah, that was a musical family, wasn't it?
1: It really was. A lot of musical families. Of course, we talked about Tito Jackson. The Jacksons were very musical.
0: The Dugans.
1: Hey, here's a good one for you. You know what happened 75 years ago on the boob tube on this date?
0: What's that?
1: I Love Lucy premiered.
0: Really?
1: Melissa,
0: love that show.
1: 1951, I Love Lucy premiered on this date, October 15th, on CBS.
0: Mm-hmm.
1: It ran for 6 glorious seasons.
0: I thought it was longer than that.
1: I did, too. So, six. So, by, 1956 or 7, it was
0: gone.
1: Gone.
0: Yeah. Of course, you had a couple of spinoffs. You had the Lucy Show.
1: You did. You had the Lucy Show and some others. Yeah. And who was the banker or her boss? No, it was Carter's. That was a later thing. Carter's creative advertising agency. Mr. Mooney.
0: Yeah.
1: Theodore J. Mooney.
0: Yeah.
1: And I've forgotten, what was he? Mr. Drysdale was the banker. He was on Beverly Hillbillies. Yeah. Mr. Mooney, what did he do?
0: I don't remember.
1: He was her boss, I think, wasn't he?
0: Yeah, I don't remember that. But
1: he was funny.
0: Yeah. Yeah, I remember. I can't. What was the actor's name? I can see him, but I can't place him.
1: I can have trouble thinking of his name, his real name.
0: Yeah.
1: It's on the tip of my tongue, but I just can't bring it up right now.
0: Yeah.
1: Hey, 73 years ago on this date, Winston Churchill won a Nobel Prize for Literature.
0: Really?
1: Winston Churchill.
0: Mm-hmm.
1: It says for his quote. Oh, it's no, not for his quote. Let's get this line here. Let's see what's going on out there. Good morning. You're on Yawn Patrol.
2: Gail Gordon. Did y'all get it already?
1: Gail Gordon.
2: Gail Gordon in real life.
1: Thank you.
2: Yep. Mr. Moody.
1: Joe knows everything.
0: Yeah.
1: All right. Thank you, sir.
0: Joe knows.
1: Yes, Joe knows.
0: Gail Morgan.
1: Gail Gordon.
0: Gail Gordon, yeah.
1: Yeah. I Love Lucy. He was Theodore J. Mooney.
0: Sure
1: Mr. Mooney.
0: Yeah.
1: And some called him Mr. Money. It's a joke, Mr. Mooney.
0: Yeah.
1: But Winston Churchill, Nobel Prize in Literature on this date, and this is what they said when they gave it to him, for his mastery of historical and biographical description as well as for brilliant oratory in defending exalted human values.
0: Put that on card.
1: Man. I wonder if that's on a...
0: Yeah, put that on a trophy.
1: Put that on a trophy. Or championship football ring or something.
0: Yeah, he was in Fulton, Missouri doing a speech after the war.
1: Mm-hmm.
0: And that's where the term Iron Curtain was coined.
1: Really?
0: In Fulton, Missouri.
1: Fulton, Missouri.
0: And he did a speech and he called the Soviet Union that Iron Curtain.
1: And he called it the Iron Curtain.
0: Yeah.
1: And that was... He was a good speaker.
0: Yeah.
1: And...
0: I've read his book and, you got... obviously, we proved earlier that we don't know anything about English royalty or politics.
1: Yeah, we're a little...
0: When you read Winston Churchill's book, you got to understand the House of Parliament, how it works, and all that kind of stuff. And I didn't.
1: Yeah.
0: So I got lost half the time.
1: Well, the British royalty is a little... I don't know. It's all kind of entwined and that kind of thing. But that was... I think Bob Dylan got a Nobel Prize in Literature or something like that one year.
0: Something like that.
1: They must not have had a lot of good candidates that year. And here's one, Mikhail Gorbachev, Russia, got a Nobel Peace Prize. I don't think I ever remember that one. That was back in 1990. It says for his role in bringing the Cold War to an end.
0: Yeah.
1: Hmm.
0: That scene in Naked Gun, when I hear Gorbachev, I think about that Naked Gun when Leslie Nielsen's got him down trying to rub that birthmark off.
1: Oh, off his forehead. Oh, man. There were some silly movies back a few years ago.
0: Yeah.
1: That was definitely one of them.
0: Yeah.
1: The Naked Gun. I think that was I said Naked gun is what it said. But what was it Louis Grizzard said? Naked means you ain't got no clothes on.
0: Yeah.
1: Naked means you ain't got no clothes on and you're up to something.
0: Yeah. Oh, you used to have some Louis Grizzard around. You remember
1: Louis Grizzard. Right up there with Milton Crabapple and Jerry Clower and some of those guys. Who had the Volkswagen, and I'm glad we won the war.
0: That's Windy Bagwell.
1: Windy Bagwell. Yeah. He was a good one.
0: We still play that every now and
1: then. Yeah, we do. That's a good one.
0: Yeah, all right, it's 8 o'clock.
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4: President Trump is blaming the economy on Democrats at his latest rally leading up to the midterms. Trump rallied his supporters in Montana yesterday and told Republicans to pretend that he's on the ballot. He also claimed Democrats gave the country the worst inflation in U.S. history. White House correspondent Monica Alba with more on the president's campaign claims.
5: Well, the president says he inherited a bad economy and arguing this in Montana.
6: Your prices have come way down.
5: According to government statistics, the cost of housing, clothing, and restaurant food have all increased compared to a year ago.
4: Former President Barack Obama is endorsing Arizona Governor Katie Hobbs as she campaigns for re-election. In a newly released campaign video, Obama highlights Hobbs' focus on lowering costs, public safety, and working across the aisle.
7: Katie knows how to bring people together to get things done. She's passed bipartisan tax cuts every single year she's been in office to help veterans, seniors, small businesses, and families make ends meet.
4: Recent polling shows the Democratic governor holding a strong position to secure a second term. Vladimir Zelensky says Ukrainian strikes on Russian oil refineries will resume. The Ukrainian president said Wednesday night that Ukraine's block on attacking refineries is over. Ukraine had stopped bombing Russian oil facilities for 3 days after President Trump claimed he'd brokered an energy ceasefire between Kyiv and Moscow. Six Flags Over Georgia is planning to reopen on Friday following its closure after a man's fatal fall from the Goliath roller coaster on Monday. Ryan Chandler reports that as a precaution, the company has shut down 9 other coasters at its parks in the U.S. and Canada, at least 6 of them made by the same Swiss manufacturer as Goliath.
8: That company telling NBC News they are deeply saddened by this tragic accident.
4: I'm Michael Kastner.
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4: Former Venezuelan President Nicolas Maduro and his wife are scheduled for arraignment in a New York federal court today. In New York, Scott Pringle.
10: A new indictment shows that prosecutors are now charging Maduro and his wife with conspiring to torture political opponents and Americans. This is in addition to drug trafficking charges they already face. The two have been locked up since their capture by the U.S. military in their home back in January. They have pleaded not guilty to accusations they transported thousands of tons of cocaine to the U.S. Maduro was Venezuela's president from 2013 until his capture. In New York, I'm Scott Pringle.
4: California is likely to have a wetter-than-normal winter as El Niño gets stronger. UC Agriculture and Natural Resources researchers say there's a 90 to 95% chance of above-average rainfall, especially in January and February. Possible impacts include heavy rain, flooding, higher sea levels, severe storms, and even rare tornadoes. Cornell University faculty members have started discussing a no-confidence resolution criticizing Cornell's response to sexual violence. More from Natalie Migliori.
11: About 150 faculty members are reportedly in favor of the resolution, which comes after a group of male students were accused last month of raping a woman at a fraternity house back in 2024. Members of Cornell's Sexual Assault Task Force will address faculty at the meeting. A formal vote on the resolution is set to take place later this month. In New York, I'm Natalie Migliori.
4: A SpaceX Dragon capsule launched from Cape Canaveral on Tuesday is scheduled to arrive at the International Space Station later this morning. Dragon is delivering more than 6,300 pounds of supplies and experiments as part of SpaceX's 35th resupply mission for NASA. The capsule is expected to arrive at the ISS around 11 a.m. Eastern. I'm Michael Kastner.
0: 72 degrees right now, cloudy skies. Here's a check of some local and regional news. Arkansas is expected to face an elevated to high wildfire danger tomorrow due to a combination of strong winds and very dry air. Current forecast has the relative humidity in the 20 to 30% range tomorrow, along with breezy to gusty southwest winds with gusts up to 20 to 30 miles per hour. Experts say that winds above 20 miles per hour make ignition and the spread of fires more likely, while gusts over 30 miles per hour can cause rapid fire growth and make containment difficult. All 75 counties in the state are at a high risk in wildfire, with over 65 of the counties under a burn ban. Residents are advised to avoid all outdoor burning, to never leave an outdoor flame unattended, and exercise caution when driving or operating machinery. Toys are being collected for the Cross County Chamber of Commerce's annual Christmas toy for the annual Christmas toy drive.
12: I'm asking for donations, both monetary as well as actual toys or books, board games, for the Chamber Toy Drive. And each child that we serve, they get three toys, two books, and a board game per family.
0: That was Lexi Gar, the Cross County Chamber of Commerce. Gar says the toys will be distributed on December the 15th. The families that qualify are determined by a committee made up of community and school leaders. East Arkansas Planning and Development District will be hosting a hazardous waste disposal event tomorrow at the Bill Thomas Tech Center in Wynn. It'll be held from 9 a.m. to 1 p.m. The disposal event is for residents only. No commercial disposal is allowed. Items that can be disposed of include paint, both latex and oil-based, paint thinners, fluorescent light bulbs, mercury vapor bulbs, capacitors, batteries, household cleaning items, pesticides, used oil, old fuel, gasoline, kerosene, diesel, and antifreeze. The Cross County School District will seek Apple Distinction status once again this school year.
13: It is time to renew our Apple Distinguished award that we have. You know, Cross County High School is one of four schools in the state that is considered Apple Distinguished. So they include Fox Meadow School of Creative Media in Jonesboro, Murfreesboro Elementary, and Murfreesboro High School. So, and us. So that's four schools in the state that use Apple technology in a way that Apple says, oh, y'all are doing a really good job. You're very innovative with it, and we want to recognize you for being distinguished.
0: That was Cross County Public Information Officer Wes Hooper.
13: An international study reveals that K-12 teachers who use technology in an intentional way in their classrooms have stronger student engagement. So I'm not meaning you just open your MacBook and have kids do something. Like, you have to be intentional about how you choose to use the technology. If you're using it to create video, or if you're using it to create PowerPoint presentations or slide presentations in some way, being intentional often helps kids to be more engaged because they feel like they have a purpose.
0: Hooper talks about the qualifications to become an Apple Distinguished School.
13: You have to have an established one-to-one program. So we have MacBooks in our high school, and then we have iPads in our elementary school. Some innovative use of the Apple platform, so something different. And then you need leadership and faculty who are proficient on iPad and Mac. So I'm an Apple certified teacher, and most of our faculty and staff have been through the training with Apple and are Apple certified teachers. And lastly, you need a leadership team that's dedicated to continuous innovation, continually changing, innovating, doing something different. And I can definitely say we have that. So you also have to meet three parts of their rubric. They want a school that inspires. The school inspires students to lead, to learn, and to thrive in a dynamic world. They want a school that empowers learners to discover new possibilities and solutions. So the idea of imagining and impact, a school that commits to leaving the world better than they found it.
0: Hooper says information will be gathered for the application throughout the school year. Deadline to apply is next April. Meet the Jackets will be held at Yellow Jacket Arena Tuesday, November 11th. The Jackets will open the basketball season officially the next Tuesday at the Pangburn Classic, where the girls will host their own Wynn Classic Thursday, November 19th to Saturday, November 21st. Early basketball schedule includes with the Wynn boys game against Ball Knob at the FedEx Forum in Memphis, Thursday, November 19th. That'll begin at 2:30. Memphis Grizzlies will host Golden State that night. Preseason Jamboree will be held Saturday, November 7th in Forest City for the junior and senior girls. The senior girls will then compete in the Clarksville Classic Monday and Tuesday, November 9th and 10th. Other early tournaments are the Bay Junior High Tournament Monday, November 9th, the Thursday, November 10th. November 12th for the junior girls, the Pocahontas Redskin Classic Monday to Saturday, November 9th to 14th for the junior boys. The senior boys will be in the Penguin Classic Tuesday, November 17th. Both the senior boys and girls will be in the NEA tournament at Arkansas State this year. Other holiday tournaments are the DeSoto Central Classic for the senior girls Thursday to Saturday, December 17th to 19th for the senior girls, and the Ball Knob Classic for the boys Monday and Tuesday, December 28th and 29th. Both will be in the Cal Classic in Swifton and Tuckerman in early January. The conference season begins Tuesday, January 12th at Highland. Regional tournament play begins February 24th. State tournament set for March the 3rd to March the 6th. Junior high action tonight. Wynn is at Batesville. That is 8th grade and junior high play, 5:30 and 7. Mariana at Cross County tonight, 7th grade and junior high play, 5:15 and 6. Senior high action tomorrow. Batesville is at Wynn at 7 p.m., 5:30 broadcast time, AM 1400, FM 1029, 106.9, the EAB Group Media app with a 650 live stream on the EAB Group Media app. And the Wynn YouTube channel will be honoring the 40th anniversary of the 1986 state championship tomorrow at Yellow Jacket Stadium. Also, Cross County's at Mariana tomorrow at 7, 6:50 on 107.3, the Bob FM, and the Cross County live stream. And the Northeast Arkansas Youth Football League regular season wraps up. Stingers are in Batesville, 4th, 5th, and 6th grade action at 10 Saturday morning. Pocahontas at Cross County for 5th and 6th grade games also starting at 10 Saturday morning. Mostly sunny is the forecast for today with a high temperature of 90. Clear early tonight, partly cloudy late tonight. Cooler temperatures, 58 degrees. Tomorrow should be sunny with a temperature in the mid-60s. For football tomorrow night, clear and overnight low in the mid-40s for Friday night. Sunny and 65 on Saturday and sunny and 70 on Sunday. 83, the high yesterday, 71, the overnight low. And 72 is the temperature now.
14: The Democrat Party, hijacked by the radical left socialists and communists. Mamdani, AOC, Abdul El-Sayed. They believe America and our way of life is evil. 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But in Arkansas, we can stop them. Governor Sarah Huckabee Sanders, freedom's last line of defense.
15: President Biden turned his back on the southern border, so Arkansas stepped up. 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
16: 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We back the blue and we keep Arkansas safe.
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0: It's 16 minutes after 8 a.m.
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0: king of rock and roll, and won't you wear my ring around your neck?
1: Yeah. Elvis there. Yeah. Hey, you know, we have T-Bird Tuesday. We have Yellow Jacket Wednesday. Wonder if we could rename this Toyota Thursday.
0: There you go.
2: I like that.
1: We can maybe do that because in the studio from Red River Ford Toyota, Jason Hammonds is here. He's got some special guests with him.
3: Yeah. I do. Good morning, guys. How are we?
4: Good.
1: I am fine.
4: Good.
3: Yeah, everything's great. Beautiful day. We're going to have another awesome week, another awesome month, thanks to all of our customers. And so before we get started and I introduce the special guest today, I want to tell you something really cool that I was looking at. We were doing our zip code report of customers that do business with us. And over half the sales we did last month were from our backyard. So that's the Wynn, Forest City, you know, Colt, McCrory, like all of that, which we call our PMA. Mm-hmm. Over half of the sales from our dealership were from our backyard, which is extremely cool. Mm-hmm. It's cool to be able to scale and have the support of the local communities around you. And it just goes to show that investing in your communities is worth it. Thank you to all the customers around our town of Wynn that continue to shop here and do business with us. It means the world to us.
1: That's great. Yeah. Great news here.
0: Yeah. Now what was it, PMA? Is mm-hmm. that what you said? What does that stand for?
3: I couldn't tell you.
0: Okay. Okay.
3: I just know that it means it's your backyard.
0: Okay.
5: Yeah. TMA?
3: PMA, I think it's your primary market.
5: Your territorial area.
3: Yeah.
5: Basically.
3: Yeah. That's right. And then that's that special guest you just heard speaking there. That is Cecil Peavy. Yeah.
1: Yes, so, I know that voice.
3: Cecil. Yeah. I think PMA's primary market. But we have Cecil Peavy with us today. And so Cecil's a long-time car salesman for our team.
5: Yeah.
3: But a long-time salesman in general.
5: So,
3: Cecil, you've been in sales and customer service for 40 years or more?
5: A little over 40 years. That's correct.
3: Yeah,
5: been a long time.
3: That's pretty impressive. Cecil, what are you excited about right now? What makes you excited about where we're at as a team and our store? And kind of talk to us about that.
5: Well, I mean, we've got lots of vehicles on the lot. You know, a lot of used inventory, a lot of new inventory, and got some special interest rates on Tundras and things like that. And then all the way through the sales department, through our service department, we're doing a really good job, I think, right now.
3: I think that's a really cool thing is, you know, right now we're seeing a new changeover. You know, we had Stephanie on. And talking about the changes that are happening in the service department. So not only is our sales department moving at a pace that I don't think it ever has, but our service department's got new team members. We've got an exciting new hire on the way that I can't announce yet, but we're super pumped to see the direction of our service department. We knew it was a place that needed to improve. I know there's a lot of customers that are probably listening saying we could be better, and I completely agree. So we're gonna make those changes necessary to do that.
1: And the mobile service is quite revolutionary, I would say.
3: Oh, yeah.
5: That's a game changer there for sure.
3: Yeah. I know we were doing the demonstration and the training on it, and Cecil, we were doing it right up near the front of the Ford side
5: correct.
3: Of the showroom.
5: Yeah.
3: And Cecil and a bunch of the salesmen are out there looking at the van, and it's so well done. So if you haven't, book a mobile service with us. It doesn't cost you any additional money. We'll come out and do your recalls, oil changes, tire services, all those things right there in your driveway.
5: So I think that was good to have because I know other people have done it, and they was talking about it. Hey, they've come right to my – I've had people to buy because from another place because they had that mobile service. Man, they come right to my place, so now we offer that. So I think that's going to be a great addition to
3: it. Yeah.
1: And you have a job maybe. You have a short lunch hour or a break or something like that, and it doesn't give you quite enough time to get to the dealership to get the service done. They'll come to you at your place of business. Is that right?
3: That's right. Yeah. As long as the business owner doesn't mind us being there, we'll do the oil change right there in the parking lot.
0: Good point.
3: We'll do it at the house or wherever's convenient. You know, it's up to the customer on booking us where they want us to be. And the only thing we ask is a somewhat flat ground for our guys to work on so that we can put it up on jack stands to do your tire rotation. So that's it. It's pretty simple.
1: You don't drain the oil in the middle of a parking lot.
3: Oh yeah,
1: you're doing oil. Oh, you just
5: they
1: let
5: do
1: it.
5: All.
3: Well,
5: just
3: we have a.
1: I'm kidding. I mean, you're not going to leave a puddle.
3: Oh, we're not leaving a puddle. Yeah, it's a really cool system that they've got built. It's actually like built on a vacuum. So you slide a pan underneath it, and there's a a hose that attaches to it, and you pull a vacuum with an actual Milwaukee vacuum on the top of the crankshaft, and then once you get underneath, you can drop the drain plug, and then you turn the vacuum off, and it allows it to drain into the pan rather than just dumping out right. as soon as you undo the drain plug. So it prevents any spillages or things like that. But we also use mats to protect, to make sure, just in case there was a few drops or anything, it doesn't hit the concrete or the asphalt. It stays on our things.
0: Oh, that is so cool.
1: I'm making a silly joke, and they have this thing well thought out with the up-to-date technology.
3: Yeah.
1: That is great.
3: Pretty awesome. Real briefly, because I've got a few more questions for Cecil. We have our Toyota tire savings event, so if you're driving a Toyota and you want to do the buy three, get the fourth for just $1, that's going to end October 31st. Make sure you hurry in for that. And a quick inventory update. We've got lots of Tundra selection. We've been selling those really well. I need to sell more Tacomas. We've got a bunch of Tacomas coming in, so if you've been considering it, reach out to Cecil. We can go over all of the incoming units that are not already pre-sold, which we have some that are, so we appreciate those customers that are willing to put in an order and wait with us. 4Runners, RAV4s, Highlanders, Sequoia, all on ground right now. And then, a huge selection of pre-owned vehicles. I mean, our pre-owned selection just keeps growing and growing and growing. It's a lot to keep up with, but it's great for guys like Cecil. They got plenty of cars to sell.
5: Yeah, there's several. That makes it a lot easier.
3: Yeah. Yeah, when you're able to carry 250 cars, it's pretty easy for a salesman to find what needs to sell.
5: You usually have something for somebody if they need it. That's the good thing about it.
3: Yeah, or maybe a few options. Yeah, if they're looking for a midsize SUV, well, go out here. We got 12 to look at. Which one do you want?
5: That's right.
3: You know, it's a game changer. And you don't have to just shop our brands either. I mean, that's why we carry so much in pre-owned. We have people that want to buy a Subaru or a GMC or a Chevrolet, And if I can steal off-brand business from my competitors, I'll do it. I want all the business. I want everybody's service. I think Cecil does too. We want to make sure customers are taken care of by Red River. Cecil, I got another question for you.
5: Okay.
3: All right. You've worked for what, three different dealerships in that building? Is that right?
5: Yes, that is correct. I worked there back in the mid '80s when it was Murray Chevrolet, and then I've worked there with. Back in March 08, I came there in 08 and started working back for Ross Ford, and then Red River bought in October of this year of 20. It's been 6 years this year, 2020 of October they bought it, and I've worked there. That's been 18 years now.
3: Yeah.
5: You've
3: been coming in and out of that building for a long time, my friend.
5: Long time.
3: You've seen
5: long
3: a lot time. Of changes, a lot of different people come and go. What makes you optimistic about the team we have right now?
5: Well, we all work together. We all try to help each other and try to be as one unit, and makes it if you can work as a team, and that all makes a good atmosphere for the dealership.
3: I agree. And one of the coolest things, too, is that I get in my job that I'm thankful and I feel blessed of is I get to be involved with and manage people from, so many different walks, right? I've got Cecil, who's been in the industry for forever, and he's forgotten more about the car business than a lot of people have ever known. And then I've got 18, 19-year-olds working for me on the sales floor that are hungry, but they're trying to figure out how to do it and take care of their customers and everything in between. And, so it is pretty cool. It's a rewarding thing to see, and especially guys like Cecil that's mentoring and talking with other people and the differences on how everybody, works a car deal with a customer. And you get to see Randy and how Randy works with his customers and how he's so soft-spoken and compassionate, and everybody works a car deal different. But so many of these salesmen have repeat customers because they've built relationships with their clients over the years.
1: Well, Cecil had a friend of mine that I hadn't seen in 30 or 40 years probably, and one of your customers from Marion was here visiting with you the other
5: John,
1: day.
5: That was John Griffey. Correct. Yeah,
1: from Marion, and
5: he likes the RAV4s. He buys the RAV4, and he was getting it serviced that day. He always he graduated in Wynn, and he went to Marion. So he comes back. When he comes back, he always comes to see me. That way he.

0: maybe it's in the bill mode and they you know, speak for it and you get the paperwork done online?
1: Well, and all I have and all of us have, we several of it, we never even met the people.
0: Never met them, yeah.
2: Yeah.
0: But they want
1: to
0: buy.
1: Deal on the phone and do the paperwork by e-sign, and then you deliver the vehicle and just keep following up with them, you know, after they get it. And that's been a lot of the change.
0: They want a Red River edition. And then others like Johnny come from out of town because they have a relationship with a lot of the sales staff or the service department people. Yeah. And they want to come back to Red River.
3: All those local customers coming back, man. That's what we talked about as soon as we opened up on this thing, man. It means the world to us that all the people keep coming back that we have relationships with, that these guys have relationships with. I'm the new guy in town, so I get to witness all these relationships that are 10 plus years old. You know, I feel like I've known
0: Jason forever. He's one of those guys that he comes in and man, here, he's like one of my best friends.
2: He's not shy.
0: He's not shy either.
3: I'm not shy. I think Kylie likes that I'd come to the radio station because she doesn't have to orchestrate this thing.
0: Hide behind the camera.
1: She just takes the picture.
3: Yep. Yeah. She is here, by the way, everybody. If you're wondering, Kylie is here. So we have I'm going to loop Kylie in on this and probably let her run it to the end here. Career fair and opportunities, Kylie. You want to talk to us about what's going on?
4: Tomorrow we'll be at the Palestine Career Fair, and then Tuesday next week we'll be at the Wynn Career Fair. We have a lot of young people at our dealership that work with us, from service to sales, so we're not scared of getting the youth involved at our dealership. And I just want to come and talk to all the kids about opportunities for careers after high school, whether that be in service, sales, finance, whatever. And a lot of the people that work with us, or most of them, don't even have degrees.
3: Yeah.
4: They just come in and they start working and boom, have great careers and make great livings. So just
3: when you took off to college, Kylie, did you think you would land back in Wynn with a marketing manager job?
4: No. I never thought it would exist, to be honest, but it does, and that just happened to work out. So
3: yeah.
4: I just want them to have the ability to, if they want to stay in their hometown, be able to, you know.
3: Yeah, that's it. There's opportunities, and if you want to work, we'll probably find a way to put you to work.
4: And even if you do want to go to college, Jed Yates, a local boy here, he's in college full-time at EACC and works for us as a salesman. So you can do both, and it'll look great on his resume for whatever he chooses to do in the future. He may want to stay. I don't know. But he's
3: Brandon Lathan, also one of our salesmen. He's in college as well, going full-time through ASUBB. So, I mean, these are full-time employees that are going to college full-time at home, and they're also doing their certifications, and so...
0: And they're all younger than Cecil and me. So they can do that.
3: To be fair, they're younger than me, too. So it's pretty cool. And like Kylie's saying, there's tons of opportunity for our local youth. And so if they want to stay near home, stay near their families, and find opportunities to have a great career, you can do that right here with our team.
0: All right. Sounds good. It is 8:30. Any closing remarks?
4: Tomorrow is Rusty's last day with us, so
3: he's retiring.
4: Yep,
3: on his birthday.
0: The hamburger chef.
4: Yeah,
3: the hamburger chef is out.
0: Yeah. Oh man!
3: But check us out online at RedRiverFordToyota.com. 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Cecil, thanks for joining us this morning.
1: It was great. Thank you.
3: That's right. Come see Cecil at 1903 Falls Boulevard, right here in Wynn, Arkansas. Thank you, everyone, for all the business.
0: Thank you, Red River.
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It is 27 minutes now before 9 o'clock on this Thursday, tax day, October the 15th. And inducted in the Grand Ole Opry Hall of Fame, or the Grand Ole Opry, on this date 18 years ago was Craig Morgan. We're going to close out with his That's What I Love About Sunday. Craig Morgan.

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1: Here is this hour's headlines from the Arkansas Now Newsroom. Arkansas is appealing a judge's ruling that keeps two laws blocked that would give Governor Sarah Huckabee Sanders authority to fire top corrections officials. The decision came after a judge ruled that a settlement between Sanders and the Board of Corrections conflicted with the state constitution. The case centers on whether the governor or the Board of Corrections has ultimate authority over the state's prison leadership. Second Milk co-founder Lacey Carney has been sentenced to 3 years in federal prison for concealing information about fraud involving the Springdale nonprofit. A federal judge also ordered her to pay more than $500,000 in restitution. Arkansans are encouraged to take part in the Great Shakeout Earthquake Drill today at 10:15 a.m. The Arkansas Department of Public Safety says the annual exercise helps residents prepare for earthquakes by practicing the recommended drop, cover, and hold on procedure. From the Arkansas Now Newsroom, I'm Kelly Conley.
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6: It is now 19 minutes until 9 o'clock. Here's a check of the weather forecast on this Thursday, October 15th. The forecast calling for sunny and 90 degrees today. Clear early tonight, partly cloudy late tonight, low in the upper 50s. Sunny tomorrow, much cooler and less humid, high of 65. Rather chilly for football tomorrow night. Clear, the overnight low in the mid-40s. And weekend, sunny and 65 on Saturday and sunny and 70 degrees on Sunday. 83, the high yesterday, 71, the overnight low. We do have sunshine now, 73 degrees.

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3: Nine minutes until 9 o'clock. Sunny today, 90 degrees. Clear early, partly cloudy late. Cooler temperatures tonight, 58. Sunny, much cooler tomorrow, and less humid tomorrow, 65 for a high. And then tomorrow night, rather chilly. Clear with an overnight low in the mid-40s. And then for the weekend, sunny and 65 on Saturday and sunny and 70 on Sunday. 83, the high yesterday, 71. The overnight low at 74 is the temperature now.

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1: President Trump is on a campaign blitz for Republicans as the countdown to the midterm elections continues. His schedule today includes tele-rallies after being on the road yesterday. The president will be at a rally in Georgia on Friday. Then the following day, he heads to Kentucky. The second of two reports on inflation has been released, and this one also shows it's running hotter than analysts predicted. Daria Albinger with details.
2: It's not just consumers who are paying more for most things. Wholesalers are feeling it too. The producer price index, which measures costs before they reach consumers, rose 1.3% in September year over year, more than double the 0.6% analysts were predicting. Inflation has been pegged as one of the most important issues for voters heading into the midterms. The Fed also closely follows the PPI as a guide when it comes to setting interest rates.
1: Anthropic says it's going to add U.S. voting information to its Claude AI chatbot before the midterm elections. Mark Mayfield fills us in.
3: The AI company said on Wednesday it's going to add election results and voter data from the nonpartisan nonprofit organization Democracy Works later this month. Anthropic said its goal is to make Claude AI a useful tool for political conversations and to help prevent election-related abuse. In a statement, the company said conversations that touch broadly on political issues account for about 5% of all conversations on the app. Less than 1% ask Claude how to vote.
1: Former Venezuelan President Nicolas Maduro and his wife are scheduled for arraignment in a New York federal court today. The deposed leader faces a rewritten indictment charging him with leading a state-sponsored campaign that tortured political opponents and American citizens. And a new poll says a majority of Americans are against public executions. The new YouGov poll released Wednesday says over 70% of Americans are opposed to having executions broadcast live to the public. I'm Michael Kastner.
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1: Southern California residents should prepare for possible power shutoffs as a Santa Ana wind event hits the region. Gusts of 50 to 70 miles an hour are expected today and tomorrow in mountain areas. Winds are also forecast for many valley and coastal communities. Iowa, Kansas, and six other states are taking legal action against the creators of ChatGPT, claiming the AI tool can push kids toward dangerous behavior. Scott Carr with more.
5: The lawsuit alleges ChatGPT has caused children to harm themselves or others by coaching them. The states are seeking orders requiring OpenAI change how the tool operates for young users. Several attorneys general unveiled the lawsuit Wednesday, Iowa Attorney General Brenna Byrd among them.
6: My fellow AGs are here to show that we are a united front against companies that make money hurting our kids and breaking our laws.
5: They're asking OpenAI be forced to give up profits generated from child users. I'm Scott Carr.
1: President Trump is wishing Pope Leo well following his lung cancer diagnosis. Speaking to reporters Wednesday, Trump said the prognosis seems to be good.
7: And we just want to wish him our love and our best wishes.
1: This after the 71-year-old pontiff thanked Catholics for their prayers in his first public message since undergoing lung cancer surgery this week. Vatican officials say Leo's recovery is progressing normally with blood tests and a chest x-ray showing expected results. A new study shows that ovaries still play an important role after menopause. More from Sarah Lee Kessler.
8: A woman's ovaries stop releasing eggs after menopause, but their work isn't over. Researchers at Northwestern University in Chicago and Buck Institute in California have found they don't become dormant or sit in the body like an appendix doing nothing. Their study, published Wednesday in the medical journal Aging Cell, shows ovaries get busy maintaining tissue and cell structure.
1: I'm Michael Kastner.
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12: 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Salem Media Group will not hold a U.S. Senate debate between Republican incumbent Tom Cotton and Democratic challenger Hallie Schaffner, despite both campaigns agreeing to participate. The development comes after Cotton declined to participate in Arkansas TV's debate on Monday, where Schaffner and Libertarian challenger Jeff Wadlin faced questions from a panel of journalists. The Arkansas State Fair begins tomorrow and runs through Sunday, October 25th. For more information and an event schedule, visit ArkansasStateFair.com. Governor Sarah Huckabee Sanders has named El Dorado Arkansas's capital for a day. Senior state government officials will visit El Dorado today as part of the program, which highlights cities across the state. The city will serve as the 26th capital for a day under Governor Sanders and will momentarily serve as Arkansas's seat of government. From the Arkansas Now Newsroom, I'm Kelly Conley.
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16: 9 minutes after 9 o'clock, weather forecast calling for mostly sunny with a high temperature of 90 today, mostly clear early tonight, becoming partly cloudy late tonight, cooler and 58 degrees, sunny tomorrow and cooler, temperature in the mid-60s for football tomorrow night. It should be clear, 45 degrees for an overnight low, sunny in mid-60s on Saturday, and sunny in around 70 on Sunday, 83, the high yesterday, 71, the overnight low. And 74 is the temperature now.

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3: 24 minutes after 9 o'clock, mostly sunny, a high temperature of 90 degrees today. Clear early tonight, partly cloudy late tonight, a low of 58 degrees. Sunny, cooler with a high temperature of 65 tomorrow. Clear tomorrow night, 45. Sunny with a high temperature in the mid-60s on Saturday, around 70 under mostly sunny skies Sunday. 83, the high yesterday, 71. The overnight low, 75 is the temperature now.

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2: Livestock prices back up early. Good morning, I'm Scotty Woodson on the EAB Ag Network with your EAB opening market report. December corn at 478 and three quarters down two, with March corn at 492 and a quarter down two. November soybeans 1271 and three quarters down five and a half, with January soybeans 1286 and a quarter down five and three quarters. December wheat at 679 up five and three quarters, with March wheat at 692 and three quarters up six and a quarter. December cotton at 79.85 down 81, with March cotton at 83.17 down 83. November rye 1728 and a half up 2 cents. January rye 1773 and a half also up two. Moving on to livestock now. October live cattle 224.35 up 45. December live cattle 225.55 up 42 and a half. October feeder cattle 341.32 and a half up 37 and a half. November feeder cattle 339.32 and a half up 87 and a half. December lane hogs at 66.27 and a half up 20. February hogs at 67.90 up 5. That's your EAB opening market report, and I'm Scotty Woodson. Have a great day.
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7: Check the weather forecast out. It should be a sunny day today with a high of 90, clear early tonight, partly cloudy late tonight, cooler, 58 degrees, sunny with a temperature in the mid-60s tomorrow. Football tomorrow night, clear with an overnight low of 45. And then for the weekend, sunny and 65 Saturday, sunny around 70 on Sunday. 83, the high yesterday, 71, the overnight low, and 76 is the temperature now.

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1: Good morning, everyone. It is 10 o'clock, sunshine now, 78 degrees. It's time for today's look at local and regional news. Today is Thursday, October 15th, 2026. Arkansas is expected to face an elevated to high wildfire danger tomorrow due to a combination of strong winds and very dry air. The current forecast has the relative humidity in the 20 to 30% range tomorrow, along with breezy to gusty southwest winds, with gusts up to 20 to 30 miles per hour. Experts say that winds above 20 miles per hour make ignition and spread of fires more likely, where gusts over 30 miles per hour cause rapid fire growth and make containment very difficult. All 75 counties in the state are at a high wildfire risk, with over 65 of those under active burn bans. That does include Cross County. Residents are advised to avoid all outdoor burning, to never leave an outdoor flame unattended, and to exercise caution when driving or operating machinery. Couple of minutes after 10 a.m.
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1: East Arkansas Planning and Development District will be hosting a hazardous waste disposal event tomorrow at the Bill Thomas Tech Center in Wynn. That will be held from 9 a.m. to 1 p.m. The disposal event is for residents only. No commercial disposal is allowed. Items that can be disposed of include paint, both latex and oil-based, paint thinners, fluorescent light bulbs, mercury vapor bulbs, capacitors, batteries, household cleaning items, pesticides, used oils, old fuel, including gasoline, kerosene, and diesel, and also antifreeze. The Cross County School District will be seeking Apple Distinction status once again for this school year.
5: It is time to renew our Apple Distinguished award that we have. You know, Cross County High School is one of four schools in the state that is considered Apple Distinguished. So they include Fox Meadow School of Creative Media in Jonesboro, Murfreesboro Elementary, and Murfreesboro High School. So, and us. So that's four schools in the state that use Apple technology in a way that Apple says, oh, y'all are doing a really good job. You're very innovative with it, and we want to recognize you for being distinguished.
1: That was Cross County Public Information Officer Wes Hooper.
5: An international study reveals that K-12 teachers who use technology in an intentional way in their classrooms have stronger student engagement. So I'm not meaning you just open your MacBook and have kids do something. Like, you have to be intentional about how you choose to use the technology. If you're using it to create video, or if you're using it to create PowerPoint presentations or slide presentations in some way, being intentional often helps kids to be more engaged because they feel like they have a purpose.
1: Hooper talks about the qualifications to become an Apple Distinguished School.
5: You have to have an established one-to-one program. So we have MacBooks in our high school, and then we have iPads in our elementary school. Some innovative use of the Apple platform, so something different. And then you need leadership and faculty who are proficient on iPad and Mac. So I'm an Apple certified teacher, and most of our faculty and staff have been through the training with Apple and are Apple certified teachers. And lastly, you need a leadership team that's dedicated to continuous innovation, continually changing, innovating, doing something different. And I can definitely say we have that. So you also have to meet three parts of their rubric. They want a school that inspires. The school inspires students to lead, to learn, and to thrive in a dynamic world. They want a school that empowers learners to discover new possibilities and solutions. So the idea of imagining and impact, a school that commits to leaving the world better than they found it.
1: Hooper says information will be gathered for the application throughout the school year. The deadline to apply is next April. There is a full schedule of events this weekend at Village Creek State Park, including the annual Saddle Up for St. Jude fundraiser Saturday. Activities begin tomorrow with Shaped by Water watercolor painting. That's at 11, starting outside the Visitor Center. All materials will be provided. That will be followed by a hidden hunt at 2 p.m. at the Lake Austell Playground area. A picture-perfect program follows at 4, starting outside the Visitor Center. You have to take a camera or phone with a camera, insect repellent, and water. A Dutch oven outdoor cooking concludes the day at 5:30 in the field fire ring at the camp area A. There is a $3 admission fee for that. Pre-registration is required for that event. Saturday will be Saddle Up for St. Jude, starting at around 8 a.m. with all proceeds benefiting St. Jude Children's Research Hospital. Sunday begins with a Big Bend Trail guided hike at 11, starting outside the Visitor Center. It's a half-mile moderate hike. What's the Catch program follows at 2 Sunday, starting outside the Visitor Center. That will include a paper fish craft. And the weekend will conclude with a Nature Connection stroll at 4 o'clock Sunday, starting outside the Visitor Center, a half-mile easy walk on the Arboreum Trail. The Village Creek State Park, located, of course, 6 miles southeast of Wynn on Arkansas Highway 284. The Park and Archaeological State Park will host a schoolhouse tour starting at 2 tomorrow. That event will include a tour of the Northern Ohio School, which was built around 1910 by the Northern Ohio Cooperage and Lumber Company. The building became a residence in 1951 following the closure of the sawmill, and was sold to the state in 1998. The schoolhouse, which has been restored and maintained as a reminder of the early days of Parkin, is listed on the National Register of Historic Places in 2014. 9 minutes after 10 o'clock.
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1: Marge Moore of Wynn died on Sunday at the Flo and Phil Jones Hospice House in Jonesboro. She was 84. She was born in Chicago and raised in Chicago, graduating from a Catholic high school there. On November 10, 1962, she married Frank Moore. 1968, they made their home in Wynn, where they founded Moore Air Conditioning. Marge served as the office manager for the family business for many years and a member of St. Peter's Catholic Church. She was preceded in death by her husband, Frank Moore, and a granddaughter, Mallory Moore, and is survived by three sons, Mike Moore of Rogers, Bob Moore of Wynn, and Joey Moore of Wynn, her brother, Joe Mercuro of Arizona, nine grandchildren, 12 great-grandchildren. Visitation is underway until 11. There will be a mass followed at 11 with burial at Cogwell Cemetery. Arrangements by Thompson Wilson Funeral Home of Wynn. Marvin Gale Tagmeyer Lucas Beanie died Tuesday at the age of 75 at St. Bernard's Regional Medical Center in Jonesboro. She was a member of the Parkin Baptist Church. She is survived by her husband, James Lucas, three sons, James Lucas of Wynn, Adam Lucas of Texarkana, Texas, and Shelton Lucas of Parkin, six grandchildren, five great-grandchildren. She is also survived by her brother, Ron Tagmeyer of Wynn, her sister, Debbie Bohannon of Forest City. She was preceded in death by a brother, James Tagmeyer, and a daughter, Loretta Pontano. Services for Mrs. Lucas will be at the First Baptist Church of Parkin, 11, Saturday morning. Burial will be at Cogwell Cemetery in Wynn. Cronodal Funeral Home of Wynn is in charge of arrangements. Danny Jackson of Wynn died Monday at St. Bernard's Regional Medical Center in Jonesboro. He was 74. He was born in Memphis, 1970, graduate of Forest City High School. Dedicated many years of service to the Arkansas State Police, where he worked in communications and as the driver's license testing instructor. Danny was a member of Wynn Baptist Church and active in Freemasonry, serving as worshipful master of Rensselaer Van Lodge number 494. He was preceded in death by his wife, Alicia Jackson, and is survived by two sons, Eric Jackson of San Diego and Wesley Jackson of Wynn, a brother, Jesse Jackson of Code, five grandchildren, three great-grandchildren. Services will be at 2 o'clock on Monday at Thompson Wilson Funeral and Wynn. Burial will be at the Harris Chapel Cemetery. Visitation will be from 1 to 2 Monday at the funeral home. Thompson Wilson Funeral Home of Wynn is in charge of arrangements.
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1: Yellow Jacket Night will be held next Thursday, October 22nd, on the Wynn Intermediate School Playground, 5:30 until 7 p.m. next week. 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And that number is 870-587-0350. 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That will start at 4:30. It will be held in the district's administration building on Bridges. The meeting is for parents who have a child with an IEP and is currently homeschooling to discuss possible services that they receive. To RSVP, email Sandra Murphy at smurphy@windschools.org. For questions, call 870-238-5030. Toys are being collected for the Cross County Chamber of Commerce's annual Christmas toy drive.
12: I'm asking for donations, both monetary as well as actual toys or books, board games, for the Chamber toy drive. And each child that we serve, they get 3 toys, 2 books, and a board game per family.
1: That was Lexi Gar of the Cross County Chamber of Commerce. Gar says the toys will be distributed on December 15th. The families that qualify are determined by a committee made up of community and school leaders. 16 minutes after 10 now, 80 is the current temperature.
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1: Wind attorney Tyler Griffin will be a featured speaker during the 2026 Lay of the Land Conference in Little Rock. The conference will be held at the Clinton Presidential Center Wednesday, November 4th. The Lay of the Land Conference was established in 2005 and brings together landowners, investors, and industry professionals to examine the factors shaping land values. Griffin is a native of Star City and a Wynn High School graduate. He received his bachelor's degree from Mississippi State University and attended William H. Bowen School of Law. Griffin established his own law office in June of 2025 in Wynn. The Living Waters Ministry is getting closer to opening a women's unit in Cross County.
16: Even the old Tri-County Baptist Association down there by Backstreet Florist, we're putting together a women's facility just like Living Waters. It'll be called The Well, and it'll be kind of formatted the way Jesus met the woman at the well. Wow. It'll be a place where you come in and first of all you're just made welcome and you're let known that you're not alone in your struggle. Mm-hmm. And it'll be a place where we hope there's a lot of rededication to life through a Christ-centered program.
1: That was Tommy South. Doug Callahan, the director of Living Waters, says the new women's unit could be ready sometime in early 2027.
17: We have been doing that for about a year and a half. We had the building donated, and probably a year and a half ago, between Morton Baptist Church, First Baptist Church in Marion, and Tri-County, we had $20,000 given to us for that building. Mm-hmm. And with that $20,000, we supplied the labor and our guys and different. The only thing we had to really spend money on was the electrical and the plumbing. And I'm throwing out a big shout for Adam Love. He come in and helped us on the electrical. Mm-hmm. And then Harrison DeVazier down there helped us out a whole lot on the plumbing. So where we're at with it right now, we just got through doing laminate flooring. It's all been sheetrocking. With that money that I said was donated, it was 1,100 square foot building, and we added 1,100 more square feet to it. So we added two big rooms on, one for sleeping quarters and one for a classroom. And then went in and did all the sheetrock. You know, it was just a hole when they give it to us, basically. But thank the Lord, we do have that in the process, and I'm going to say months away.
1: The Living Waters Ministry is about 3 years old. It's located at the Old Fonda Memorial Bible Church on U.S. 64 west of Wynn. A warehouse is located next to the Cross Community Church on South Falls. The center opens that to sell flea market type items on a daily basis, with the funds benefiting the Living Waters Ministry. Open question and answer sponsored by the committee to re-elect Jennifer Hobbs as mayor will be held today. That'll be at the Merriman, and it'll be held from 5:30 p.m. today to 7:30 p.m. The event is open to the public, and everyone is welcome. Restaurants will be served, and there will be free T-shirts to the first 75 guests to attend. Fourth Annual Breast Cancer Awareness Walk is coming up this Saturday in Earl. Lineup begins at 8 on Lee Street, with a walk beginning at 8:30. Vandale High School's 24th Annual Reunion is set for Saturday. That'll be from 10 a.m. to 2 p.m. at Vandale Baptist Church. The meal cost is $13 per person. For information, 901-485-3217. The Wynn Drama Club will hold a bake sale. That's coming up Saturday at Star Printing. It'll begin at 9:30 a.m. Proceeds will go for scripts, costumes, and set pieces for their spring musical. Cross County School Board and the Cross County Quorum Court all meet on Monday. Cross County Quorum Court, Cross County School Board meeting is in the administration building on the Cross County School campus at 6. Cross County Quorum Court will meet at 6 at the Cross County Courthouse. The Wynn School Board will be meeting at 6 o'clock next Thursday, the 22nd, in the administration building on Bridges Street in Wynn. Again, that'll begin at 6 as well. 22 after 10 a.m. now.
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19: 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Our store hours are 8 until 5, Monday through Friday, and 8 until 2 on Saturday. 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
1: Turning now to some sports news. Meet the Jackets for basketball will be held at the Yellow Jacket Arena Tuesday, November 11th. The Jackets will open the basketball season officially the next Tuesday at the Pangburn Classic, while the girls will host their own Wynn Classic Thursday, November 19th to Saturday, November 21st. The early schedule includes the Wynn Boys game against Ball Knob at the FedEx Forum in Memphis on Thursday, November 19th. That game will begin at 2:30 p.m. The Memphis Grizzlies will host Golden State that night. A preseason jamboree is set for Saturday, November the 7th in Forest City for the junior and senior girls. Senior girls will then compete in the Clarksville Classic Monday and Tuesday, November 9th and 10th. Other early tournaments are the Bay Junior High Tournament Monday, November 9th to Thursday, November 12th for the junior girls, and the Pocahontas Redskin Classic Monday through Saturday, November 9th to 14th. for the junior boys. The senior boys will be in the Pinkburton Classic on Tuesday, November 17th. Both the senior boys and girls will be in the NEA tournament at Arkansas State this year. Other holiday tournaments are the DeSoto Central Classic for senior girls Thursday to Saturday, December 17th to 19th. The Ball Knob Classic for the senior boys Monday and Tuesday, December 28th and 29th. Both will be in the Kell Classic in Swifton and Tuckerman in early January. Conference season begins on Tuesday, January 12th at Highland. Regional tournament play begins February 24th. State tournament set for March the 3rd to March the 6th. Cross County Thunderbirds fell to 0-3 in conference play following their loss to Desark last Friday. Cross County coach Ty Mims says the T-Birds are still making some mental mistakes.
20: Well, obviously, you know, it didn't go in our favor. I thought the kids, you know, battled, and we ended up putting some points on the board there in the third and fourth quarter. But we had too many mental mistakes up front on the offensive line, and then we ended up having two fumbles in the first half that ended up in plus territory for Desark. One of them ended up being a scoop and score. So, you know, we talk about all the time with you know, controlling things that we can control, and that was one of them.
1: Cross County is now 3-3 on the season. T-Birds have will have a good opportunity to get back in the win column tomorrow at Mariana. Trojans also 1-5 on the season. They're 0-3 in conference play.
20: Very athletic at the skill position, and they've got some receivers that can take the top off. So we've been harping all week and keeping them in front of us, don't let them behind us, and understanding what our coverage is, what our keys are. And then offense, you know, it's just do what we do, hang on to the football, let's pound the rock, get 3 yards, and continue to move the chains and find ways to score some points.
1: Mims talks about the T-Birds' mindset thus far into the season.
20: You know, we're going to take it one game at a time. This week we're worried about Mariana. Next week we're worried about, you know, McCoy. But we still got to show up and prepare and play. You know, I challenge the kids this week. We always talk about overcoming adversity, but now I want to see how are you preparing to play a football game, and that's going to be the challenge. Are we locked in? Are we instantly prepared to get better every single day to find ways to win? And so that's the challenge this week and moving forward.
1: Kickoff at Mariana set for 7 tomorrow. The broadcast will begin at 6:50 on 107.3 The Bob FM, the Cross County School District's website, and the EAB Media Group app. The two junior high teams are set to play tonight in Cherry Valley. That will be 7th grade and junior high play at 5:15 and 6 o'clock. Wentz Junior Jackets travel to Batesville tonight for 8th grade and junior high games 5:30 and 7. Batesville will be at Wynn tomorrow night and senior high play at 7. That's a 5:30 broadcast time on KWYN AM 1400, FM 1029, 106.9 in the EAB Group Media app. 6:50 live stream on the EAB Group Media app and the Wynn YouTube TV channel. Elsewhere tomorrow, it is Valley View at Brooklyn, Nettleton at Greene County Tech, Paragould is at Harding Academy, Desark at East Point at County, Mark Tree at McCrory, Clarendon at Earl, Searcy at Sheridan, Marion at Jonesboro, Sylvan Hills at West Memphis, Batesville Southside at Gosnell, Highland at Pocahontas, Blyville's at Jonesboro, Westside, Forest City at Truman. It'll be Monticello at Stuttgart. DeWitt will be at Watson Chapel. Salem at Newport. Riverview at Melbourne. It'll be Palestine Wheatley at River Crest. Wanted Ridge at Manila. Osceola at Harrisburg. Pickett at Hoxie. Dumas at Helena West Helena. Carlisle at Hampton. And Little Rock Episcopal at Hazen. Saturday, the Wind Stingers will close out their regular season at Batesville. 4th, 5th, and 6th grade games.

0: sunny today with a high temperature around 90 degrees, mostly clear early tonight, becoming partly cloudy late tonight, cooler, a low temperature in the upper 50s. Tomorrow should be sunny with a temperature in the mid-60s, mostly clear, 45 for a low tomorrow night, then sunny and 65 Saturday, and sunny and 70 on Sunday. 83 the high yesterday, 71 the overnight low, and 81's the temperature now.
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2: Church announcements. Ridgeview Baptist Church's Fall Festival is coming up Saturday, October 31st, 2 p.m. to 4 p.m. Revival services will be from Monday through Wednesday next week at the Tabernacle of Faith and Wind. Services at 7 p.m. each night. The speaker, Denise Isom. Fall Roundup will be held at Three Trees Cowboy Church Saturday, October 24th, 3 p.m. to 7 p.m. Wynn High School's Fields of Faith is next Wednesday at Yellow Jacket Stadium. It starts at 5:45. Shady Grove Missionary Baptist Church in Parkin will hold a community giveaway. That's coming up on Saturday, October the 24th. It'll be held at 11 a.m. and will include food, clothing, household supplies, small appliances, toys, and more. Church is located at 85 West Front Street in Parkin. Field of Faith will be at Thunderbird Stadium on the campus of Cross County High School Wednesday, October 28th. It'll begin at 6:30. And the First Baptist Church will celebrate its 140th church anniversary Sunday. Services begin at 3. Speaker will be Terrence Taylor of Memphis.
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2: Weather forecast calling for sunny with a high temperature of 90 today. Clear early tonight, partly cloudy late tonight, 58 degrees. Sunny temperature in the mid-60s tomorrow. Clear mid-40s tomorrow night. Sunny 65 Saturday and sunny and 70 on Sunday.

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1: Here are the latest headlines from the Arkansas Now newsroom. Second Milk co-founder Lacey Carney has been sentenced to 3 years in federal prison for concealing information about fraud involving the Springdale nonprofit. A federal judge also ordered her to pay more than $500,000 in restitution. Arkansas' school choice voucher program provided education vouchers to more than 44,000 students last school year. A University of Arkansas study estimates Arkansas farmers could face more than $343 million in additional fuel and fertilizer costs this year amid ongoing conflicts in the Middle East. The analysis found shipping disruptions have driven up prices for key agricultural supplies, affecting major row crops. The Mountain Valley Water Company held a grand opening and ribbon cutting for its new bottling facility on Wednesday morning. Governor Sarah Huckabee Sanders and U.S. Representative Bruce Westerman were among speakers at the event. And the Arkansas State Fair begins tomorrow and runs through Sunday, October the 25th. For more info and an event schedule, visit ArkansasStateFair.com. From the Arkansas Now Newsroom, I'm Scotty Woodson.
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9: Weather forecast calling for sunny with a high temperature of 90 today. Clear early tonight, partly cloudy late tonight, 58 degrees. Sunny temperature in the mid-60s tomorrow. Clear mid-40s tomorrow night. Sunny 65 Saturday and sunny and 70 on Sunday.

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1: The execution of convicted Fort Hood shooter Nadal Hassan will no longer be live streamed. NBC News' Monica Alba reports on President Trump reversing course.
2: The president writing on social media that he thinks streaming the execution for all to see might have been a strong deterrent for the world to witness how America deals with terrorists and scum, in his words, but many very good and well-meaning people would rather not watch him die through streaming or through any other visual device.
1: The president said Hassan will die as scheduled and the execution may be viewed in person by the immediate families of the victims if they wish. Hassan, a former army doctor, killed 12 soldiers, one civilian, and an unborn baby in the mass shooting in November of 2009 at Fort Hood in Texas. 33 people were also injured in the shooting, including Hassan, who was left paralyzed from the waist down during the attack. The midterms are quickly approaching. President Trump will participate in a number of tele-rallies today after being out on the road earlier this week. Elsewhere, debates are taking place tonight in Maine, Alaska, and Michigan. The northeastern U.S. is getting set for a bout with Mother Nature. Forecasters say a strong storm system moving through the Great Lakes today will hammer parts of Pennsylvania, New York, and New England with high winds and heavy rain tomorrow. The second of two reports on inflation has been released, and this one also shows that it's running hotter than analysts predicted. Daria Albinger has details.
3: It's not just consumers who are paying more for most things. Wholesalers are feeling it too. The producer price index, which measures costs before they reach consumers, rose 1.3% in September year over year, more than double the 0.6% analysts were predicting. Inflation has been pegged as one of the most important issues for voters heading into the midterms. The Fed also closely follows the PPI as a guide when it comes to setting interest rates.
1: Former Venezuelan President Nicolas Maduro and his wife are being arraigned in a New York federal court today. The deposed leader faces a rewritten indictment charging him with leading a state-sponsored campaign that tortured political opponents and American citizens. I'm Chris Caraggio. Pope Leo is recovering after lung cancer surgery. The disease is mostly linked to smokers, but in this case, the Pope has never picked up that habit.
4: It's been the case now for many decades that about one-fifth of people who get lung cancer have no history of smoking.
1: Dr. Daniel DiArmond with the University of Texas Health System says that non-smokers rarely get screened for lung cancer. So it's remarkable that, with the Pope, the nodule was detected. The doctor says that, like other cancers, lung cancer can be hereditary. Meantime, the Pope's older brother, Louis Prevost, is battling cancer again. His wife tells CBS News that he had been treated for blood cancer about 10 years ago, but recently fell out of remission. High prices could put a damper on winter travel plans for nearly half of Americans. Matt Mattinson has more.
5: A new Wallet Hub survey finds 49% say rising travel costs could derail their plans, while 30% believe traveling is worth going into debt for. Another 30% are still paying off travel debt from last winter. The latest inflation report shows airline fares are up more than 22% from a year ago, while hotel stays and rental cars are also more expensive. Despite those increases, travel industry leaders say many consumers are still willing to pay the higher prices.
1: Eight states are filing a lawsuit against OpenAI. Monica Nelson reports.
6: The lawsuit alleges ChatGPT has caused children to harm themselves or others by coaching them. The states are seeking orders requiring OpenAI to change how the AI tool operates for young users. They are also asking the company to give up profits generated from child users. It comes as OpenAI is also facing dozens of lawsuits alleging ChatGPT has aided in mass shootings or other violence.
1: The IRS is reminding those who received an extension to file their 2025 federal income taxes that they must submit their returns by the end of today. Paperwork must be submitted electronically or postmarked by midnight to avoid late penalties. I'm Chris Caraggio.
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8: Rice prices up slightly. 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December corn at 478 and 3 quarters down 2, with March corn at 492 and a half down 1 and 3 quarters. November soybeans 1269 and a half down 7 and 3 quarters. January soybeans 1284 and a quarter down 7 and 3 quarters. December wheat at 675 and 3 quarters up 2 and a half. March wheat at 690 and a quarter up 3 and 3 quarters. December cotton at 8008 down 58. March cotton at 8339 down 61. November rice at 1728 and a half up 2 cents. January rice 1773 up 1 and a half. Moving on to livestock now. October live cattle at 224.90 up a dollar. December live cattle at 226.17 and a half up 105. October feeder cattle at 341.10 up 15. November feeder cattle at 339.60 up 115. December lane hogs at 66.07 and a half unchanged. February hogs at 67.82 and a half down 2.5. That's your EAB Midday Market Report, and I'm Scotty Woodson. 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
10: Hi everyone, our Thursday forecast is going to be partly cloudy and breezy through the afternoon. Hot today with a high close to 90. More clouds will move in tonight. Tomorrow we'll start with clouds, but we'll end with sunshine in the afternoon. It's going to be windy tomorrow and much, much cooler. Highs will be in the low 60s. And Friday night, temperatures will drop into the mid-40s. For Saturday, you can expect sunshine and a high of 65 degrees. From the Arkansas Now Weather Center, I'm meteorologist Laura Huckabee.

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3: Everyone, our Thursday forecast is going to be partly cloudy and breezy through the afternoon. Hot today with a high close to 90. More clouds will move in tonight. Tomorrow we'll start with clouds, but we'll end with sunshine in the afternoon. It's going to be windy tomorrow and much, much cooler. Highs will be in the low 60s. And Friday night, temperatures will drop into the mid 40s. For Saturday, you can expect sunshine and a high of 65 degrees. From the Arkansas Now Weather Center, I'm meteorologist Laura Huckabee.

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1: 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We'll be playing Turkey Shoot by text again this year as well. We'll let you know when it's time to text. 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
2: Hi everyone, our Thursday forecast is going to be partly cloudy and breezy through the afternoon. Hot today with a high close to 90. More clouds will move in tonight. Tomorrow we'll start with clouds, but we'll end with sunshine in the afternoon. It's going to be windy tomorrow and much, much cooler. Highs will be in the low 60s. And Friday night, temperatures will drop into the mid 40s. For Saturday, you can expect sunshine and a high of 65 degrees. From the Arkansas Now Weather Center, I'm meteorologist Laura Huckabee.

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EAB, East Arkansas Broadcasters. 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

0: A plan to live stream the execution of Nidal Hassan has been called off. Nick Harper reports that's according to a post by President Trump on social media.
1: Trump confirmed he will die as scheduled by firing squad, but this event will not be streamed. Hassan was convicted of killing 13 soldiers and injuring dozens more in a 2009 attack at the Army base of Fort Hood, Texas.
0: Trump says the execution may be viewed by families of the victims if they choose. The execution is scheduled for December 3rd. President Trump will participate in a number of tele-rallies today with the midterms less than 3 weeks away. He'll hold a rally in Georgia tomorrow and speak in Kentucky on Saturday. Elsewhere, debates are taking place tonight in Maine, Alaska, and Michigan. Vladimir Zelensky says Ukraine's block on attacking refineries is over. Ukraine had stopped bombing Russian oil facilities for 3 days after President Trump claimed he had brokered an energy ceasefire between Kyiv and Moscow. Russia, however, has continued bombing energy facilities in Ukraine, claiming it never agreed to a ceasefire. Katie Zacharias says she was told she could call herself a lawyer, but not an attorney. In an interview with the New York Times, the White House press secretary said she consulted with the president of Pepperdine University before she began appearing on cable news. Zachariah graduated from Pepperdine with a law degree in 2011, but multiple reports say there is no record of her passing the bar exam in any state. President Trump is wishing Poblillo well following his lung cancer diagnosis. Speaking to reporters yesterday, Trump said the prognosis seems to be good.
2: And we just want to wish him our love and our best wishes.
0: The 71-year-old pontiff thanked everyone for their prayers in his first public message since undergoing lung cancer surgery this week. Vatican officials say Leo's recovery is progressing normally with blood tests and a chest x-ray showing expected results. Meantime, his older brother, Louis Prevost, is battling cancer again. His wife tells CBS News that he had been treated for blood cancer about 10 years ago, but recently fell out of remission. I'm Chris Caraggio.
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0: A new poll says a majority of Americans are against public executions. Michael Kastner with more.
4: The new YouGov poll released Wednesday asked Americans how they feel about having executions broadcast live to the public. Over 70% were opposed to it, while only 18% were in favor of it. The rest were not sure. Along party lines, over 50% of Republicans were opposed to public executions, and 87% of Democrats were against it.
0: The poll came out ahead of the Pentagon announcing that it wanted to live stream the execution of convicted Fort Hood shooter Nidal Hassan in December. President Trump has since reversed course on that, and the execution will not be live streamed. All of the hearings that were scheduled for Brian Koberger's post-conviction relief have been canceled. Tammy Trujillo reports.
5: Koberger pleaded guilty to killing four University of Idaho students in 2022. He sought post-conviction relief because he said he was misled by his attorneys about the impact of his guilty plea. The first hearing in the process was set for today. He wants a different judge, and the case moved from Boise to Moscow, where the murders happened. Two other hearings for next June were canceled as well. A reason for the cancellations wasn't given.
0: Anthropic is reporting a third-quarter revenue bump as it prepares to go public. The AI startup says revenue rose to $16.8 billion, up 45% from $11.5 billion in the second quarter. Yesterday's earnings report comes ahead of Anthropic's highly anticipated initial public offering, which is expected as soon as next month and could see a record $2 trillion valuation. The combined lottery jackpots have now skyrocketed past $1 billion. After no grand prize winners hit the latest drawings, the Powerball jackpot has officially surged to an estimated $600 million for Saturday night. That offers a one-time lump sum estimated at $246 million. Meantime, tomorrow's $403 million Mega Millions prize carries a cash option of $162.1 million. I'm Chris Caraggio.
6: It's time for today's look at local and regional news. Today is Thursday, October 15th, 2026. Arkansas is expected to face an elevated to high wildfire danger tomorrow due to a combination of strong winds and very dry air. The current forecast has the relative humidity in the 20 to 30% range tomorrow, along with breezy to gusty southwest winds, with gusts up to 20 to 30 miles per hour. Experts say that winds above 20 miles per hour make ignition and spread of fires more likely, where gusts over 30 miles per hour cause rapid fire growth and make containment very difficult. All 75 counties in the state are at a high wildfire risk, with over 65 of those under active burn bans. That does include Cross County. Residents are advised to avoid all outdoor burning, to never leave an outdoor flame unattended, and to exercise caution when driving or operating machinery.
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6: East Arkansas Planning and Development District will be hosting a hazardous waste disposal event tomorrow at the Bill Thomas Tech Center in Wynn. That will be held from 9 a.m. to 1 p.m. The disposal event is for residents only. No commercial disposal is allowed. Items that can be disposed of include paint, both latex and oil-based, paint thinners, fluorescent light bulbs, mercury vapor bulbs, capacitors, batteries, household cleaning items, pesticides, used oils, old fuel, including gasoline, kerosene, and diesel, and also antifreeze. The Cross County School District will be seeking Apple Distinction status once again for this school year.
8: It is time to renew our Apple Distinguished award that we have. You know, Cross County High School is one of four schools in the state that is considered Apple Distinguished. So they include Fox Meadow School of Creative Media in Jonesboro, Murfreesboro Elementary, and Murfreesboro High School. So, and us. So that's four schools in the state that use Apple technology in a way that Apple says, oh, y'all are doing a really good job. You're very innovative with it, and we want to recognize you for being distinguished.
6: That was Cross County Public Information Officer Wes Hooper.
8: An international study reveals that K-12 teachers who use technology in an intentional way in their classrooms have stronger student engagement. So I'm not meaning you just open your MacBook and have kids do something. Like, you have to be intentional about how you choose to use the technology. If you're using it to create video, or if you're using it to create PowerPoint presentations or slide presentations in some way, being intentional often helps kids to be more engaged because they feel like they have a purpose.
6: Hooper talks about the qualifications to become an Apple Distinguished School.
8: You have to have an established one-to-one program. So we have MacBooks in our high school, and then we have iPads in our elementary school. Some innovative use of the Apple platform, so something different. And then you need leadership and faculty who are proficient on iPad and Mac. So I'm an Apple certified teacher, and most of our faculty and staff have been through the training with Apple and are Apple certified teachers. And lastly, you need a leadership team that's dedicated to continuous innovation, continually changing, innovating, doing something different. And I can definitely say we have that. So you also have to meet three parts of their rubric. They want a school that inspires. The school inspires students to lead, to learn, and to thrive in a dynamic world. They want a school that empowers learners to discover new possibilities and solutions. So the idea of imagining and impact, a school that commits to leaving the world better than they found it.
6: Hooper says information will be gathered for the application throughout the school year. The deadline to apply It is next April. There is a full schedule of events this weekend at Village Creek State Park, including the annual Saddle Up for St. Jude fundraiser Saturday. Activities begin tomorrow with Shaped by Water watercolor painting. That's at 11, starting outside the Visitor Center. All materials will be provided. That will be followed by a hidden hunt at 2 p.m. at the Lake Austell Playground area. A picture-perfect program follows at 4, starting outside the Visitor Center. You have to take a camera or phone with a camera, insect repellent, and water. A Dutch oven outdoor cooking concludes the day at 5:30 in the field fire ring at the Camp Area A. There is a $3 admission fee for that. Pre-registration is required for that event. Saturday will be Saddle Up for St. Jude, starting at around 8 a.m. with all proceeds benefiting St. Jude Children's Research Hospital. Sunday begins with a Big Bend Trail guided hike at 11, starting outside the Visitor Center. It's a half-mile moderate hike. Watch the Catch program follows at 2 Sunday, starting outside the Visitor Center. That will include a paper fish craft. And the weekend will conclude with a Nature Connection stroll at 4 o'clock Sunday, starting outside the Visitor Center, a half-mile easy walk on the Arboreum Trail. The Village Creek State Park, located, of course, 6 miles southeast of Wynn on Arkansas Highway 284. The Park and Archaeological State Park will host a schoolhouse tour starting at 2 tomorrow. That event will include a tour of the Northern Ohio School, which was built around 1910 by the Northern Ohio Cooperage and Lumber Company. The building became a residence in 1951 following the closure of the sawmill and was sold to the state in 1998. The schoolhouse, which has been restored and maintained as a reminder of the early days of Parkin, is listed on the National Register of Historic Places in 2014.
9: Taylor Arms reminds you that archery season opens September 26th. Youth Modern Gun Season opens November 7th, and for everyone else, November 14th. And Taylor Arms has the new Matthews Arc bows, crossbows from Wicked Ridge, 10 Point and Raven, arrows from Easton, Gold Tip and Bloodsport, game cams from Moultrie, Tacticam and Browning, and targets from Morel and Block. And don't give yourself away by swatting mosquitoes. Jared has Thermocell to keep them at bay. And it's never too late to pre-order those duck loads.
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6: Yellow Jacket Night will be held next Thursday, October 22nd, on the Wynn Intermediate School Playground, 5:30 until 7 p.m. next week. 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And that number is 870-587-0350. 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Wynn School District's Office of Support Services has scheduled a meeting with parents Tuesday, October 27th. That has started at 4:30. It'll be held in the district's administration building on Bridges. The meeting is for parents who have a child with an IEP and is currently homeschooling to discuss possible services that they receive. To RSVP, email Sandra Murphy at smurphy@winschools.org. For questions, call 870-238-5030. Toys are being collected for the Cross County Chamber of Commerce's annual Christmas toy drive.
11: I'm asking for donations, both monetary as well as actual toys or books, board games, for the Chamber toy drive. And each child that we serve, they get 3 toys, 2 books, and a board game per family.
6: That was Lexi Gar of the Cross County Chamber of Commerce. Gar says the toys will be distributed on December 15th. The families that qualify are determined by a committee made up of community and school leaders. Wynn attorney Tyler Griffin will be a featured speaker during the 2026 Lay of the Land Conference in Little Rock. The conference will be held at the Clinton Presidential Center Wednesday, November 4th. The Lay of the Land Conference was established in 2005 and brings together landowners, investors, and industry professionals to examine the factors shaping land values. Griffin is a native of Star City and a Wynn High School graduate. He received his bachelor's degree from Mississippi State University and attended William H. Bowen School of Law. Griffin established his own law office in June of 2025 in Wynn. The Living Waters Ministry is getting closer to opening a women's unit in Cross County.
12: Even the old Tri-County Baptist Association down there by Backstreet Florist, we're putting together a women's facility just like Living Waters. It'll be called The Well, and it'll be kind of formatted the way Jesus met the woman at the well. Wow. It'll be a place where you come in and first of all you're just made welcome and you're let known that you're not alone in your struggle. Mm-hmm. And it'll be a place where we hope there's a lot of rededication to life through a Christ-centered program.
6: That was Tommy South. Doug Callahan, the director of Living Waters, says the new women's unit could be ready sometime in early 2027.
13: We have been doing that for about a year and a half. We had the building donated, and probably a year and a half ago, between Morton Baptist Church, First Baptist Church in Marion, and Tri-County, we had $20,000 give to us for that building. Mm-hmm. And with that $20,000, we supplied the labor and our guys and different. The only thing we had to really spend money on was the electrical and the plumbing. And I'm throwing out a big shout for Adam Love. He come in and helped us on the electrical. Mm-hmm. And then Harrison DeVazier down there helped us out a whole lot on the plumbing. So where we're at with it right now, we just got through doing laminate flooring. It's all been sheetrocking. With that money that I said was donated, it was 1,100 square foot building, and we added 1,100 more square feet to it. So we added two big rooms on, one for sleeping quarters and one for a classroom. And then went in and did all the sheetrock. You know, it was just a hole when they give it to us, basically. But thank the Lord we do have that in the process, and I'm going to say months away.
6: The Living Waters Ministry is about 3 years old. It's located at the Old Fonda Memorial Bible Church on U.S. 64 west of Wynn. A warehouse is located next to the Cross Community Church on South Falls. The center opens that to sell flea market type items on a daily basis, with the funds benefiting the Living Waters Ministry.
14: How do you feel about skunks? Hi, I'm Janet Benson, pastor at Wynn Presbyterian Church, and I just moved to the country where we noticed an evening visitor to our yard. A skunk. At first, I was afraid, and I posted a video of him on social media. I got lots of mixed reactions. Most were frightened, like me, but others talked about how great skunks are, how they eat poisonous snakes. And I realized I had judged skunks without knowing them. At Wynn Pres, we learn together about our tendencies to judge people before knowing anything about them. 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And we remind ourselves that God alone is the judge. Sure, we still struggle with judgmental thoughts, but we learn how to recognize them and how to be open to learning all the reasons we have to love those people we might fear. We're still learning it, and we hope you'll come learn with us at Wynn Presbyterian Church, 1735 East Poplar, or visit our website at wynnpresbyterian.org.
6: Marvin Gail Tagmeyer Lucas Beeney died Tuesday at the age of 75 at St. Bernard's Regional Medical Center in Jonesboro. She was a member of the Parkin Baptist Church. She is survived by her husband, James Lucas, three sons, James Lucas of Wynn, Adam Lucas of Texarkana, Texas, and Shelton Lucas of Parkin, six grandchildren, five great-grandchildren. She is also survived by her brother, Ron Tagmeyer of Wynn, her sister, Debbie Bohannon of Forest City. She was preceded in death by a brother, James Tagmeyer, and a daughter, Loretta Pontano. Services for Mrs. Lucas will be at the First Baptist Church of Parkin at 11 Saturday morning. Burial will be at Cogburn Cemetery in Wynn. Cunodal Funeral Home of Wynn is in charge of arrangements. Danny Jackson of Wynn died Monday at St. Bernard's Regional Medical Center in Jonesville. He was 74. He was born in Memphis, 1970, graduate of Forest City High School. Dedicated many years of service to the Arkansas State Police, where he worked in communications and as the driver's license testing instructor. Danny was a member of Wynn Baptist Church and active in Freemasonry, serving as worshipful master of Rensselaer Van Lodge number 494. He was preceded in death by his wife, Alicia Jackson, and is survived by two sons, Eric Jackson of San Diego and Wesley Jackson of Wynn, a brother, Jesse Jackson of Code, five grandchildren, three great-grandchildren. Services will be at 2 o'clock on Monday at Thompson Wilson Funeral and Wynn. Burial will be at the Harris Chapel Cemetery. Visitation will be from 1 to 2 Monday at the funeral home. Thompson Wilson Funeral Home of Wynn is in charge of arrangements.
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6: Turning now to some sports news. Meet the Jackets for basketball will be held at the Yellow Jacket Arena Tuesday, November 11th. The Jackets will open the basketball season officially the next Tuesday at the Pangburn Classic, while the girls will host their own Wynn Classic Thursday, November 19th. To Saturday, November 21st, the early schedule includes the Wynn Boys game against Ball Knob at the FedEx Forum in Memphis on Thursday, November 19th. That game will begin at 2:30 p.m. The Memphis Grizzlies will host Golden State that night. A preseason jamboree is set for Saturday, November the 7th in Forest City for the junior and senior girls. Senior girls will then compete in the Clarksville Classic Monday and Tuesday, November 9th and 10th. Other early tournaments are the Bay Junior High Tournament Monday, November 9th to Thursday, November 12th for the junior girls, and the Pocahontas Redskin Classic Monday through Saturday, November 9th to 14th. For the junior boys, the senior boys will be in the Pangburn Classic on Tuesday, November 17th. Both the senior boys and girls will be in the NEA tournament at Arkansas State this year. Other holiday tournaments are the DeSoto Central Classic for senior girls Thursday to Saturday, December 17th to 19th. The Ball Knob Classic for the senior boys Monday and Tuesday, December 28th. And 29th, both will be in the Kell Classic in Swifton and Tuckerman in early January. Conference season begins on Tuesday, January 12th at Highland. Regional tournament play begins February 24th. State tournament set for March the 3rd to March the 6th. Cross County Thunderbirds fell to 0-3 in conference play following their loss to Desark last Friday. Cross County coach Ty Mims says the T-Birds are still making some mental mistakes.
16: Well, obviously, you know, it didn't go in our favor. I thought the kids, you know, battled and we ended up putting some points on the board there in the third and fourth quarter. But we had too many mental mistakes up front on the offensive line, and then we ended up having two fumbles in the first half that ended up in plus territory for Desark. One of them ended up being a scoop and score. So, you know, we talk about all the time with, you know, controlling things that we can control, and that was one of them.
6: Cross County is now 3-3 on the season. T-Birds will have a good opportunity to get back in the win column tomorrow at Mariana. Trojans also 1-5 on the season. They're 0-3 in conference play.
16: Very athletic at the skill position, and they've got some receivers that can take the top off. So we've been harping all week and keeping them in front of us, don't let them behind us, and understanding what our coverage is, what our keys are. And then offense, you know, it's just do what we do, hang on to the football, let's pound the rock, get 3 yards, and continue to move the change and find ways to support support.
6: Mims talks about the T-Birds' mindset thus far into the season.
16: Yeah, we're going to take it one game at a time. This week we're worried about Marietta. Next week we're worried about McCoy. But we still got to show up and prepare and play. I challenge the kids this week. We always talk about overcoming adversity, but now I want to see how are you preparing to play a football game, and that's going to be the challenge. Are we locked in? Are we instantly prepared to get better every single day to find ways to win? And so that's the challenge this week and moving forward.
6: Kickoff at Marietta set for 7 tomorrow. The broadcast will begin at 6:50 on 107.3 The Bob FM, the Cross County School District's website, and the EAB Media Group app. The two junior high teams are set to play tonight in Cherry Valley. That will be 7th grade and junior high play at 5:15 and 6 o'clock. Wentz Junior Jackets travel to Batesville tonight for 8th grade and junior high games, 5:30 and 7. Batesville will be at Wynn tomorrow night and senior high play at 7. That's a 5:30 broadcast time on KWY and AM 1400, FM 1029, 106.9 in the EAB Group Media app. 6:50 live stream on the EAB Group Media app and the Wynn YouTube TV channel. Elsewhere tomorrow, it is Valley View at Brooklyn, Nettleton at Greene County Tech, Paragould is at Harding Academy, Desark at East Point at County, Mark Tree at McCroy, Clarendon at Earl, Searcy at Sheridan, Marion at Jonesboro, Sylvan Hills at West Memphis, Bathful Southside at Gosnell, Highland at Pocahontas, Blyville's at Jonesboro, Westside, Four City at Truman. It'll be Monticello at Stuttgart. DeWitt will be at Watson Chapel, Salem at Newport, Riverview at Melbourne. It'll be Palestine Wheatley at River Crest, Walnut Ridge at Manila, Osceola at Harrisburg, Pickett at Hoxie, Dumas at Helena, West Helena, Carlisle at Hampton, and Little Rock Episcopal at Hazen. Saturday, the Wind Stingers will close out their regular season at Batesville, 4th, 5th, and 6th grade games at 10, and Pocahontas will be at Cross County for 5th and 6th grade games at 10. It's Arkansas at Vanderbilt at 6, 3 o'clock on Country 92.5, and Arkansas State at Southern Miss at 6, 4 o'clock on KWY and AM 1400, FM 102.9, 106.9, and Oldies 102.3. There are a couple of Fields of Faiths coming up. Wynn High School's Fields of Faith will be next Wednesday, October 21st. It will begin at 5:45 and should conclude around 8. It'll be held at Yellow Jacket Stadium on the Wynn High School campus.

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2: Rice prices back down this hour, livestock up. 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December corn at 480 down 3/4, with March corn at 493 and a half down 3/4. November soybeans 1269 and a half down 7 3/4, with January soybeans 1284 down 8. December wheat at 676 and a quarter up 3, with March wheat at 690 and a half up 4. December cotton at 8004 down 62. March cotton at 8339 down 61. November rice 17.20 down 6.5 cents, with January rice at 17.64 and a half down 7. Moving on to livestock now, October live cattle 225.60 up 170. December live cattle 226.80 up 167 and a half. October feeder cattle 341.97 and a half up 102 and a half. November feeder cattle 340.35 up 190. December lane hogs at 66.25 up 17 and a half. February lane hogs at 68.02 and a half up 17 and a half. That's your EAB Noon Market Report, and I'm Scotty Woodson. Have a great day.
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1: I thought it was SpaceX there for a minute. Hey, we are here on Tradio, and it is almost 12:36, actually. Looking at 89 degrees, just jumped right up there. Weatherman predicting a high today around 90. We are there now, folks. Sunny skies, 90-ish today, and then clear skies tonight, looking at lows dipping down into the upper 50s, they predict. And we'll have winds coming at us from the northwest tonight, about

0: 10 to 15 miles per hour with some gusts, maybe up to 25. Let's get going here. Good afternoon. You're on Tradio.
1: Hey, Mr. Bill, I need to announce a yard sale.
0: All righty.
1: Tomorrow will be Friday and Saturday at 302 Evelyn Street, starting at 6 a.m. both days. A lot of new clothes with the tag still on it, a lot of shoes. It's never been worn, a three-family yard sale. A lot of nice stuff, and they're letting it go pretty cheap. They're just trying to move it out. Like I said, yard sale Friday and Saturday, 6 a.m., 302 Evelyn.
0: 302 Evelyn, 6 a.m. starting time, both days, tomorrow and Saturday. And I think we've got it. Appreciate it, Barry.
1: Mr. Bill.
0: All right, that's three families, all right? I think I heard three families. That's what we'll go with. Three families there. A yard sale at 302 Evelyn. And that'll be going on tomorrow and Saturday. Appreciate that call there, Barry. And we're looking at 1237 right now. Hey, it looks like some folks have some pecans for sale. They texted this in not long ago, a couple of days ago. Stewart and paper shell pecans. They sell them shelled, unshelled, cracked by the pound. You name it, they will fix you right up. They'll deliver as well. And the phone number for those pecans, 870-318-8021. And let's see, they also have, they have an adult e-bike, less than a year old, in great condition, but needs an on-off switch, can be purchased through a big box store here in town, it looks like. Okay, let's see, they've got a NACTO Beach Cruiser, it looks like, top speeds approximately 35 miles per hour, asking $300 on that, or best offer, and that number, same number, 870-318-8021. 8021. Let's see if we can get this. Good afternoon. You're on Tradio.
2: We're having a three-family yard sale. 220 Cary Drive. 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We're going to go today, Friday, and Saturday till noon.
0: Okay, today. And what will be the starting time tomorrow and Saturday?
2: 8 o'clock
0: tomorrow and Saturday, and it's going on right now. How long today will it keep going?
2: All day till 5 this afternoon.
0: Okay, till 5. And about the same times or until you sell out, I guess.
2: Tomorrow, yes.
0: Yeah.
2: Uh-huh.
0: Okay, we'll just say 8 to 5 the next 2 days then.
2: Until noon on Saturday.
0: And noon, that's right, noon on Saturday. Okay, I think we've got that. Three family yard sale, 220 Cary Drive here in Wynn.
2: Thank you.
0: Okay, thank you. All right, another yard sale there. We are racking up the yard sales, it looks like. And we'll take care of that right there. Let me go back to the tablet. We are busy right now here on Tradio. I haven't even given the number yet. It is 870-238-5996, but you know the number. And give us a call or a text, 238-5996, and we'll get you on the air or get your items on the air. It is coming up on 1240, 20 minutes away from 1 o'clock. That temperature hovering right around the 89-degree mark. We do have a few other yard sales going on. I have 5 items here on the list, and they are all yard sales. We've got a big 2-family yard sale tomorrow and Saturday. And that starts at 7 each day, 7 till noon, 1007 Bridges on that one. So one yard sale, 1007 Bridges and Wynn, 7 to noon tomorrow and Saturday. Carport sale, 44 County Road 727, and that's today, this afternoon, 1 to 5, tomorrow 9 to 5 all day, and then Saturday afternoon 1 to 4, and that is at 44 County Road 727. Another yard sale, 243 Crab Lane, going on today, tomorrow, and Saturday. If you'd like to call on that one, I think that's the one that has the Christmas items. Call 501-840-0793. 501-840-0793. And Barry calling in about the 6 a.m. yard sale. Start time tomorrow and Saturday. Starts at 6 both days, 302 Evelyn, a three-family yard sale. And just then, a three-family yard sale going on today till 5. And tomorrow, 8 to 5, Saturday, 8 to noon at 220 Cary Drive. Lots of activity out there. I hope Sylvia has a full tank of gas tomorrow. We'll be right back.
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0: All right. Thank you, Sean. Let's see if we can grab this one really quickly. Good afternoon. You're on Tradio. Thanks for being patient.
4: 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I'm having a huge family yard sale, five-family yard sale, Friday and Saturday, starting at 7 a.m. And it's at 836 CR 744 Forge Village Creek State Park. 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
0: Okay, hold on 1 second, please. That's 7 a.m. Friday and Saturday, the start times.
4: Aye.
0: And I got the County Road 744. What was the address again, please, ma'am?
4: 36.
0: Okay. And your phone number, too.
4: Okay, it's 870-238-7445.
0: We got it. Okay. Thank you for calling. A lot of stuff. And you said five families on that one?
4: Yes.
0: That'll be a big one. Okay. We'll send them your way.
4: Okay. Thanks a lot.
0: Yes, ma'am. Thanks for calling us. All right. It's that easy. Big five-family yard sale, 36 CR 744. Fitzgerald Crossing Road going out toward the creek, Village Creek going east there. Let's get this call here. Good afternoon. You're on Tradio.
5: Hey, how you doing?
0: Hey, doing okay. What's going on today?
5: Oh, I still got that electric wheelchair I'm wanting to sell. It's a 24 model Jazzy Series 14 wheelchair. I've got all the original paperwork and the original charger is fully charged, ready to go. My name is Kenneth Jones. I can be reached 870-318-2919, or they can come by 305 Elmore Street East here in Wynn if they want to sit in person.
0: Okay, Kenneth, we got that, and we'll send them your way. And what was the price on that now?
5: $500.
0: All right, lowered to $500. That's a deal. All right, thanks for calling it back in.
5: Thank you, Mike.
0: Yes, sir. Thank you. All right, electric wheelchair. Hey, it's got the charger, 24 model, 2024. I'm living in the past. And great electric wheelchair there. You can see it over on Eleanor if you'd like to, or call 870-318-2919. And you can take a gander at that electric wheelchair. I think it was $800, now it's down to $5. And be a pretty good deal for somebody who needs that type of help. All right, we need to take a break, speaking of needs. And we just had three lines light up at the exact same time. I'm going to go in order. Let's see here. Here's one. Good afternoon. You're on Yawn Patrol. You're on Tradio. Sorry about that.
6: Hey, how you doing?
0: Hey, doing okay. How you doing, Rufus?
6: All right. I'm looking for two things, a weed eater and a Halloween candy. If somebody got either one of those, 870-745-8233.
0: All right. We'll send them your way, okay? All right. Thank you, Rufus. All right. Let's see if we can grab this one. Good afternoon. You're on Tradio.
7: Hello. I called about the yard sale.
0: Oh, yes, ma'am.
7: And it's 836. And not just 36.
0: Oh, 836. Okay. There probably isn't even a 36, but okay.
7: No,
0: I'm sorry.
7: It's not.
0: 836. I left the 8 off. Sorry about that.
7: Okay. Thank you.
0: Okay. Yes, ma'am.
7: Bye.
0: All right. So that yard sale out on County Road 7044, also known as Fitzgerald Crossing Road, going out from Highway 1 south of Wynn out toward Village Creek, connecting those 836 CR 744. And that'll be tomorrow and Saturday starting at 7 each morning. Five families involved. Good afternoon. You're on Tradio.
8: What do you say, Bill?
0: Hey, what's going on in your world today?
8: Oh, man, trying to get this crop out. Where's old Chase been? He on vacation?
0: Yeah, I'm filling in for him this week.
8: Yep. I got a lawnmower I want to sell. Only thing wrong with it, it does not steer. The steer gear is stripped out. It's a John Deere. It's got 26 horse engine on it, good engine, and 52 or 54 inch deck, good deck. Only thing wrong with it is it does not steer. It forward, reverse, there's a deck, everything on it works great.
0: Okay, so you're doing some steer. So you're doing some steer wrestling with that lawnmower. Is that what it is?
8: Steer wrestling. Yep, that's correct.
0: Okay,
8: but. Yeah, the steer wrestling, that's the only thing wrong with it.
0: Okay.
8: Take $250 for it, and still looking to buy T-posts, cattle gates, cattle panels, or any kind of spare lumber, any kind of lumber like that you got 2x4, 2x6, 2x12, 4x4 posts, whatever. Just call us what you got. 870-206-1906.
0: We got it. Appreciate you calling.
8: Have a good one.
0: Yes, sir. Thank you. All right. It's that easy. And we were just getting ready to take a break. We do need the break more than ever right now. We'll be back. Here's Max.
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0: All right, we are back. 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AM 1400, the station, also 102.9 and 106.9. 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It's a big day in a small town. It's a big day all over the county. Fourth annual Breast Cancer Awareness Walk. That's going to be held this Saturday in Earl. Actually, now we're branching out into Crittenden County. The lineup begins at 8 this Saturday on Lee Street, and the walk starts at 8:30 this Saturday. Also, Vandale High's having their reunion. It's the 24th annual Vandale High School reunion. That'll be Saturday 10 to 2 at Vandale Baptist Church. If you'd like more info, 901-485-3215. Wynn Drama Club also this weekend, Saturday, having a bake sale, and that'll be at Star Printing. Starts at 9:30 Saturday morning. Proceeds go for scripts, costumes, and set pieces, of course, for the Big Spring musical coming up just around the corner. He'll be here before you know it. I think it's usually early March, something like that. Also, saddle up for St. Jude this Saturday as well at Village Creek, of course. And those events get underway at 8 this Saturday morning. We need a break. Give us a call or a text, 870-238-5996.
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0: All right, 89 degrees out there. Weatherman predicts right around 90. That's where we are. Sunshine, clear tonight, and we'll be down into the upper 50s, they predict, with some north winds, northwest to be exact, 10 to 15 tonight, gusting to near 25. And we'll have some gusty winds tomorrow from the due north, it looks like. Sunny tomorrow, but much cooler, less humid, highs in the mid-60s, and could have north winds gusting to near 25 tomorrow night. That condition continues, when the temps dip down into the mid-40s. That'll probably occur early Saturday, but then Saturday we'll be back in the mid-60s. And next week we're going to be in the 70s, maybe low 80s. By midweek next week.
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0: All right, we are back. 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Got all choked up there on that one. Hey, it is 12:53, and we're looking at about 7 minutes away from news time. Still got plenty of time to take your call or your text. 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Sale, rent, trade, buy, whatever. If you're looking for something, give us a call. Somebody may have just what you need. We'll take another quick break. We'll be right back.
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0: All right, we are back. Give us a call. We will get you on Tradio. Let's see, a few famous folks had birthdays today. Tito Jackson, we lost him back in 2024, of course, with the Jackson 5. And he was born on this date. In 1953, he would have been 73. Sarah, the Duchess of York, Sarah Ferguson. They call her Fergie, and she was married to Prince Andrew at one time. Let's see, Sarah is 67 today. And let's see what else we have here. Emeril Lagasse, I think he's the one that used to say bam when he got his recipes all going and fixed just right. Celebrity chef, and he is 67 today. Same age as Fergie, it looks like. Richard Carpenter of the Carpenters, he's up to 80. And, of course, Rainy Days and Mondays, a big song by the Carpenters only yesterday. Close to You, We've Only Just Begun. Top of the World, so many great songs that the Carpenters turned out. Richard and his sister Karen, who left us several years ago. But Richard Carpenter, 80 years old today. Happy birthday, Richard. Penny Marshall, of course, she was on Laverne and Shirley, and we lost her back in 2018. She was born on this date in 1943. Lee Iacocca, former Chrysler chairman, he was born on this date in 1924. And looks like that's about all the names on the list that I recognize. 17 days, it says here, till daylight saving time ends. And that'll be Halloween night, actually. Technically around 2 a.m. Sunday morning, November 1st. So we'll remember to roll those clocks back. You gain an hour of time after Halloween night. That might be a good time to gain an extra hour. We'll be back.
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0: All right, we are back. Thank you, Jason and Kylie, on that one. It is 12:57, 3 minutes away from news time. Give us a call or a text. We can work a few more in here before the end of the show. That temperature hanging in there at 89, I doubt if it'll get really much higher, maybe up to 90 or so. But now tomorrow, things are much cooler, a high probably in the mid-60s. Tomorrow night, possibly mid-40s. And they think by Saturday night, we could be down maybe around 40 degrees, maybe even upper 30s for Saturday night. Sunday looks pretty nice, though. Sunshine and mid, well, probably right around 70 on Sunday, they say now. And then next week, Monday, sunny and mid-70s, Tuesday, sunny and upper 70s, Wednesday, sunny, and back in the 80s again. All right, give us a call. We'll see if we can work in a couple more here on Tradio. The magic number is 870-238-5996, or you can text to that same number. We've had quite a few texts coming in. A lot of yard sales going on coming up this weekend. Check them out. 44 County Road 727, 1007 Bridges, 243 Crab Lane, 302 Evelyn, 220 Cary Drive, and I've got another page, may have a couple on it. Also 836 County Road 744, and looks like that's pretty much it, but that's it's about six yard sales going on. A few of them say carport sales, but you can say rummage, yard, carport sales, what have you. A lot of them are two, three, four, five-person families, five-family yard sales, rather. All right, we need another quick break. Keep that dial where it is. And, hey, big fundraiser going on in Fish Fry out on Newcastle Road. Here's me to tell you about it. Calvary Christian School's Fish Fry and Fall Festival has been rescheduled to Thursday, October 15th from 11 to 6. All tickets will be honored. Bring the whole family and join us for delicious fish, fellowship, and lots of fall fun. We appreciate your understanding and support of our school, and we can't wait to see you Thursday, October 15th from 11 to 6. That's Calvary Christian School's Fish Fry and Fall Festival, Thursday, October 15th from 11 to 6 at the school gym, 1391 Newcastle Road in Forest City.

0: All right, we are back. Say hi, Will.
1: Who? Hi, who?
0: The voice of the Yellow Jackets has made it into the studios, folks. He is sitting right here. I'm looking across the board at him. Good afternoon.
1: I'm in the Ken Bach Memorial spot here.
0: Yes, you are. Good to see you in there.
1: Yeah, I could tell. I've already told somebody to get back in his cage. So.
0: Yeah, somebody in their cage in there. And old Boonville sitting in there doing some stuff, tweaking some
1: Boy,
0: things.
1: Boy, it looked like it.
0: Oh, I couldn't live like
1: that. Oh, boy.
0: Oh, man, yeah. Hey, you'll have some old-timers back at the game tomorrow night and win.
1: I will.
0: Yeah. Well, they'll be recognizing the 86 state champions.
1: Oh, good heavens.
0: From 1986.
1: My goodness.
0: So that was 40 years ago.
1: 40 years, yeah.
0: These guys are about as old as the Wilster, I think.
1: Let's see. Well, I'm class of 84, so...
0: Well, you got them beat then.
1: By just a couple of years.
0: Yeah, about 3 years, probably. They would have graduated in 87,
1: 87, yeah. Okay.
0: Well, those who were seniors would have.
1: Right.
0: And some may be a little even younger than that. So.
1: And to do it against Batesville, that would be, oh boy, that's going to be a dandy. Of course, tough overtime loss last year down there, and looking for a little payback. Batesville won in overtime last week in a thriller. Over Harding Academy?
0: Yes, they did.
1: And the Jackets look good against Valley View, an injury-ravaged Valley View, but those young men held tough, and give them credit. And so,
0: Wind sounded good.
1: Yeah.
0: I listened to you.
1: Well, thank you.
0: You're welcome.
1: We had one anyway.
0: That's good. You think there'll be some folks with those Daniel Boone caps on tomorrow night?
1: I wouldn't be surprised.
0: Oh, there might be.
1: Who knows?
0: Hey, we need to take a break. We'll be right back.
1: All
0: the
1: right.
0: News is going to start just a little late, but had to talk to Will
1: well,
0: here
1: thank
0: just
1: you,
0: a little
1: Will.
0: Bit. Actually, this will take us up to news time. Anything else we need to discuss or don't need to discuss?
1: Well, the fact that I am here on a temporary basis.
0: Yes.
1: Helping out.
0: We appreciate you helping out. We're all, pinch me, I think I'm dreaming.
1: do not adjust your sets.
0: Yeah, and that is, this is the famous Will Oswalt here. It's not downtown Bruno.
1: No. I'm not from Fort Duquesne Boulevard.
0: Okay.
1: But remember, Mama always says, it bees that way sometimes.
0: It bees that way sometimes. Hey, we need to do this, and it'll take us up to news time. We'll join the news about 1:03 today. Will, good to have you.
1: Thank you, Bill.
0: Thank you. You're welcome to sit over here someday if you want to do tradio.
1: I have time.
0: He is a busy man, especially during football season. All right, here we go.
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5: KWYN, World News Now. Convicted Fort Hood shooter Nadal Hassan's death by firing squad will no longer be live streamed. In a post today on Truth Social, President Trump said he will die as scheduled and the execution may be viewed in person by the immediate families of the victims if they wish. Hassan, a former Army doctor, killed 12 soldiers, one civilian, and an unborn baby in the mass shooting in November 2009. A lung cancer expert in Texas says it's impressive that Pope Leo's disease was picked up early, Sarah Lee Kessler reports.
6: About one-fifth of people who get lung cancer have no history of smoking.
7: That includes the pontiff. So Dr. Daniel DeArmond, a cardiothoracic surgeon at University of Texas Health System, says it's remarkable that Pope Leo's nodule was detected before it had spread.
6: If a person doesn't have a background of smoking or heavy smoking, we don't know exactly how to screen for those people.
7: So non-smokers aren't typically screened, and therefore, they're usually diagnosed at a late stage. But the Vatican says the Pope's cancer is self-contained.
5: President Trump will participate in a number of tele-rallies today as the midterms approach. He will hold a rally in Georgia tomorrow and will speak in Kentucky Saturday. A report today indicates wholesale inflation was much stronger last month than any time since 2022, with producer prices soaring 1.3% in September compared to the forecast of 0.6%. There's a Monday morning deadline for federal prosecutors to justify the continued detention of the man shot by ICE in New York City, Natalie Migliori reports.
8: Lawyers for Oscar Belgal, the undocumented Dominican shot by ICE agents last week, say he still has a bullet in his neck and is losing sensation in his face. The Legal Aid Society representing the 28-year-old father filed a petition in Brooklyn court calling Belgal's arrest illegal and demanding he be released immediately. Belgal alleges ICE agents had their guns drawn and never identified themselves as they approached the car he and his son were inside, but federal authorities say they were not aware a child was inside the car.
5: I'm Chris Caraggio. Thousands are without electricity in Southern California as the local utility begins power shutoffs to help prevent wildfires. Residents across the region were told to prepare for shutoffs as Santa Ana winds bring gusts of 50 to 70 miles an hour to Southern California today and tomorrow. Last night, Pacific Gas and Electric said over 30,000 customers were without power. Strong winds, low humidity, and dry vegetation have prompted the National Weather Service to issue red flag alerts for a significant portion of Los Angeles County through Saturday. One half of the World Series matchup could be set tonight in Los Angeles. The Milwaukee Brewers will go for the sweep of the back-to-back defending champion Dodgers after taking a 3-0 lead last night in the best-of-seven NLCS. In the AL Championship Series, the Cleveland Guardians will host the Tampa Bay Rays in a weather-related matinee. That series is all tied up, one apiece. Mount Sinai Hospital in New York City is bringing attention to the increased health risks that come with chronic sitting. Tammy Trujillo has details.
9: Sitting for long periods has become common for many people at work, but health officials say it puts people at increased risk for type 2 diabetes, osteoporosis, and some cancers. Mount Sinai is suggesting using five-minute breaks to walk around, have coworker meetings while walking, and take the stairs instead of the elevator. The CDC recommends at least 150 minutes per week of moderate intensity aerobic activity for adults.
5: The fear of Halloween is a real phobia, but you probably don't have it. Bree Tennis with more.
10: If the thought of skeletons induces panic attacks, dizziness, and nausea, you might have samhainophobia. That's an extreme fear of Halloween. But the National Institute of Mental Health says it's very rare. But there are more common fears associated with the holiday. 53% of us are afraid of clowns, 9% afraid of ghosts, and 47% afraid of the dark. But the bigger fear might be someone stealing your favorite candy.
5: I'm Chris Caraggio.
11: The Democrat Party, hijacked by the radical left socialists and communists. Mamdani, AOC, Abdul El-Sayed. They believe America and our way of life is evil. They want freedom replaced by socialism. Trust them to keep their promise to open the border, empty the prisons, and take your hard-earned money to give it away to those who refuse to work at all. But in Arkansas, we can stop them. Governor Sarah Huckabee Sanders, freedom's last line of defense.
12: President Biden turned his back on the southern border, so Arkansas stepped up. I deployed our National Guard to the front lines because a broken border means broken communities, and I won't sit and let that happen here. We banned sanctuary cities, empowered state police to go after violent drug cartels, and gave harsher penalties to illegal immigrants who brought crime to our streets. Criminals don't get a pass. We back the blue, and we keep Arkansas safe.
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14: Sunshine around for the rest of the afternoon. It's turned out to be pretty hot. Highs today close to 90 degrees. Clouds will start heading our way tonight with a low of 58. Tomorrow we'll start with clouds, but we'll end with sunshine. It's going to be really windy tomorrow and cooler. The Friday high, 60 degrees. For Saturday, expect mostly sunny skies and a high of 65. And then for Sunday, sunshine and a high of 68 degrees. From the Arkansas Now Weather Center, I'm meteorologist Laura Huckabee.

The stripe was white, it was 18 feet from the bow to the stern light. Second hand from a dealer in Atlanta, I rode up with Daddy when he went there to get her.

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3: Sunshine around for the rest of the afternoon. It's turned out to be pretty hot. Highs today close to 90 degrees. Clouds will start heading our way tonight with a low of 58. Tomorrow we'll start with clouds, but we'll end with sunshine. It's going to be really windy tomorrow and cooler. The Friday high, 60 degrees. For Saturday, expect mostly sunny skies and a high of 65. And then for Sunday, sunshine and a high of 68 degrees. From the Arkansas Now Weather Center, I'm meteorologist Laura Huckabee.

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5: Sunshine around for the rest of the afternoon. It's turned out to be pretty hot. Highs today close to 90 degrees. Clouds will start heading our way tonight with a low of 58. Tomorrow we'll start with clouds, but we'll end with sunshine. It's going to be really windy tomorrow and cooler. The Friday high, 60 degrees. For Saturday, expect mostly sunny skies and a high of 65. And then for Sunday, sunshine and a high of 68 degrees. From the Arkansas Now Weather Center, I'm meteorologist Laura Huckabee.

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1: The midterm elections are now less than 3 weeks away. Speaking today from the White House Rose Garden, President Trump said he is seeing great enthusiasm from Republicans at his rallies across the country.
2: These are rallies that nobody's ever seen. You had to see the crowd in Arizona yesterday and the crowd in Montana.
1: Trump will participate in a number of tele-rallies today. Tomorrow, he'll be at a rally in Georgia and will speak in Kentucky on Saturday. Elsewhere, debates are taking place tonight in Maine, Alaska, and Michigan. A plan to broadcast the execution of Nadal Hassan has been called off. That's according to a post by President Trump on social media today, noting the Fort Hood gunman will still be put to death in December by a firing squad. Hassan killed 13 people, including a pregnant soldier, at the base in Texas in 2009. Federal officials are investigating after packages containing suspicious white powder were received this week in three states' election offices. Louisiana and Oklahoma officials discovered the envelopes on Tuesday, while authorities intercepted a package addressed at Ohio's Secretary of State yesterday. A Louisiana election employee opened a package containing a white powder and went to the emergency room as a precaution, but no evidence of harmful substances was reported. Former Venezuelan President Nicolas Maduro and his wife pled not guilty to new torture-related charges today in federal court in Manhattan. Lisa Salvati reports.
3: U.S. government prosecutors allege Maduro and his wife Celia Flores created a repressive environment which led to the torture and killing of thousands of Venezuelans, as well as the torture of U.S. citizens. The BBC reports the couple appeared in prison uniforms and pleaded not guilty to the new charges of conspiracy to commit torture. They told a judge through a translator they are completely innocent. Maduro and his wife were captured in a U.S. military raid and are being held in a New York jail. They were initially accused of drug trafficking and weapons-related offenses. In New York, I'm Lisa Salvati.
1: I'm Chris Coraggio.
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1: Social Security recipients will get the largest cost of living adjustment in 3 years. The Social Security Administration says benefits will increase by 3.6% in January. That amounts to an average hike of $75 a month. An estimated 72 million Americans will see the inflation-related increase in their payouts starting in January. A small number of Texas school districts are refusing to post the Ten Commandments in classrooms. They got a warning this week.
5: The Fifth Circuit upheld this Ten Commandments law, and that a request for Supreme Court review does not put it on hold.
1: Jonathan Covey with Texas Values says they sent out a letter this week promising a lawsuit if the posters are not hung. The Supreme Court has weighed in about the Ten Commandments in multiple cases. In one, it held that a display at the Texas Capitol was constitutional. Netflix is laying off about 1,000 employees, or 6% of its workforce. It's the company's largest round of layoffs since 2022. CNBC reports most of the impacted employees work in product, tech, HR, and legal. Last month, Netflix co-CEO Ted Sarandos said the company is not growing as fast as he wants. The streaming giant is expected to report its quarterly earnings next week. Drivers need to do a better job of slowing down or moving over to safeguard stranded drivers and first responders. Rory O'Neill reports.
6: While 90% of drivers claim they slow down and move over to make way for broken down cars, tow trucks, and police, the AAA Foundation for Traffic Safety says less than two-thirds actually do. About a third of drivers are unaware if their state even has a move over law. In the last year alone, AAA says 15 of their service providers were struck and killed in slow down move over related incidents.
1: NASA astronaut Christina Cook is taking on a new role after making history on the Artemis II mission. Cook will become NASA's acting deputy chief engineer starting November 1st. She'll replace Katherine Van Hooser, who's retiring. Cook spent 13 years as an astronaut and was part of the crew that traveled farther from Earth than any human before. I'm Chris Coraggio.
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9: Here's the latest from the Arkansas Now newsroom. A University of Arkansas study estimates Arkansas farmers can face more than $343 million in additional fuel and fertilizer costs this year amid ongoing conflicts in the Middle East. The analysis found shipping disruptions have driven up prices for key supplies affecting major row crops. Arkansas Attorney General Tim Griffin has filed a lawsuit against OpenAI alleging the company misled Arkansans about ChatGPT safety. Griffin says the lawsuit cites cases in which users, including minors, bypass safety controls to generate responses related to self-harm and suicide. Attorney generals from several other states filed similar lawsuits on Wednesday. Second Mill co-founder Lacey Carney has been sentenced to 3 years in federal prison for concealing information about fraud involving the Springdale nonprofit. A federal judge also ordered her to pay more than $500,000 in restitution. From the Arkansas Now newsroom, I'm Kate Carlton.
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13: Sunshine around for the rest of the afternoon. It's turned out to be pretty hot. Highs today close to 90 degrees. Clouds will start heading our way tonight with a low of 58. Tomorrow we'll start with clouds, but we'll end with sunshine. It's going to be really windy tomorrow and cooler. The Friday high, 60 degrees. For Saturday, expect mostly sunny skies and a high of 65. And then for Sunday, sunshine and a high of 68 degrees. From the Arkansas Now Weather Center, I'm meteorologist Laura Huckabee.

of your mother on the phone. 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
1: Church announcements. Ridgeview Baptist Church's Fall Festival is coming up Saturday, October 31st, 2 p.m. to 4 p.m. Revival services will be from Monday through Wednesday next week at the Tabernacle of Faith and Wind. Services at 7 p.m. each night. The speaker, Denise Isom. Fall Roundup will be held at Three Trees Cowboy Church Saturday, October 24th, 3 p.m. to 7 p.m. Wynn High School's Fields of Faith is next Wednesday at Yellow Jacket Stadium. It starts at 5:45. Shady Grove Missionary Baptist Church in Parkin will hold a community giveaway. That's coming up on Saturday, October the 24th. It'll be held at 11 a.m. and will include food, clothing, household supplies, small appliances, toys, and more. Church is located at 85 West Front Street in Parkin. Fields of Faith will be at Thunderbird Stadium on the campus of Cross County High School Wednesday, October 28th. It'll begin at 6:30. And the First Baptist Church will celebrate its 140th church anniversary Sunday. Services begin at 3. Speaker will be Terrence Taylor of Memphis.
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4: Sunshine around for the rest of the afternoon. It's turned out to be pretty hot. Highs today close to 90 degrees. Clouds will start heading our way tonight with a low of 58. Tomorrow we'll start with clouds, but we'll end with sunshine. It's going to be really windy tomorrow and cooler. The Friday high, 60 degrees. For Saturday, expect mostly sunny skies and a high of 65. And then for Sunday, sunshine and a high of 68 degrees. From the Arkansas Now Weather Center, I'm meteorologist Laura Huckabee.

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1: Soybean prices continuing to fall. Hello, I'm Scotty Woodson on the EAB Ag Network with your EAB Market Countdown. December corn at 478 and a half, down 2 1/4, with March corn at 492, down 2 1/4. November soybeans at 1264 and 3/4, down 12 and a half. January soybeans at 1279 and a half, also down 12 and a half. December wheat at 672 and 3/4, down a half, with March wheat at 687, up a half. December cotton at 8012, down 54. March cotton at 8349, down 51. November rice, 1717 and a half, down 9 cents. January rice at 1761 and a half, down 10. Moving on to livestock now. October live cattle 225.85, up 195. December live cattle 227.05, up 192 and a half. October feeder cattle 342.60, up 165. November feeder cattle 341, even, up 255. December lane hogs at 66.47 and a half, up 40. With February hogs at 68.32 and a half, up 47 and a half. 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
4: Sunshine around for the rest of the afternoon. It's turned out to be pretty hot. Highs today close to 90 degrees. Clouds will start heading our way tonight with a low of 58. Tomorrow we'll start with clouds, but we'll end with sunshine. It's going to be really windy tomorrow and cooler. The Friday high, 60 degrees. For Saturday, expect mostly sunny skies and a high of 65. And then for Sunday, sunshine and a high of 68 degrees. From the Arkansas Now Weather Center, I'm meteorologist Laura Huckabee.

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1: The execution of convicted Fort Hood shooter Nedal Hassan will no longer be live streamed. NBC News' Monica Alba reports on President Trump reversing course.
2: The president writing on social media that he thinks streaming the execution for all to see might have been a strong deterrent for the world to witness how America deals with terrorists and scum, in his words, but many very good and well-meaning people would rather not watch him die through streaming or through any other visual device.
1: The president said Hassan will die as scheduled and the execution may be viewed in person by the immediate families of the victims if they wish. Hassan, a former army doctor, killed 12 soldiers, one civilian, and an unborn baby in the mass shooting in November of 2009 at Fort Hood in Texas. 33 people were also injured in the shooting, including Hassan, who was left paralyzed from the waist down during the attack. The midterms are quickly approaching. President Trump will participate in a number of tele-rallies today after being out on the road earlier this week. Elsewhere, debates are taking place tonight in Maine, Alaska, and Michigan. The northeastern U.S. is getting set for a bout with Mother Nature. Forecasters say a strong storm system moving through the Great Lakes today will hammer parts of Pennsylvania, New York, and New England with high winds and heavy rain tomorrow. The second of two reports on inflation has been released, and this one also shows that it's running hotter than analysts predicted. Daria Albinger has details.
3: It's not just consumers who are paying more for most things. Wholesalers are feeling it too. The producer price index, which measures costs before they reach consumers, rose 1.3% in September year over year, more than double the 0.6% analysts were predicting. Inflation has been pegged as one of the most important issues for voters heading into the midterms. The Fed also closely follows the PPI as a guide when it comes to setting interest rates.
1: Pope Leo is recovering well after undergoing lung cancer surgery on Tuesday. Doctors say a chest x-ray showed good healing and his recovery is progressing normally. The 71-year-old pontiff is carrying out daily activities now on his own. I'm Chris Caraggio.
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1: A new poll says a majority of Americans are against public executions. Michael Kastner with more.
5: The new YouGov poll released Wednesday asked Americans how they feel about having executions broadcast live to the public. Over 70% were opposed to it, while only 18% were in favor of it. The rest were not sure. Along party lines, over 50% of Republicans were opposed to public executions, and 87% of Democrats were against it.
1: The poll came out ahead of the Pentagon announcing that it wanted to live stream the execution of convicted Fort Hood shooter Nedal Hassan in December. President Trump has since reversed course on that, and the execution will not be live streamed. All of the hearings that were scheduled for Brian Koberger's post-conviction relief have been canceled. Tammy Trujillo reports.
6: Koberger pleaded guilty to killing four University of Idaho students in 2022. He sought post-conviction relief because he said he was misled by his attorneys about the impact of his guilty plea. The first hearing in the process was set for today. He wants a different judge and the case moved from Boise to Moscow, where the murders happened. Two other hearings for next June were canceled as well. A reason for the cancellations wasn't given.
1: Anthropic is reporting a third quarter revenue bump as it prepares to go public. The AI startup says revenue rose to $16.8 billion, up 45% from $11.5 billion in the second quarter. Yesterday's earnings report comes ahead of Anthropic's highly anticipated initial public offering, which is expected as soon as next month and could see a record $2 trillion valuation. The combined lottery jackpots have now skyrocketed past $1 billion. After no grand prize winners hit the latest drawings, the Powerball jackpot has officially surged to an estimated $600 million for Saturday night. That offers a one-time lump sum estimated at $246 million. Meantime, tomorrow's $403 million Mega Millions prize carries a cash option of $162.1 million. I'm Chris Caraggio.
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10: Here's the latest from the Arkansas Now newsroom. Arkansas State University has received a $2.1 million federal award to expand artificial intelligence and advanced manufacturing capabilities at the Center for Advanced Materials and Steel Manufacturing. The project will enhance A-State's research infrastructure and support the region's growing steel manufacturing sector. Arkansas Attorney General Tim Griffin has filed a lawsuit against OpenAI alleging the company misled Arkansans about ChatGPT's safety. Griffin says the lawsuit cites cases in which users, including minors, bypass safety controls to generate responses related to self-harm and suicide. Attorney generals from several other states filed similar lawsuits on Wednesday. And the Mountain Valley Water Company held a grand opening and ribbon cutting for its new bottling facility on Wednesday morning. Governor Sarah Huckabee Sanders and U.S. Representative Bruce Westerman were among speakers at the event. From the Arkansas Now newsroom, I'm Kate Carlton.
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14: Sunshine around for the rest of the afternoon. It's turned out to be pretty hot. Highs today close to 90 degrees. Clouds will start heading our way tonight with a low of 58. Tomorrow we'll start with clouds, but we'll end with sunshine. It's going to be really windy tomorrow and cooler. The Friday high, 60 degrees. For Saturday, expect mostly sunny skies and a high of 65. And then for Sunday, sunshine and a high of 68 degrees. From the Arkansas Now Weather Center, I'm meteorologist Laura Huckabee.

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2: Sunshine around for the rest of the afternoon. It's turned out to be pretty hot. Highs today close to 90 degrees. Clouds will start heading our way tonight with a low of 58. Tomorrow we'll start with clouds, but we'll end with sunshine. It's going to be really windy tomorrow and cooler. The Friday high, 60 degrees. For Saturday, expect mostly sunny skies and a high of 65. And then for Sunday, sunshine and a high of 68 degrees. From the Arkansas Now Weather Center, I'm meteorologist Laura Huckabee.

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1: Livestock up, crops down. Hello, I'm Scotty Woodson on the EAB Ag Network with your EAB market recap. December corn at 478 down 2 3/4, with March corn at 491 down 3 1/4. November soybeans 1263 down 14 1/4, with January soybeans 1277 and 3/4 down 14 1/4. December wheat at 670 down 3 1/4, with March wheat at 684 and a quarter down 2 1/4. December cotton at 806 down 60, with March cotton at 8342 down 58. November rice 1725.5 down a penny, with January rice at 1770 down 1.5. Moving on to livestock now, October live cattle 225.95 up 205, with December live cattle 227.25 up 212.5. October feeder cattle 343.37.5 up 242.5. November feeder cattle 341.95 up 350. December lane hogs at 66.57.5 up 50, with February hogs at 68.45 up 60. That's your EAB market recap, and I'm Scotty Woodson. Have a great day.
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7: Sunshine around for the rest of the afternoon. It's turned out to be pretty hot. Highs today close to 90 degrees. Clouds will start heading our way tonight with a low of 58. Tomorrow we'll start with clouds, but we'll end with sunshine. It's going to be really windy tomorrow and cooler. The Friday high, 60 degrees. For Saturday, expect mostly sunny skies and a high of 65. And then for Sunday, sunshine and a high of 68 degrees. From the Arkansas Now Weather Center, I'm meteorologist Laura Huckabee.

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1: Election activity is intensifying nationwide with the midterms just 19 days away. President Trump will hold a rally in Georgia tomorrow and will be in Kentucky Saturday. Meantime, House Democrats are laying out a 100-day agenda if they retake the majority. New White House Press Secretary Katie Zachariah is confirming she never passed the bar exam. In an interview with conservative commentator Jack Posobiec, she said she took the California bar exam in 2011 but failed. Zachariah said she was too distracted with her plans to get married and her move to China at the time. In a separate interview with the New York Times, she said the president of Pepperdine University warned her that she could call herself a lawyer, but just not an attorney. President Trump is ruling out a live-streamed execution of convicted Fort Hood shooter Nadal Hassan. In a Truth Social post, Trump said streaming Hassan's death by firing squad would be a strong deterrent to the world, but added many well-meaning people would rather not watch him die. Hassan, a former Army doctor, killed 13 people in November of 2009 at Fort Hood in Texas. The second of two reports on inflation has been released, and this one also shows that it's running hotter than analysts predicted. Daria Albinger has details.
2: It's not just consumers who are paying more for most things. Wholesalers are feeling it too. The producer price index, which measures costs before they reach consumers, rose 1.3% in September year over year, more than double the 0.6% analysts were predicting. Inflation has been pegged as one of the most important issues for voters heading into the midterms. The Fed also closely follows the PPI as a guide when it comes to setting interest rates.
1: Two of the nation's leading AI firms are facing federal investigations. Matt Mattinson has more.
3: The Federal Trade Commission has subpoenaed OpenAI and Anthropic as it looks into the potential risks their technology poses to consumers. The companies have been involved in major cybersecurity incidents related to their AI agents, including hacks into some U.S. government websites. Leaders of both companies have since lobbied to slow development and install guardrails on the technology.
1: I'm Chris Caraggio.
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1: Pope Leo is recovering after lung cancer surgery. The disease is mostly linked to smokers, but in this case, the Pope has never picked up that habit.
5: It's been the case now for many decades that about one-fifth of people who get lung cancer have no history of smoking.
1: Dr. Daniel DiArmond with the University of Texas Health System says that non-smokers rarely get screened for lung cancer. So it's remarkable that, with the Pope, the nodule was detected. The doctor says that, like other cancers, lung cancer can be hereditary. Meantime, the Pope's older brother, Louis Prevost, is battling cancer again. His wife tells CBS News that he had been treated for blood cancer about 10 years ago, but recently fell out of remission. High prices could put a damper on winter travel plans for nearly half of Americans. Matt Mattinson has more.
3: A new WalletHub survey finds 49% say rising travel costs could derail their plans, while 30% believe traveling is worth going into debt for. Another 30% are still paying off travel debt from last winter. The latest inflation report shows airline fares are up more than 22% from a year ago, while hotel stays and rental cars are also more expensive. Despite those increases, travel industry leaders say many consumers are still willing to pay the higher prices.
1: Eight states are filing a lawsuit against OpenAI. Monica Nelson reports.
6: The lawsuit alleges ChatGPT has caused children to harm themselves or others by coaching them. The states are seeking orders requiring OpenAI to change how the AI tool operates for young users. They are also asking the company to give up profits generated from child users. It comes as OpenAI is also facing dozens of lawsuits alleging ChatGPT has aided in mass shootings or other violence.
1: The IRS is reminding those who received an extension to file their 2025 federal income taxes that they must submit their returns by the end of today. Paperwork must be submitted electronically or postmarked by midnight to avoid late penalties. I'm Chris Caraggio.
7: The Democrat Party, hijacked by the radical left socialists and communists. Mamdani, AOC, Abdul El-Sayed. They believe America and our way of life is evil. They want freedom replaced by socialism. Trust them to keep their promise to open the border, empty the prisons, and take your hard-earned money to give it away to those who refuse to work at all. But in Arkansas, we can stop them. Governor Sarah Huckabee Sanders, freedom's last line of defense.
8: President Biden turned his back on the southern border, so Arkansas stepped up. I deployed our National Guard to the front lines because a broken border means broken communities, and I won't sit and let that happen here. We've banned sanctuary cities, empowered state police to go after violent drug cartels, and gave harsher penalties to illegal immigrants who brought crime to our streets. Criminals don't get a pass. We back the blue, and we keep Arkansas safe.
9: Paid for by Sarah for governor.
10: Here are your latest headlines from the Arkansas Now newsroom. Arkansas State University has received a $2.1 million federal award to expand artificial intelligence and advanced manufacturing capabilities at the Center for Advanced Materials and Steel Manufacturing. The project will enhance a state's research infrastructure and support the region's growing steel manufacturing sector. A University of Arkansas study estimates Arkansas farmers could face more than $343 million in additional fuel and fertilizer costs this year amid ongoing conflicts in the Middle East. The analysis found shipping disruptions have driven up prices for key agricultural supplies, affecting major row crops. Today is the deadline for Arkansas property owners to pay their 2025 property taxes without penalty. State law requires county collectors to add a 10% penalty to unpaid taxes after today. From the Arkansas Now newsroom, I'm Kara Ritchie.
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14: Sunshine around for the rest of the afternoon. It's turned out to be pretty hot. Highs today close to 90 degrees. Clouds will start heading our way tonight with a low of 58. Tomorrow we'll start with clouds, but we'll end with sunshine. It's going to be really windy tomorrow and cooler. The Friday high, 60 degrees. For Saturday, expect mostly sunny skies and a high of 65. And then for Sunday, sunshine and a high of 68 degrees. From the Arkansas Now Weather Center, I'm meteorologist Laura Huckabee.

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1: 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There's a ton of them, and AJ's got them. If there's something you don't see, tell AJ or put it on their Facebook page. So grab a shopping cart and take the tour. Elevated Spirits has everything, I mean everything, for your next gathering. 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
3: Sunshine around for the rest of the afternoon. It's turned out to be pretty hot. Highs today close to 90 degrees. Clouds will start heading our way tonight with a low of 58. Tomorrow we'll start with clouds, but we'll end with sunshine. It's going to be really windy tomorrow and cooler. The Friday high, 60 degrees. For Saturday, expect mostly sunny skies and a high of 65. And then for Sunday, sunshine and a high of 68 degrees. From the Arkansas Now Weather Center, I'm meteorologist Laura Huckabee.

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1: 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We'll be playing Turkey Shoot by text again this year as well. 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
3: Sunshine around for the rest of the afternoon. It's turned out to be pretty hot. Highs today close to 90 degrees. Clouds will start heading our way tonight with a low of 58. Tomorrow we'll start with clouds, but we'll end with sunshine. It's going to be really windy tomorrow and cooler. The Friday high, 60 degrees. For Saturday, expect mostly sunny skies and a high of 65. And then for Sunday, sunshine and a high of 68 degrees. From the Arkansas Now Weather Center, I'm meteorologist Laura Huckabee.

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0: Police in Oregon say there are multiple victims, including children, after an active shooter incident this afternoon at an elementary school. A spokesperson for Bend Police say the suspected shooter has been shot and killed, possibly by a bystander. It happened at the Silver Rail Elementary School. Police say they'll update the situation as soon as possible. A plan to live stream the execution of Fort Hood shooter Nidal Hassan has been called off. President Trump posted that today, saying the execution can still be viewed by families of the victims if they choose, as we hear from Nick Harper.
1: Trump confirmed he will die as scheduled by firing squad, but this event will not be streamed. Hassan was convicted of killing 13 soldiers and injuring dozens more in a 2009 attack at the Army base of Fort Hood, Texas.
0: That execution set for December 3rd. The midterm elections are less than 3 weeks away. President Trump's been participating in rallies today. After being on the road earlier this week, elsewhere debates are taking place tonight in Maine, Alaska, and Michigan. The price for a ticket to get into tonight's Game 4 of the National League Championship Series at Dodger Stadium in L.A. have been plummeting, as we hear from Daniel Martindale.
2: The Dodgers could be swept tonight after last night's 6-2 loss to the Milwaukee Brewers. Reuters citing TicketData.com says some prices have fallen by as much as 50%. On Sunday, the get-in price for today's game was $156 for the worst seats. Before Game 3, it dropped to $99. It's now $77.
0: On Wall Street today, investors reacted to September's producer price index, which soared unexpectedly by 1.3% from August. But some solid profit reports from companies like Kimberly-Clark and Eli Lilly inspired investors to rotate out of troubled AI and tech stocks and poured money into healthcare, consumer, and blue-chip stocks. The Dow Jones average added 556 points. The NASDAQ rose 20 points. I'm Scott Carr.
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0: Less than 3 weeks now before the midterm elections, and federal officials say they're investigating after election officers in three states received packages containing suspicious white powder. Officials in Oklahoma and Louisiana discovered the envelopes Tuesday, while authorities in Ohio intercepted a package addressed to the Secretary of State there Wednesday. One election worker in Louisiana who opened one of the packages went to an ER as a precaution, but there was no evidence of harmful substances. The former president of Venezuela, Nicolas Maduro, and his wife have pled not guilty to new torture-related charges in a federal courthouse in Manhattan.
4: U.S. government prosecutors allege Maduro and his wife, Celia Flores, created a repressive environment which led to the torture and killing of thousands of Venezuelans, as well as the torture of U.S. citizens. The BBC reports the couple appeared in prison uniforms and pleaded not guilty to the new charges of conspiracy to commit torture. They told a judge through a translator they are completely innocent. Maduro and his wife were captured in a U.S. military raid and are being held in a New York jail. In New York, I'm Lisa Salvati.
0: Red flag warnings are now up in parts of Southern California as the whole region's facing wind gusts of up to about 70 miles an hour. It applies mostly to the valleys and foothills of Los Angeles and Ventura counties and Ventura County beaches. Forecasters expect sustained winds between 20 and 30 miles an hour and much stronger gusts. This Malibu resident says experience with wildfires tells her to be ready to move out fast.
5: Pack everything I need, like just in case. It's important, everything, and just get everything ready for, you know, when you're ready to leave and when the power goes out, of course.
0: The red flag warnings are in place through 8 p.m. local time Saturday. The FDA today recommended Americans reduce their sodium intake, announcing manufacturers can now use salt substitutes in more than 100 standardized foods, including bread, cheese, and canned tuna. I'm Scott Carr.
6: It's time for today's look at local and regional news. Today is Thursday, October 15th, 2026. Arkansas is expected to face an elevated to high wildfire danger tomorrow due to a combination of strong winds and very dry air. The current forecast has the relative humidity in the 20 to 30% range tomorrow, along with breezy to gusty southwest winds, with gusts up to 20 to 30 miles per hour. Experts say that winds above 20 miles per hour make ignition and spread of fires more likely, where gusts over 30 miles per hour cause rapid fire growth and make containment very difficult. All 75 counties in the state are at a high wildfire risk, with over 65 of those under active burn bans. That does include Cross County. Residents are advised to avoid all outdoor burning, to never leave an outdoor flame unattended, and to exercise caution when driving or operating machinery.
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6: East Arkansas Planning and Development District will be hosting a hazardous waste disposal event tomorrow at the Bill Thomas Tech Center in Wynn. That will be held from 9 a.m. to 1 p.m. The disposal event is for residents only. No commercial disposal is allowed. Items that can be disposed of include paint, both latex and oil-based, paint thinners, fluorescent light bulbs, mercury vapor bulbs, capacitors, batteries, household cleaning items, pesticides, used oils, old fuel, including gasoline, kerosene, and diesel, and also antifreeze. The Cross County School District will be seeking Apple Distinction status once again for this school year.
9: It is time to renew our Apple Distinguished award that we have. You know, Cross County High School is one of four schools in the state that is considered Apple Distinguished. So they include Fox Meadow School of Creative Media in Jonesboro, Murfreesboro Elementary, and Murfreesboro High School. So, and us. So that's four schools in the state that use Apple technology in a way that Apple says, oh, y'all are doing a really good job. You're very innovative with it, and we want to recognize you for being distinguished.
6: That was Cross County Public Information Officer Wes Hooper.
9: An international study reveals that K-12 teachers who use technology in an intentional way in their classrooms have stronger student engagement. So I'm not meaning you just open your MacBook and have kids do something. Like, you have to be intentional about how you choose to use the technology. If you're using it to create video, or if you're using it to create PowerPoint presentations or slide presentations in some way, being intentional often helps kids to be more engaged because they feel like they have a purpose.
6: Hooper talks about the qualifications to become an Apple Distinguished School.
9: You have to have an established one-to-one program. So we have MacBooks in our high school, and we have iPads in our elementary school. Some innovative use of the Apple platform, so something different. And then you need leadership and faculty who are proficient on iPad and Mac. So I'm an Apple certified teacher, and most of our faculty and staff have been through the training with Apple and are Apple certified teachers. And lastly, you need a leadership team that's dedicated to continuous innovation, continually changing, innovating, doing something different. And I can definitely say we have that. So you also have to meet three parts of their rubric. They want a school that inspires. The school inspires students to lead, to learn, and to thrive in a dynamic world. They want a school that empowers learners to discover new possibilities and solutions. So the idea of imagining and impact, a school that commits to leaving the world better than they found it.
6: Hooper says information will be gathered for the application throughout the school year. The deadline to apply is next April. There is a full schedule of events this weekend at Village Creek State Park, including the annual Saddle Up for St. Jude fundraiser Saturday. Activities begin tomorrow with Shaped by Water watercolor painting. That's at 11, starting outside the Visitor Center. All materials will be provided. That will be followed by a hidden hunt at 2 p.m. at the Lake Austell Playground area. A picture-perfect program follows at 4, starting outside the visitor center. You have to take a camera or phone with a camera, insect repellent, and water. A Dutch oven outdoor cooking concludes the day at 5:30 in the field fire ring at the camp area A. There is a $3 admission fee for that. Pre-registration is required for that event. Saturday will be Saddle Up for St. Jude, starting at around 8 a.m. with all proceeds benefiting St. Jude Children's Research Hospital. Sunday begins with a Big Bend Trail guided hike at 11, starting outside the visitor center. It's a half-mile moderate hike. Watch the Catch program follows at 2 Sunday, starting outside the visitor center. That will include a paper fish craft. And the weekend will conclude with a Nature Connection stroll at 4 o'clock Sunday, starting outside the visitor center, a half-mile easy walk on the Arboreum Trail. The Village Creek State Park, located, of course, 6 miles southeast of Wynn on Arkansas Highway 284. The Park and Archaeological State Park will host a schoolhouse tour starting at 2 tomorrow. That event will include a tour of the Northern Ohio School, which was built around 1910 by the Northern Ohio Cooperage and Lumber Company. The building became a residence in 1951 following the closure of the sawmill and was sold to the state in 1998. The schoolhouse, which has been restored and maintained as a reminder of the early days of parking, is listed on the National Register of Historic Places in 2014.
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6: Yellow Jacket Night will be held next Thursday, October 22nd, on the Wynn Intermediate School Playground, 5:30 until 7 p.m. next week. The event is an opportunity for families in the district to learn more about local businesses and community opportunities. 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Wynn School District's Office of Support Services has scheduled a meeting with parents Tuesday, October 27th. That will start at 4:30. It will be held in the district's administration building on Bridges. The meeting is for parents who have a child with an IEP and is currently homeschooling to discuss possible services that they receive. To RSVP, email Sandra Murphy at smurphy@winschools.org. For questions, call 870-238-5030. Toys are being collected for the Cross County Chamber of Commerce's annual Christmas toy drive.
13: I'm asking for donations, both monetary as well as actual toys or books, board games, for the Chamber toy drive. And each child that we serve, they get 3 toys, 2 books, and a board game per family.
6: That was Lexi Gar of the Cross County Chamber of Commerce. Gar says the toys will be distributed on December 15th. The families that qualify are determined by a committee made up of community and school leaders. Wynn attorney Tyler Griffin will be a featured speaker during the 2026 Lay of the Land Conference in Little Rock. The conference will be held at the Clinton Presidential Center Wednesday, November 4th. The Lay of the Land Conference was established in 2005 and brings together landowners, investors, and industry professionals to examine the factors shaping land values. Griffin is a native of Star City and a Wynn High School graduate. He received his bachelor's degree from Mississippi State University and attended William H. Bowen School of Law. Griffin established his own law office in June of 2025 in Wynn. The Living Waters Ministry is getting closer to opening a women's unit in Cross County.
11: Even the old Tri-County Baptist Association down there by Backstreet Florist, we're putting together a women's facility just like Living Waters. It'll be called The Well, and it'll be kind of formatted the way Jesus met the woman at the well. What? It'll be a place where you come in and, first of all, you're just made welcome and you're let known that you're not alone in your struggle. Mm-hmm. And it'll be a place where we hope there's a lot of rededication to life through a Christ-centered program.
6: That was Tommy South. Doug Callahan, the director of Living Waters, says the new women's unit could be ready sometime in early 2027.
14: We have been doing that for about a year and a half. We had the building donated, and probably a year and a half ago, between Morton Baptist Church, First Baptist Church in Marion, and Tri-County, we had $20,000 give to us for that building. Mm-hmm. And with that $20,000, we supplied the labor and our guys and different. The only thing we had to really spend money on was the electrical and the plumbing. And I'll throw out a big shout for Adam Love. He come in and helped us on the electrical. Mm-hmm. And then Harrison DeVazier down there helped us out a whole lot on the plumbing. So where we're at with it right now, we just got through doing laminate flooring. It's all been sheetrocking. With that money that I said was donated, it was 1,100 square foot building, and we added 1,100 more square feet to it. So we added two big rooms on, one for sleeping quarters and one for a classroom. And then went in and did all the sheetrock. You know, it was just a hole when they give it to us, basically. But thank the Lord we do have that in the process, and I'm going to say months away.
6: The Living Waters Ministry is about 3 years old. It's located at the Old Fonda Memorial Bible Church on U.S. 64 west of Wynn. A warehouse is located next to the Cross Community Church on South Falls. The center opens that to sell flea market type items on a daily basis, with the funds benefiting the Living Waters Ministry.
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6: Marvin Kell Tagmeyer Lucas Beanie died Tuesday at the age of 75 at St. Bernard's Regional Medical Center in Jonesboro. She was a member of the Parkin Baptist Church. She is survived by her husband, James Lucas, three sons, James Lucas of Wynn, Adam Lucas of Texarkana, Texas, and Shelton Lucas of Parkin, six grandchildren, five great-grandchildren. She is also survived by her brother, Ron Tagmeyer of Wynn, her sister, Debbie Bohannon of Forest City. She was preceded in death by a brother, James Tagmeyer, and a daughter, Loretta Pontano. Services for Mrs. Lucas will be at the First Baptist Church of Parkin, 11 Saturday morning. Burial will be at Cogwell Cemetery in Wynn. Connotal Funeral Home of Wynn is in charge of arrangements. Danny Jackson of Wynn died Monday at St. Bernard's Regional Medical Center in Jonesboro. He was 74. He was born in Memphis, 1970, graduate of Forest City High School. Dedicated many years of service to the Arkansas State Police, where he worked in communications and as the driver's license testing instructor. Danny was a member of Wynn Baptist Church and active in Freemasonry, serving as worshipful master of Rensselaer Van Lodge number 494. He was preceded in death by his wife, Alicia Jackson, and is survived by two sons, Eric Jackson of San Diego and Wesley Jackson of Wynn, a brother, Jesse Jackson of Code, five grandchildren, three great-grandchildren. Services will be at 2 o'clock on Monday at Thompson Wilson Funeral in Wynn. Burial will be at the Harris Chapel Cemetery. Visitation will be from 1 to 2 Monday at the funeral home. Thompson Wilson Funeral Home of Wynn is in charge of arrangements.
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6: Turning now to some sports news. Meet the Jackets for basketball will be held at the Yellow Jacket Arena Tuesday, November 11th. The Jackets will open the basketball season officially the next Tuesday at the Pangburn Classic, while the girls will host their own Wynn Classic Thursday, November 19th to Saturday, November 21st. The early schedule includes the Wynn Boys game against Ball Knob at the FedEx Forum in Memphis on Thursday, November 19th. That game will begin at 2:30 p.m. The Memphis Grizzlies will host Golden State that night. A preseason jamboree is set for Saturday, November the 7th in Forest City for the junior and senior girls. Senior girls will then compete in the Clarksville Classic Monday and Tuesday, November 9th and 10th. Other early tournaments are the Bay Junior High Tournament Monday, November 9th to Thursday, November 12th for the junior girls, and the Pocahontas Redskin Classic Monday through Saturday, November 9th to 14th. For the junior boys, the senior boys will be in the Pangburn Classic on Tuesday, November 17th. Both the senior boys and girls will be in the NEA tournament at Arkansas State this year. Other holiday tournaments are the DeSoto Central Classic for senior girls Thursday to Saturday, December 17th to 19th. The Ball Knob Classic for the senior boys Monday and Tuesday, December 28th. And 29th, both will be in the Kell Classic in Swifton and Tuckerman in early January. Conference season begins on Tuesday, January 12th at Highland. Regional tournament play begins February 24th. State tournament set for March the 3rd to March the 6th. Cross County Thunderbirds fell to 0-3 in conference play following their loss to Desark last Friday. Cross County coach Ty Mims says the T-Birds are still making some mental mistakes.
18: Well, obviously, you know, it didn't go in our favor. I thought the kids, you know, battled and we ended up putting some points on the board there in the third and fourth quarter. But we had too many mental mistakes up front on the offensive line, and then we ended up having two fumbles in the first half that ended up in plus territory for Desark. One of them ended up being a scoop and score. So, you know, we talk about all the time with, you know, controlling things that we can control, and that was one of them.
6: Cross County is now 3-3 on the season. T-Birds will have a good opportunity to get back in the win column tomorrow at Mariana. Trojans also 1-5 on the season. They're 0-3 in conference play.
18: Very athletic at the skill position, and they've got some receivers that can take the top off. So we've been harping all week and keeping them in front of us, don't let them behind us, and understanding what our coverage is, what our keys are. And in offense, you know, it's just do what we do, hang on to the football, let's pound the rock, get 3 yards, and continue to move the chains and find ways to score some points.
6: Mims talks about the T-Birds' mindset thus far into the season.
18: You know, we're going to take it one game at a time. This week we're worried about Mariana. Next week we're worried about, you know, McCoy. But we still got to show up and prepare and play. You know, I challenge the kids this week. We always talk about overcoming adversity, but now I want to see how are you preparing to go play a football game, and that's going to be the challenge. Are we locked in? Are we instantly prepared to get better every single day to find ways to win? And so that's the challenge this week and moving forward.
6: Kickoff at Mariana set for 7 tomorrow. The broadcast will begin at 6:50 on 107.3 The Bob FM, the Cross County School District's website, and the EAB Media Group app. The two junior high teams are set to play tonight in Cherry Valley. That will be 7th grade and junior high play at 5:15 and 6 o'clock. Wentz Junior Jackets travel to Batesville tonight for 8th grade and junior high games, 5:30 and 7. Batesville will be at Wynn tomorrow night in senior high play at 7. That's a 5:30 broadcast time on KWY and AM 1400, FM 1029, 106.9 in the EAB Group Media app. 6:50 live stream on the EAB Group Media app and the Wynn YouTube TV channel. Elsewhere tomorrow, it is Valley View at Brooklyn, Nettleton at Greene County Tech, Paragould is at Harding Academy, Desark at East Points at County, Mark Tree at McCrory, Clarendon at Earl, Searcy at Sheridan, Marion at Jonesboro, Sylvan Hills at West Memphis, Batesville Southside at Gosnell, Highland at Pocahontas, Blyville's at Jonesboro, Westside, Four City at Truman. It'll be Monticello at Stuttgart. DeWitt will be at Watson Chapel, Salem at Newport, Riverview at Melbourne. It'll be Palestine Wheatley at River Crest, Walnut Ridge at Manila, Osceola at Harrisburg, Pickett at Hoxie, Dumas at Helena, West Helena, Carlisle at Hampton, and Little Rock Episcopal at Hazen. Saturday, the Wind Stingers will close out their regular season at Batesville, 4th, 5th, and 6th grade games at 10, and Pocahontas will be at Cross County for 5th and 6th grade games at 10. It's Arkansas at Vanderbilt at 6, 3 o'clock on Country 92.5, and Arkansas State at Southern Miss at 6, 4 o'clock on KWY and AM 1400, FM 102.9, 106.9, and Oldies 102.3. There are a couple of Fields of Faiths coming up. Wynn High School's Fields of Faith will be next Wednesday, October 21st. It will begin at 5:45 and should conclude around 8. It'll be held at Yellow Jacket Stadium on the Wynn High School campus. Cross County's Field of Faith is set for the next Wednesday, October 28th, beginning at 6:30 at Thunderbird Stadium. The Fields of Faith is a student-led service sponsored by the Fellowship of Christian Athletes. Weather forecast, clear early tonight, partly cloudy late tonight, low in the upper 50s, mostly sunny tomorrow, less humid. Look for a high temperature around 65 degrees, clear mid-40s for tomorrow night, sunny on Saturday and 65, sunny on Sunday and 70 degrees.
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1: Livestock up, crops down. Hello, I'm Scotty Woodson on the EAB Ag Network with your EAB Market Recap. December corn at 478 down 2 3/4, with March corn at 491 down 3 1/4. November soybeans 1263 down 14 1/4, with January soybeans 1277 and 3/4 down 14 1/4. December wheat at 670 down 3 1/4, with March wheat at 684 1/4 down 2 1/4. December cotton at 8006 down 60, with March cotton at 8342 down 58. November rice 1725 1/2 down a penny, with January rice at 1770 down 1 1/2. Moving on to livestock now, October live cattle 225.95 up 205, with December live cattle 227.25 up 212.5. October feeder cattle 343.37.5 up 242.5. November feeder cattle 341.95 up 350. December lane hogs at 66.57.5 up 50, with February hogs at 68.45 up 60. That's your EAB Market Recap, and I'm Scotty Woodson. 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
3: Hi, everyone. Clouds moving in for the evening and overnight forecast as lows drop into the upper 50s. Tomorrow for Friday, we'll start the day with clouds, but we end with sunshine. It's going to be very windy tomorrow and much cooler with a high near 60 degrees. For Friday night, it will be clear and, wow, very, very chilly with lows in the mid-40s. On Saturday, expect sunshine and a high of 65, and then we'll finish the weekend with sunny skies and highs in the upper 60s. From the Arkansas Now Weather Center, I'm meteorologist Laura Huckabee.

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2: 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The Red Wolves head to Hattiesburg Saturday to take on the Golden Eagles of Southern Miss. 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
3: Hi, everyone. Clouds moving in for the evening and overnight forecast as lows drop into the upper 50s. Tomorrow for Friday, we'll start the day with clouds, but we end with sunshine. It's going to be very windy tomorrow and much cooler with a high near 60 degrees. For Friday night, it will be clear and, wow, very, very chilly with lows in the mid-40s. On Saturday, expect sunshine and a high of 65, and then we'll finish the weekend with sunny skies and highs in the upper 60s. From the Arkansas Now Weather Center, I'm meteorologist Laura Huckabee.

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1: Police in Bend, Oregon say there are multiple victims, including children, after an active shooter incident at an elementary school. Police are telling CBS News three children and one adult died in the shooting. Sheila Miller with Bend Police say the suspected shooter is dead, possibly shot by a bystander, and that it started with a report of a person shooting at a car at Silver Rail Elementary.
2: Our officers were on scene at approximately 1:02 p.m. Seconds later, we received word over the radio that the suspect in this incident was down.
1: Miller says at least two victims were taken to area hospitals. Their conditions are unknown. There's a massive law enforcement presence now at the school. A reunification center's been set up at a nearby church. The White House plan to broadcast the execution of Fort Hood shooter Nidal Hassan has been called off. That announced by President Trump on social media today, saying the gunman will be put to death by a firing squad as planned. The execution may be viewed by families of the victims if they choose. The new White House press secretary, Katie Zachariah, has confirmed she never passed a bar exam. Here's Chris Caraggio.
3: In an interview with conservative commentator Jack Posobiec, she said she took the California bar exam in 2011 but failed. Zachariah said she was too distracted with her plans to get married and her move to China at the time. In a separate interview with the New York Times, she said the president of Pepperdine University warned her that she could call herself a lawyer but not an attorney. Zachariah graduated from Pepperdine with a law degree. Earlier this week, the Campaign for Accountability filed a complaint with the California State Bar Association demanding a probe into Zachariah's claims that she was an attorney. I'm Chris Caraggio.
1: The midterm elections are now less than 3 weeks away, and President Trump's been participating in a number of tele-rallies today. Debates between candidates are set to take place tonight in Maine, Alaska, and Michigan. I'm Scott Carr.
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1: Some Democrats in Congress have been holding a field hearing in Texas today focused on violent incidents involving ICE agents.
5: Since the beginning of Trump's mass deportation campaign, there have been three known incidents in Texas where ICE officers shot immigrants.
1: Representative Benny Thompson, the ranking member of the House Homeland Security Committee, was critical of federal agents at today's hearing for either not wearing body cameras or turning them off during field operations. Thompson says ICE agents have not been targeting the worst of the worst, as claimed by members of the Trump administration.
5: ICE is targeting people with no criminal records to fulfill arbitrary, politically motivated quotas.
1: A new report out Thursday on wholesale inflation saw it reach levels not seen since 2022. The government says the producer price index, which measures inflation before it reaches U.S. consumers, increased to 6.3% in September, up from 5.6% in August, largely due to increases in energy prices. Two of the nation's leading artificial intelligence firms are facing federal investigations, as we hear from Matt Mattinson.
6: The Federal Trade Commission has subpoenaed OpenAI and Anthropic as it looks into the potential risks their technology poses to consumers. The companies have been involved in major cybersecurity incidents related to their AI agents, including hacks into some U.S. government websites. Leaders of both companies have since lobbied to slow development and install guardrails on the technology. I'm at Mattinson.
1: Irish rockers U2 say they'll head out on their first world tour next year since 2019.
7: It's a beautiful day.
1: The Rock and Roll Hall of Famers say their tour called Carnival Deluxe presents the greatest show on earth will kick off February 23rd in Mexico City. Dates for North America and Europe are expected to be announced in coming weeks. I'm Scott Carr.
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10: Here are your latest headlines from the Arkansas Now newsroom. Salem Media Group will not hold a U.S. Senate debate between Republican incumbent Tom Cotton and Democratic challenger Haley Schaffner, despite both campaigns agreeing to participate. The development comes after Cotton declined to participate in Arkansas TV's debate on Monday, where Schaffner and Libertarian challenger Jeff Wadlin faced questions from a panel of journalists. Arkansas is appealing a judge's ruling that keeps two laws blocked that would give Governor Sarah Huckabee Sanders authority to fire top corrections officials. The decision came after a judge ruled that a settlement between Sanders and the Board of Corrections conflicted with the state constitution. The case centers on whether the governor or the Board of Corrections has ultimate authority over the state's prison leadership. From the Arkansas Now newsroom, I'm Kara Ritchie.
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2: Hi, everyone. Clouds moving in for the evening and overnight forecast as lows drop into the upper 50s. Tomorrow for Friday, we'll start the day with clouds, but we end with sunshine. It's going to be very windy tomorrow and much cooler with a high near 60 degrees. For Friday night, it will be clear and, wow, very, very chilly with lows in the mid-40s. On Saturday, expect sunshine and a high of 65, and then we'll finish the weekend with sunny skies and highs in the upper 60s. From the Arkansas Now Weather Center, I'm meteorologist Laura Huckabee.

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3: Hi, everyone. Clouds moving in for the evening and overnight forecast as lows drop into the upper 50s. Tomorrow for Friday, we'll start the day with clouds, but we end with sunshine. It's going to be very windy tomorrow and much cooler with a high near 60 degrees. For Friday night, it will be clear and, wow, very, very chilly with lows in the mid-40s. On Saturday, expect sunshine and a high of 65, and then we'll finish the weekend with sunny skies and highs in the upper 60s. From the Arkansas Now Weather Center, I'm meteorologist Laura Huckabee.

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2: Hi, everyone. Clouds moving in for the evening and overnight forecast as lows drop into the upper 50s. Tomorrow for Friday, we'll start the day with clouds, but we end with sunshine. It's going to be very windy tomorrow and much cooler with a high near 60 degrees. For Friday night, it will be clear and, wow, very, very chilly with lows in the mid-40s. On Saturday, expect sunshine and a high of 65, and then we'll finish the weekend with sunny skies and highs in the upper 60s. From the Arkansas Now Weather Center, I'm meteorologist Laura Huckabee.

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2: 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We've got a lot to talk about right here on the EAB Red Wolves Sports Network from Learfield, presented, as always, by Arkansas Blue Cross and Blue Shield.